0: House Press Secretary Caroline Leavitt is leaving her post later this month. President Trump says it's to spend more time with her family. White House Deputy Chief of Staff Stephen Miller with high praise for Leavitt.
1: A mother, a family woman, a press secretary, a patriot, really in every way, an extraordinary person.
0: On Fox's The Will Cain Show, Leavitt says she will continue to be an advisor to the president. 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
9: In Southwest Florida, weather turns fast. A sunny afternoon can quickly become dangerous lightning, flooding rain, or a tropical system worth watching. Southwest Florida turns to Wink News. With Wink Doppler 3X and the Wink meteorologists, Wink tracks storms closer to home. Before the storm reaches your street, turn to Wink. Wink News, the weather authority.
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5: The tropics are getting active. And in Southwest Florida, that matters. A system in the Gulf, a wave in the Atlantic, a storm worth watching. Wink meteorologists are already tracking what could happen next. With Wink Doppler 3X, neighborhood alerts, and forecasts closer to home, Wink helps you know before it reaches your street. When the tropics turn, turn to Wink, the weather authority.
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10: 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Our number, 877-381-3811, 1-877-381-3811. You know, folks, there must be 100 new books coming out, all timed for late summer, early fall, Christmas time. And I hear from people I haven't heard from in 20 years. Hey, Mark, how you doing? Remember when we said we would keep in touch? I haven't heard from these people in forever. Isn't it weird, Mr. Producer? They are absolutely shameless because they're

0: They're publicists. They're saying, you got to get on Mark's show. I bring people on the show who I want to bring on the show, who I think are good guests, good authors, and have a good, you know, message out there with their book. That's the truth. That's the truth. Same with our guests. Same thing. Same with television. That's the way it is. I don't do book notes here. I bring on more authors than anybody else because I read more than anybody else, quite frankly. But, you know, I can't do that day in and day out, day in and day out, unless it has some meaning, some interest to you and to me, or the author does. So that's the way that works. Now, when I write my books, I write my books for you, for my audience. Mr. and Mrs. America, the American people, that's who I write it for. And so it presumably or certainly intended to have interest for you and even the wider audience. But it's not really my obligation to make sure somebody has a best-selling book. And one of the things we're learning now, quite frankly, is since after COVID, people are reading less books. The younger people are, the less books they're reading. Now, that's a problem, not because I write books, but because of the amount of information. The amount of information that you can learn from books that you may not learn in other places, not necessarily the spoken word. The spoken word, we can't go as deeply on radio and TV as we can in a book. Then there's the other problem of when it comes to books. A lot of people hawking books don't write their books. They have ghostwriters. The publishers have ghostwriters who write them for them. Now, that doesn't mean they don't review them and edit them, but that's different than writing a book. So if somebody presents themselves or himself or herself as an author, but they're not really the author, I have a problem with that. Personally, I couldn't put my name on a publication like that, but apparently a lot of other people can. I just don't, and I can't. And if I get support on particular research or something like that, early on, I would give credit in the acknowledgments. But I don't do that. I haven't done that since the first or second book when I was just basically learning how to do it. But even then, I write the book as I've written my most recent books. I'm just telling you the truth, how this works. So it's just very weird to me. Or we'll have people who are in this business, radio and TV. We'll have people who are in this business. When I have a book come out, I don't necessarily approach them, but they know it's out. They don't offer me anything, but when their book comes out, they want like a whole hour on radio, a whole hour on TV, that sort of thing. It has a way of really revealing people, I think. I know this is a lot inside baseball, but a lot of you might be interested in inside baseball. But it has a way of revealing people. And here's the thing about you in my audience. You're smart. You like to read. You want to hear substance. You love history. You love the application of philosophy to current events. You are the smartest audience of audiences. Every author knows that. Every author. Every single author. And they line up to come on this program. I just can't bring them all on this program. I'm not going to. You've got other shows that just don't bring any authors on. I think it's because the host doesn't want to read a book. Or maybe they just don't want to do it. That's fine. Do whatever they want. But you get my point. We also have people who contact us relentlessly. They want to be guests. I think, Mr. Producer, the ones that crack me up the most is, it doesn't matter what we talk about. I can talk about anything. Now, what is that for? What is that all about? Seriously, America. It's very odd. Now, what I try to do is protect you. You're the audience. I know that this is not a fly-by-night radio show. This is the kind of radio show that attracts, like I said, smart people. And by smart, I don't mean you have to have a PhD. By that, I certainly don't mean that. Now, I want to talk to you about the economy. Say what? No, the economy. The economy. You're not allowed to say this now because, again, all the Debbie Downers, men and women, they join in with the socialists, the Marxists, that everything's going to hell, that we need intervention. That's right. More government spending. We're already broke. More government programs. We already can't keep account of all the crooks and crookedness that's going on. Rich Lowry has a good piece in the New York Post. He's the head muckety-muck over at National Review. He says, the United States of America may be the greatest place for functionally illiterate people to live in all of human history. An eye-popping column in the Financial Times the other day noted how people in the United States with very low literacy make about as much per hour as the average worker in Great Britain. Is this the result of brilliant public policy carefully crafted to boost the prospects of those on the margins? No. It's a byproduct of the vast, endlessly dynamic, wealth-generating machine that is the American economy. The Financial Times also compared cohorts of low literacy workers in the U.S. and the U.K. The same proportion of U.S. workers who score stunningly low on literacy earn an average of almost $30 per hour, and two-thirds of them are in work. Their British counterparts make the equivalent of $20 an hour, and fewer than half are actually employed. The article continued, factory workers in the U.S. earn 60% more than in the U.K. after adjusting for differences in living costs. Plumbers and electricians earn 90% more. Retail workers earn double what they earn in the U.K. And remember, the U.K. is a fully socialist economy. While the U.K. isn't what it used to be, it's still a major G7 economy, yet it has been significantly outpaced by its former colony across the Atlantic, us. Our political debate is characterized by a mismatch between the extraordinary, world-beating economic achievement of the United States on the one hand and the determination of the left and some elements on the right that we've been talking about to throw out our economic system as a rank failure on the other. This is not to deny real economic discontents, especially around high costs for housing, education, and health care, but perhaps no economic system has been so vilified while so consistently delivering. Or as I like to say, our economic system creates more wealth for more people than any on the face of Earth or any in human history. The case for revolutionary change relies on dishonesty and misleading claims. Enter Vermont Senator Bernie Sanders, the patron saint of the Democratic Socialists of America, who on Monday posted on X a figure showing the United States with the highest child poverty rate among a group of developed countries at 21.1%. We must end the outrage, he thundered, that in the richest country in the history of the world, more than one in five children live in poverty. The problem with his number, which comes from the Organization for Economic Cooperation and Development, is that it measures income relative to a country's median rather than absolute poverty. In other words, the statistic tells us where people stand compared to others in their own country, not about material deprivation as such. You understand his point? His point is they're comparing somebody's income to somebody else's income, not somebody's income to whether or not they're in real heavy poverty. In other words, the statistic tells us where people stand compared to other people in their own country, not about actual material deprivation as such. The critics of the Sanders Post have pointed out, if everyone in the United States, including the poor, Hold on here. If everyone in the United States, including the poor, instantly earned twice what they make now, the OECD figure would find the same amount of poverty. The threshold for being poor would simply rise together with the median income. In other words, if everybody got $100,000, everybody, including the so-called poor person, that person would still be considered poor, according to what Bernie Sanders is doing, because they're compared to what somebody else is making, who's making more. They're poor compared to that person. Well, that's not how you determine poverty, is it? The official Census Bureau figure, by the way, is 14.3%, and has substantially declined since the late 1950s. What the OECD figure is really about is inequality, an obsession of Sanders and his ilk, but not a good indicator of actual economic performance. In the United States, wealthy people are very wealthy, but Americans across much of the income distribution are also richer than their counterparts in West, excuse me, in Western countries. With our wealth comes incredibly high living standards compared to the rest of the developed world. In the UK or France, if they were made states in the United States, they'd rank near or below West Virginia and Mississippi in terms of nominal GDP per capita. And we've been increasing the economic gap with peer countries. Canada, the UK, members of the European Union are over the last 15 years. So by all means, make particular critiques of our system and suggested improvements. All such discussions, though, should begin with recognition of what we've built and a commitment to preserving it rather than the DSA approach of hoping to guillotine as a class enemy, the goose that keeps laying the golden eggs. It's very well put. There's not another country on the face of the earth that creates the wealth that we do for as many people as we create it. They can talk about all the billionaires they want. Now, let me give you a point that's going to be considered controversial, but shouldn't be if we were really objective and rational. Ready for this? I wish we had more billionaires. Let me say that again. I wish we had more billionaires. Why? Why? Because for the most part, if somebody's a billionaire, they've created enormous amount of wealth for the economy. Because a billionaire doesn't put all that cash in his or her pockets or in their mattress. They're creating prosperity and wealth that is spread across the country. You see, capitalism redistributes wealth too. It just does it through a market system, a supply and a demand system, not through a top-down, iron-fisted mastermind system that can never work because those people don't have the knowledge they need to make it work. And they have other things they're looking at other than economic growth, political, philosophical, ideological, and so forth. So my point is this. The more billionaires we have, the more capital we have in our country. The more investment we have in our country. The more jobs are created in our country. The more people have an income, a pension, medical care, pay taxes. This is why Ron DeSantis in Florida, who gets it, says, all you billionaires in New York and millionaires, you come down here to Florida. We'll create enormous amount of wealth just by building new homes, the entire construction industry, of which there are many elements. You come down here. Our banks will be loaded with your cash. And those banks, what do banks do with money? They lend it. That's how they make their money. Banks make money by lending money. How else do you think they make money? But who's the lender? They are. Who's the lendee? You are. And so that money works its way across the economy. Now, for the economic illiterates, they don't get it because jealousy rules the day. Fear-mongering rules the day. centralized power rules the day. But the more billionaires we have in this country means the more wealth that's being created in this country for more people. The more jobs are being created. How can it be otherwise? How can it possibly be otherwise? Let's say I don't create a business, but I just have a lot of money. Well, what am I going to do with it? What did I just say? I'm going to invest it. I'm going to buy things. I'm going to create things. Put it in a bank. Put it in the stock market. Which funds what? Loans and businesses. Jobs. You have a small business, you need a loan? Well, the banks need that money. Where do they get the money from? From us and wealthier people. I'll be right back.
1: Mark Levin. A strong America requires strong leadership. Lincoln's strength held the Union together. Reagan's defeated the communist threat. Now President Trump is setting a new example of American strength. That's the same example Casey Askar lives by. Askar, a devout Christian who fled persecution in the Middle East. Askar, a United States Marine defending American freedom. Askar, a successful businessman creating thousands of Florida jobs. Casey Askar will work shoulder to shoulder with President Trump to put America first and keep America strong. That means lowering costs, cutting wasteful government spending. That means keeping our border secure and gangs, drugs, and criminals out. That means restoring America's energy independence and standing up for hardworking Florida families. Strong leadership to keep America strong. Trump conservative Casey Askar for Congress.
2: I'm Casey Askar, and I approve this message.
1: Paid for by Casey for Congress.
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0: What's this group called again? The Babies? Okay. All right, we got too much to do. Normally I'd play a little bit, but we got more I want to get to here. July inflation eases. Are the media even reporting this, or are they just kind of whispering it? July inflation eases to 3.4%, says the New York Post, likely keeping the Fed split on interest rates for now. It eased in July, likely bolstering arguments for the Fed officials that want to keep interest rates on hold. The consumer price index rose 3.4% in July over the past 12 months, cooling slightly from 3.5% in June. You know, ladies and gentlemen, the price of gasoline, whether people want to admit it, is down. Inflation is down. The jobless numbers are down. Income for those who are working is up. I mean, they got to get their message out, these Republicans, because the psychology of too many people is, woe is me. I'll be right back.
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5: Fox News, I'm Roxanne Evans. A major shakeup in the White House. President Trump says Press Secretary Karoline Leavitt will leave her post.
6: She is the youngest press secretary in history. The president in his post seems to indicate as well that she will continue to play a role as an outside advisor.
5: That's Fox's Jackie Heinrich. 11 people under arrest. Attorney General Todd Blanche cracking down on marriage fraud schemes involving Chinese nationals.
7: Chinese nationals would pay these facilitators as much as $100,000 for assistance in obtaining a marriage, which then allowed them to apply for a green card.
5: In Wisconsin, David Crowley edged out progressive Francesca Hong. He'll face Republican Tom Tiffany for governor. And in South Carolina, Republicans Darlene Graham and Ralph Norman head to a Senate runoff in August. 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

0: Buffin, an unapologetic patriot and unapologetic constitutionalist. 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
1: All right. Here we are. You know, gold entered 2026 after a historic year. 53 all-time highs, record annual demand, and an average price up 44% year over year, then pushed past $5,500 an ounce in January. And as I've mentioned many times before, it hangs around $5,000 an ounce, but the trajectory is up. By that I mean, like anything else, you have a period where it sits where it sits, may go down slightly, but it goes up ultimately. When you look at what's happening to our economic system, our governing system, I've told you what's happening with Social Security. Don't shoot the messenger. In 6 years, it's not going to have money to pay for all the benefits that many of you have paid into through insurance, because the government has stolen the money, used it for general operating funds. And when it comes to general operating funds, we're at about $40 trillion in overall debt, and that does not include entitlements, which would bring it to about $300 trillion. And this year's worse than ever. And the Democrats are not going to allow us to cut spending. You see what they did with Elon Musk and Doge? The Democrats, just yesterday, started trashing the Republicans who were coming up with true reforms for Social Security to grandfather in people who are on it, people who are 55 and older, and to address it for younger people. They said, no, and they attacked it, and also, here we are. And so when you look at the horizon, you see what's going on, the dysfunction that is big government, and yet the demands for more big government. You got to pay attention to what's going on to protect what you've earned. And we do that through diversification. You can't get all government instruments, whether it's our currency, whether it's treasury, types of investments, even the stock market, the bond market, whatever it is. Diversification is the key. That's why there's a proverb that says, don't put all your eggs in one basket. And I would argue diversification is the answer. Precious metals, that's what I believe in. Me personally, not platinum or silver. Some people do, and they do very well. I'm into gold. Because I know in the end, gold does very, very well. And gold's been around for thousands of years, longer than any country's currency. Thousands of years. And you have some governments like China who are beginning to really buy a lot of gold. They're not the only ones. They're central banks. 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I strongly encourage you to do that. Okay. The economy. Now, when I talk about the economy, it doesn't necessarily mean you in your specific life are doing swimmingly. It could mean that you're struggling. It could mean that you're doing fine. It could mean a thousand other things. So don't take it personally. What I'm doing is looking at the macro economy, the general economy. And the general economy is doing well. The stock market's doing well. Inflation is under control. I mean, inflation was over 9% under Biden. I remember when I was a young man, it was over 12% under Carter. It's under 4%. Do you know how rare that is? Do you know how rare that is? That is really, really unusual. But now we have this from Fox Business, what I was just talking about, gold and the debt and so forth. Federal budget deficit is on track to surpass $2 trillion just this fiscal year as spending outpaces revenue. Now, ladies and gentlemen, they have enough of our money. They can't stop spending. Congressional Budget Office estimates the shortfall will hit $2.1 trillion for fiscal year 2026, driven by rising interest costs, Social Security, and Medicare spending. See that? Social Security and Medicare spending. And the Democrat proposal is what? Medicare for all. That will destroy Medicare. That will destroy our budget. That's how nuts these people are. Nuts. That figure represents an increase of $168 billion when compared with the same 10-month period in fiscal year 2025. Federal spending increased $308 billion from a year ago, outpacing the $139 billion rise in tax receipts. So they had an increase in tax receipts of $139 billion. But the problem is spending is at $308 billion, higher than it was. We don't redistribute wealth enough, huh? We don't have enough government programs, huh? And some of these so-called conservatives, these pseudo-conservatives, I call them, and they act like socialists, like they think we need more programs. They think we need to interfere some more. No, it's the opposite. Increased spending was primarily driven by the cost of servicing federal government's more than $39 trillion national debt. Now, I want you to think about that. What's happening is the national debt cumulatively is getting so big so fast that the interest on that debt is now the fastest growing part of the federal budget. You see, because the interest on the debt is on the federal budget. What do you think about that? Well, how do you get out of that? How do you get out of that? Costs related to paying interest on the debt were up $117 billion, or 14%. 14% over 1 year. When inflation's at 3.4%, what happens when inflation hits 10% one day? Some future presidency or whatever. That's going to be a disaster, isn't it? Medicare cost increased $66 billion, or 8% from a year ago, due to an increase in enrollment or higher payment rates for health care services. Okay, so Medicare for all, does that work? Does that work when the current Medicare system just went up by 8% in expenses? Of course not. They're going to destroy it. Tax revenue from both payroll taxes, rose by a combined $202 billion, or 5%, compared to a year ago. So that's a healthy growth. It's just not fast enough. Withholdings from workers' paychecks were up $141 billion, meaning 5%, amid rising wages and salaries. As I said, salaries and wages are up. But you see, even with a 5% increase, an 8%, it can't keep up. It can't keep up. And that's the problem. And it becomes very difficult to fix because your pressure to not cut a penny out of a program, the Democrats not only don't want to cut a penny out of a program, they want to expand damn near every single program and create new ones like Medicare for All. Again, that will destroy the Medicare program. That means all of you have paid into it over the years. It just goes away. Those of you who have private health care systems, many of you work for unions, and part of one of the big part of being part of a union and the big negotiations is your health care coverage. You want the best you can get, right? Those will be eliminated under Medicare for All. I hope you're paying attention to me. Because, you know, a lot of union leaders want you to vote Democrat, Democrat, Democrat, Democrat. These Democrats who are talking about Medicare for All will abolish all private health care, all of it. You people on Medicare that have Part B, what does Part B do? Part B in part is supported by insurance companies. That will go away, all the insurance companies. So you can see Medicare will collapse. It'll collapse. Social Security in 6 years, it's expected to be in bankruptcy. Not all of it, but a big chunk of it. So they shouldn't be expanding programs for illegal aliens. They shouldn't be expanding programs for people who didn't pay into them. They shouldn't be destroying the private health care system that maybe unions have negotiated for, that many of you have, small businesses and so forth, because you don't want the government to have it. You don't want it centralized. You don't want to create more debt. And then you're not going to get nearly as good a coverage. You're just not. I'm worried about economic turmoil leading to societal turmoil. I really am, in the not-so-distant future. That's why I talk about diversification. That's why I talk about gold and silver. I'm worried about it. I'll be right back.
0: Mark Levin. 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

One of the great economists, Austrian school we call them, libertarian, F.A. Hayek. And here's what he said about the socialist roots of Nazism and fascism. Listen up, this is important, I think. He said, long before the Nazis, the German and Italian socialists were using techniques of which the Nazis and fascists later made effective use. The idea of a political party which embraces all activities of the individual, from the cradle to the grave, which claims to guide his views on everything, was first put into practice by the socialists. It was not the fascists, but the socialists who began to collect children at the tenderest age into political organizations to direct their thinking. It was not the fascists, but the socialists who first thought of organizing sports and games, football and hiking and party clubs where the members would not be infected by other views. It was the socialists who first insisted that the party member should distinguish himself from others by the modes of greeting and the forms of address. It was they who, by their organization of cells and devices for the permanent supervision of private life, created the prototype of the totalitarian party. By the time Hitler came to power, liberalism was dead in Germany, and by that he means classical liberalism. And it was socialism that had it killed. And I would go on, national socialism. National fascism. That's why I don't like this title, national conservatism. No, that's not what we are. Or nationalist conservatives. That's not what we are. And people who say that are ignorant. Absolutely ignorant. We want nothing to do with that. Nothing. I can't think of any of the founders who called themselves nationalists. They called themselves federalists. They called themselves Republicans. They didn't call themselves nationalists. They didn't call themselves populists because they rejected pure democracy as mobocracy. It breaks down into factions. They got it just right. It's up to us to make sure we get it just right. And yet today we are told, ignore everything that came before. Ignore F.A. Hayek. Ignore Mises. Ignore Milton Friedman. That's right. Ignore Tom Sowell. Ignore them. What do they know? Free market economics, individual liberty. What the hell? That's the past. That's not the future, and that can't work today. You can't win campaigns like that. Forget about Ronald Reagan and his massive landslides, popular vote, and electoral college vote. No. We have to appeal. We have to have programs, government programs. I just told you about the debt, right? Are these people stupid? And so basically we should be Democrat Party light. No. They don't know how to do it. We know how to do it. The common good. As I've said before, the common good meant the principles set forth concisely in the Declaration and that undergird it, and the Enlightenment in the civil society. Nothing to do with economic intervention. Nothing whatsoever. Good Lord. William F. Buckley. How great was he? Very. William Rusher. Names that many of you don't even remember and never heard of. Some of you have. How great were these men? They were great. How many people read Alexis de Tocqueville? How many people read Adam Smith? How many people read any of this stuff? Edmund Burke? John Locke? Well, this is our history. This is our foundation. Not the crap that's on TikTok or online. I can go online right now on X. There's some really smart people, but they're overwhelmed by really stupid people. And don't go into the comments section. You want to go to the roof of your house and jump off by the time you look at that, don't you think, Rich? Pretty much. 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
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The Power Hour is next, hour 3. We'll be right back.

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9: Details on the decoy. I'm Lisa Lacera, Fox News. More information on the security measures taken last month when President Trump took another plane to get out of Turkey after the NATO summit, while cabinet members remained on a decoy plane. The Washington Post reported the plan was set up after a credible threat from Iran.
10: Secretary of State Marco Rubio, Treasury Secretary Scott Bessent, and White House Communications Director Stephen Chung remained on Air Force One, which they knew was acting as a decoy. But a senior administration official said several steps were taken to keep the plane safe, including F-35 fighter jet escorts. Reporters on the plane had been told to keep their window shades down so they wouldn't see the military escort.
9: Fox's Jackie Heinrich at the White House. White House Press Secretary Caroline Leavitt is leaving the administration at the end of the month to spend time with her family. President Trump made the announcement this afternoon. The 28-year-old was the youngest person to serve in the post. She says she will continue to serve as an advisor to the president. Two people are dead after a military helicopter crashed in central Texas.
11: Cliff Coleman, spokesperson for the Bell County Sheriff's Office, confirming an Army Apache helicopter from Fort Hood military installation crashed near Salado, killing two people on board.
12: It was crashed into a field. You could tell it was a violent crash.
11: Saying the crash sparked a wildfire that forced several homes to be evacuated. Noting Fort Hood's Criminal Investigation Division is looking into the cause.
9: Fox's Kristen Goodwin, Governor Greg Abbott writing on X, Texas is forever indebted to those who serve our state and nation. A grand jury in Los Angeles County has indicted Nick Reiner, the son of director Rob Reiner and photographer Michelle Singer Reiner, on murder charges, adding an allegation he was lying in wait before the attack. Reiner has entered a plea of not guilty in the stabbing death of his parents last December. 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
8: 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Right all along.
9: He's here. He's here. 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
10: Hello, America. Mark Levin here. Our number, 877-381-3811. We'll take calls at the bottom of the hour. 877-381-3811. President at Joint Base Andrews last night about Iran. Cut two, go.
11: I don't trust Iran. Why? Are you saying I trust Iran? I'm the last person that trusts Iran. They've lied to me constantly. We have total control over the Hormuz Strait right now. They don't have control. We have total control. We own it. And at some point, maybe they'll do something and then they get blown away. But we right now, we're in a very good position. We have a country that has been the bully of the Middle East for 50 years. It's really 51 if you think about it, right? We've been saying 47 for 4 years. And they're no longer the bully of the Middle East.
10: Mm-hmm. Well, here's the thing. Even if the economic sanctions alone work, you need an entity. You need people to come in and take that government away from them and to fill those slots at the

0: top. One day, somebody will explain to me why we are not arming the Iranian people. I can't even think of a good reason. Now, they're getting all over the president because he got intel from the Israelis and our intel services, but the Israelis, that Air Force One was going to be blown out of the sky with a ground-to-air shoulder-fired missile. And it was good intel. Of course, the Turks, they put out the word that the Israelis were lying. Erdogan is a very dangerous and sick bastard. He absolutely is. But our intel verified it and backed it up. And so they brought the president on to the new Air Force One. They kind of secretly moved him off into a truck and took him, I don't know if they took him to the other Air Force One or they took him to a military plane, as I understood. And he took a handful of people. So he's being attacked, you see, because of all the people who were left on the other jet that took off. What about them? First of all, the president doesn't call the shots when it comes to that. And he even said, I do what they tell me to do. But I'm thinking to myself, how would this have worked, Mr. Producer? He would have gotten on the other plane, then everybody gets off the plane? How would that have looked? I mean, that's not a decoy at all, right? Plus, I've got to be of the belief that there were some significant efforts made to protect both planes. Both planes. And so they've been bringing this up for 2 or 3 days now because they have these terrible leakers who keep leaking everything in this administration. And so here we go. Cut three, go.
1: Well, it's only up to Secret Service. I just follow what they'd like to do. So I go by Secret Service and the military. They wanted me to go on a different flight, a different plane, equal safety, but they wanted me to do it, so I do it. I do what they say.
0: Now, that's enough. I don't want to hear the squeaky froms in the media. Let's move on. The Muslim Brotherhood is the mothership of the terrorists. We started in Egypt. Al-Qaeda was born of them. Hamas is actually the Muslim Brotherhood in Gaza, and so forth and so on. The Muslim Brotherhood has not nationally been tagged a terror group for our entire country. I don't know why, but that's outrageous. They're very close to Qatar. They're very close to Turkey. The usual suspects. Tariq al-Swadan, yabba-dabba-doo, Muslim Brotherhood leader, January 2024 in Malaysia. Listen to this guy. Hat tip memory. If you haven't bookmarked memory, you really have to do it. MEMRI.org. MEMRI.org. Fantastic site. Cut four, go.
2: You asked me to talk a little bit about some inside information. Of course, there are things that I can say, there are things that I cannot say. So I was last week with Brother Ismail Haniyeh. Ismail Haniyeh is the leader of Hamas. It can be a very long battle. And that will destroy the Israeli society. I, myself, the leaders of Hamas, are not looking at this battle as the liberation of Palestine. Allah subhanahu wa ta'ala promised us victory over these major powers. One of the promises of the Prophet sallallahu alaihi wasallam is that the day of judgment will not happen until Islam prevails. And we become victorious. And we will rule the whole world. It's up to you to believe or not.
0: I've said this over and over and over. This is what the Iranian regime believes. Khomeini believed. You know, some people out there, what the Jews and Israel and the Zion. Let me explain something. That's all true. But Christians, Hindus, Buddhists, atheists, agnostic, it doesn't matter. It doesn't matter. Other Muslims. He just told you what I've told you, but it's now out of his mouth. I want to play it one more time. Mr. Producer, make sure you get this over to Paderewski and Tara, okay? Cut four, go.
2: You asked me to talk a little bit about some inside information. Of course, things... There are things that I can say, there are things that I cannot say. So I was last week with Brother Ismail Haniyeh. Ismail Haniyeh is the leader of Hamas. It can be a very long battle. And that will destroy the Israeli society. I, myself, the leaders of Hamas, are not looking at this battle as the liberation of Palestine.
0: Listen.
2: Allah subhanahu wa ta'ala promised us victory over these major powers. One of the promises of the Prophet sallallahu alaihi wasallam is that the day of judgment will not happen until Islam prevails and we become victorious and we will rule the whole world. It's up to you to believe or not.
0: Got it? This is why they will not surrender in Iran, the regime. They're not going to surrender. They have to be overtaken. An Islamic teacher in Dearbornistan, Michigan, October 2024. I want you to listen to this, because Dearbornistan, Michigan, is a hotbed of terror-supporting Islamists. A hotbed. Right in our midst. And it's not the only place. Not even close. Cut five, go.
3: All this advancement in technology, yet they still haven't figured out that when you go to the bathroom, they're still wiping themselves with paper. All this advancement, think about how advanced they've become. They're trying to go to Mars. They're trying to take over Saturn. They're trying to do all this stuff. Their cars are trying to be self-driven. Yet when they go to do the most lowest form of human nature, the call of nature, they are still wiping themselves and cleaning themselves with paper. They're uncivilized. Do not be tricked and deceived by their technology. Do not be tricked and deceived by their philosophies and their westernizations and their ideas. At the end of the day, they are still backwards. Allah has sent us to these nations to civilize them. That's why Allah has sent us, to civilize these people. Yet the media makes us look like the barbaric ones. The reason they don't want you to be successful is because they're jealous of what you have. The Christians, jealous of what you have. Their nations, their religions are dying. So what they had to do, they had to change their religion. You don't believe me? We went to churches. And they're now having the LGBT flags over there. A'udhu billah. Imagine, your business, your religion is dying so much that the only thing that you could do is go and get some help from the LGBT. That's just the condition you've become in. Because their religion is dying. Allah subhanahu wa ta'ala has sent us into the nations to guide these people from the darkness.
0: By the way, they use water. Some cases, hands, and wash them off. Water. Now, that doesn't mean all Muslims do that, of course. It means the hardcore, the Islamists. Here's Yasir Qadhi, American Muslim scholar, so-called, at the East Plano, Texas Islamic Center, EPIC Mazijat, in Plano, Texas, August, that is this year, about Assayid's victory. And this is a brand new Islamist fortress right there in Plano, Texas. Republican Plano, Texas. And I have to say, and I'm going to say it, Mr. Producer, I am gravely disappointed with the leadership in Texas, the state leadership and the local leadership. They're not doing anything effective to stop this. We talk about it. People talk about it. But it goes on, and it goes on, and it goes on again. Cut six, go.
4: The winning of somebody like our brother Abdul Rahman in this regard, it is a catalyst. It will change the mindset.
0: Abdul Rahman is Al-Sayyid, you understand? Al-Sayyid, go ahead.
4: Now the next candidate, who was a little bit hesitant to stand against AIPAC, Abdul's victory will give that candidate more courage. It's a game changer. It's an opening of the doors. It's the first catalyst. It's the first domino. And the average person around the world, in Europe is long changed. We are the last country. You look at Spain and its leaders. Look at so many countries. I told you I was in Iceland. I'm seeing free Palestine in the street, in the villages of Iceland. I saw with my own eyes free Palestine, you know, in the middle of nowhere. In Spain, I'm going, say, you see everywhere. So Europe long. America is the final stronghold. And I say this election has shown, by and large, the public now, they're sick and tired of it. The real enemy are the Zionist apartheid regime. That's the enemy. We can agree to disagree amongst ourselves in a civil manner. So this is high time we mention this explicitly. So bottom line, O Muslims, persevere, be patient. This is not the end game. This is one aspect.
0: You understand? This tiny little dot of a country, Israel, 9 million people, 2 billion Muslims, 7.5 billion human beings on the face of the earth. That's the problem. And so the woke right, neo-fascists, and the Marxist Islamists have a common enemy. But as I've said, if you hate America, you hate Israel. If you hate Israel, you hate America because of our shared values. And tell me this guy doesn't sound like that. Tell me the guy before him, the head of the Muslim Brotherhood, doesn't sound like that. Some of you think, okay, this doesn't affect me. Oh, trust me, it affects all of us. All of us. Abdul El-Sayed at CARES Oklahoma Annual Awards Banquet on October 2022. This is a man who wants to be a United States Senator from the state of Michigan. Cut 7, go.
5: I was reminded, actually, about events that I remember because I was an adult when they happened. And that was question 755. When the state of Oklahoma voted in a referendum to amend the Constitution to ban Sharia law. What does that mean? I don't know. And yet the voters banned it anyway. What I offer today is just a reflection on the American history that runs through this state. You all sitting in this room, in this town, we're sitting in a space, in a time, when I don't have to tell you that the same exact forces that drove native peoples from their land 2 centuries ago.
0: No, stop. This is amazing to me. He's probably a second generation person in this country, and they want you to understand that everything that is here, everything that exists, is illegitimate. That is illegitimate. That native peoples were driven from this land. Well, who are the native peoples who lived in this land? Native Americans. No, they weren't originally. Well, the Mexicans. No, they weren't originally. You want to go way back to when there was a land bridge between the continents? How far back are we going to go? And I got to hear this, and you have to hear this. Well, we know who the original people were in the Middle East, where the state of Israel is today, 4,000 years ago. We know who the indigenous peoples were there. They were called Jews. Judea Samaria, named after Judea, where the 12 tribes came together in a place called Shiloh. In the quote-unquote West Bank, that the Palestinians, a absolute creation of Bedouin Arabs, claim is theirs. Now this guy comes to, or his ancestors come to this country, and they say we're illegitimate. He wants to be a senator. What kind of senator do you think this guy's going to be? Pushing Islamism, pushing Marxism, pushing the idea that this entire country, this entire country is illegitimate. But what about Central America and South America? What about the continent of Africa? One tribe fighting another. How many of those countries there are illegitimate? How about almost every country in the Middle East that was created? Created out of whole cloth. Are they not illegitimate? El-Sayed, ladies and gentlemen, wants to be a senator. El-Sayed. We'll be right back.
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0: Gold entered 2026 after a historic year. 53 new all-time highs, an average price up 44% year over year, then pushed past $5,500 an ounce in January. 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

0: I want to get this in. This Al Saeed, the Democrat nominee for the Senate in Michigan, just a couple of years ago about football. Just to show you how this guy's mind works or doesn't work. Cut eight, go.
1: You think about all the wars that we fight abroad, all of the sordid history of oppressing other people in the name of this American idea, right? Whether it was, quote, manifest destiny and destroying Native Americans, or it was the transatlantic slave trade where, you know, folks who...
0: Well, you know, Muslims, this, you know, in Africa and in the Middle East were capturing defeated tribes and so forth and selling them to the Europeans. Yeah, that sort of stuff. Go ahead.
1: Backs of Native folks that they destroyed.
0: Or today, you know, in Africa where Muslim Islamists are slaughtering Christians. Or, you know, in Yemen where Islamists are killing other Muslims. Or like in Syria where Islamists slaughtered 580,000 Muslims. You know, we can get into this. We really can. Go ahead.
1: Captured people, enslaved them, and had them work their fields because they thought it was their right, right? And all of this, like a lot of these narratives, you kind of see echoed in the ethos of football.
0: So how do you see this in the ethos of football, Rich? What the hell is he talking about? I honestly don't even know what he's trying to say there. But I do know he hates us. I mean, all of us. And you know what's interesting to me? The black community and the Hispanic community want nothing to do with these guys. Nothing. Nothing. It's the so-called super educated but very stupid whites, particularly women. They're into this stuff. They're into this stuff, you know. Masculinity is toxic. That's funny coming from an Islamist like this guy. I'll be right back.
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8: Fox News, I'm Ted Lindner. President Trump announcing today White House Press Secretary Karoline Leavitt's leaving her position to spend more time with her family. Former senior counselor to the president, Kellyanne Conway, who served in the first Trump administration on Fox Tonight, says that Karoline's time in the White House has been historic.
9: She will go down as one of the best White House press secretaries, definitely for her work behind the podium, but her work behind the scenes that the public doesn't always see.
8: Secretary Leavitt is expected to continue a relationship with the president from an outside advisor role. And the U.S. military is on track to pull all of its forces out of Iraq by the end of September, marking the end of a presence that started with the March 2003 invasion against Saddam Hussein. U.S. troops pulled out of bases in most areas of Iraq last year, but maintained a presence in the semi-autonomous northern Kurdish region. America's listening to Fox News.
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0: You know, the headlines may change, but the threats that face Israel and the Holy Land, they remain. While much of the world has moved on to the next story, Israeli families continue living with the reality of terrorism and uncertainty and recovery. And communities remain on alert. 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I believe in prayer, and that could be a huge help, ladies and gentlemen. It surely can. Let's take some calls. Let's go to Stacy, Libella, Florida, the great WJNO, one of our great affiliates. How are you?
19: I am good. How are you?
0: Good. Thank you.
19: I would like to start off with first thanking President Trump for being bold, for being honest, for being about America and American people, generational Americans. And I'd also like to thank you.
0: Oh, thank you.
19: Oh, that's my pleasure. My comment is on Social Security. Mm-hmm. I work construction, and it's largely a populated with Hispanics currently. Mm-hmm. And they brag about the fact that they've already bought land and paid for brand new houses to be built in their own country. And when they retire, they're going to move back to their country and receive a Social Security check. So they're going to live like kings. And then, I mean, this is our money. We paid this money. Okay, it's not a gift. We paid it. Mm-hmm. Why are we not holding politicians accountable for putting their hand in that pot and making them pay it back?
0: I don't know. There's a lot going on in this country that's very problematic to me. In addition to what you're talking about, this whole thing about this Islamist invasion and these mosques popping up and these Muslim centers popping up. And I mean, it's one thing if people were assimilating into our system. They're not. They're building these segregated fortresses. And you can hear these imams, and you can hear their scholars, and you can hear these professors. I play them damn near every night from one place after another, California and Texas, obviously Michigan and New Jersey and New York. It's totally out of control, and I don't see any national politician grabbing this by the throat and wrestling it to the ground, and I'm very troubled by it. I don't want to hear what they have to say. I want to see if they're going to do something. Something. All right, my friend, I appreciate your call. Let's keep going. Let's go to John, Phoenix, Arizona, on the Mark Levin app. John, how are you, sir?
20: Great, Mark. Thanks for taking my call. Hey, I'm really glad to talk to you. And I'm really glad to talk to you because I wanted to share. I come up with a nickname for these woke Reich isolationists. And I want to get the nickname I've come up with is the Peekaboo Party. It's just like when you were playing peekaboo with your kids when they were little kids, little toddlers. Mm-hmm. And they cover their eyes. And the whole world disappears because they cover their eyes. But because they open their hands and you're there again, voila, you're back. And it's about as juvenile and childlike to stick their head in the sand and pretend like the rest of the world disappears and their agenda against the United States just because they choose to ignore it. Blissfully ignorant peekaboo party. That's my nickname.
0: You make a very important point. No, don't go yet. I want to just address you because it's a great point. And then they'll be the first ones to say, the system failed us. The ruling class failed us. They should have been prepared for this enemy. How did this happen? How did this happen? Well, it happened because of jackasses like them. That's how it happened. I mean, what is worse than an Islamist regime hell-bent on destroying us, getting a nuclear weapon, and these morons, I guess they think we should pretend it's not happening. How stupid is that? All right, my friend. Did he go, Rich?
20: No, I'm still with you, Mark.
0: All right. All right. Thank you for calling, Phoenix. Good man. Appreciate that. Let's continue. Let's go to Fred, Kansas City, Kansas, the great KCMO. How are you, Fred?
21: Good. How are you doing, sir?
0: I'm all right. Thank you.
21: I agree with what you and I have talked about and someone last week talked about. It's time to introduce these people to the modern times. It's time to quit playing games. Israel on the ground, the United States Air Force, the missiles, and SEAL teams at certain spots. It's time to end it.
0: And the Iranian people, they're ready to roll too. I mean, it's just, we'll see how this plays out, obviously. People want this, the economic pressure to work. Maybe it will. I have my doubts about it, but it certainly does create conditions, seems to me, that allow for military activity and allow for the Iranian people to rise up too. But here we are. And the other thing is the regime is taking care of itself. They're not going hungry. They're not going without weapons. They're not going out without clean water. They're not going without anything. And I'm talking about the IRGC, their SS. I'm reading more and more reports. They're more and more desperate. They're more and more desperate. The people are desperate. What we're doing there is choking off their economy. But you just heard what this guy said that I played. that the head of the Muslim Brotherhood said. They're doing this because they believe Allah is telling them to do it, and they're going to do it to the death. This is a death cult. They're not going to surrender. If they give up, they're not giving up. It's just another step in the head fake. All right, Fred, good call. Appreciate you, buddy. Let's go to Angelo. Pismo Beach, California. The great Sirius XM satellite. How are you?
1: Good, sir. How are you doing today?
0: Very well, thank you.
1: Let me first thank you for continuing to educate me and your listeners about our beautiful Constitution. As a citizen who loves our Constitution, you are the best.
0: Well, you're very kind. I appreciate it, Angelo. Thank you.
1: Kind might be a different word for speaking the truth.
0: Thank you.
1: I truly believe the greatest threat to our country right now is not the Lamas Phobos. It's not all that other nonsense. It is our national debt.
0: Mm-hmm.
1: Our national debt is completely out of control. $40 trillion in debt costs us approximately $3 billion a day. And not one of our elected officials is standing up and saying, we need to stop this. The GDP growth is not going to change this. It won't reverse this. We need to stop spending.
0: And we don't seem able to do it. Institutionally, this is one of the reasons I've supported all these years Convention of States, to amend the Constitution from the bottom up through the states, to put a limit on the percentage of the economy that they can get and tax and spend, and to require a annual rollback, a little, but a definite rollback over a period of time. But, you know, these institutions that we have that are intended to protect us from ourselves, they seem to be overwhelmed right now by what's taking place. But you and I and others will keep speaking out. It's the best we can do. All right, Angelo, you're a good man. I appreciate it, buddy. Take care. Let's go to Cena in Rockville, Maryland, the great WMAL. How are you?
2: Hi, Mark. How are you? Thank you for taking my call.
0: We
2: spoke a while ago.
0: I remember.
2: Thank you. Thank you so much for being the voice of Iranians and for your support. I mean, it's incredible how you've been steadfast about this and relentless. Thank you. I am calling because
0: first of all, it's my honor. I'm glad I can do it.
2: Thank you. You're so kind. I believe that the economic fury is doing its job. There's long lines of gas at gas stations. They're running out of fuel. There's so much pressure on them. They can't provide funding to pay for some of their little besieged soldiers. I think staying the course on that is working, and I really believe that President Trump, along with Israel, are most likely waiting for the opportune time to do something that is going to help the Iranian people, either via having them come out, bringing them out, or making the regime weaker. I really think that we're going to get to that point.
0: You might be right, but my view is there are other things we can do. We should do everything we can do. Everything. Right now. They're weak. Their top leadership's gone. Whatever we're going to hit them with now.
2: I think it's the opportune time will come where, I think the president is doing the right thing to getting the American people's mindset ready for that moment to come. And I think it's taking a little bit of time, but I think it's going to happen. I mean, look, what president did what he's done already for 40 days, taking out the regime leadership and doing all that. No one else did.
0: No, I agree with you.
2: We have to be appreciative of that.
0: I am. I think we are in this audience, very. But I also think we have different opinions, or at least different perspectives on some of this. And You know, you can't just arm the Iranian people, as you know. You've got to train them. It takes weeks. It could take a month. It could take 6-8 weeks. You got to prepare them, as we did in the Reagan Doctrine. And I feel very strongly. I'll give you an example. Let's say the government does collapse. Who's going to fill the gap?
2: This is one of the things that I had. If at all possible, if you have any interest in interviewing Crown Prince Reza Pahlavi.
0: No, I don't have any problem with that, but I'm saying even he, you've got to have a ready-made opposition that can move in. We need to arm it. We need to train it. We need to prepare it. It's not about interviewing anybody at this point. It's about us doing it. You know, Victor Davis Hanson had an idea that I strongly agree with about a week or two ago. He said we ought to have a government in waiting, a government that we're funding, a government we're supporting that's outside of Iran, as well as arming the people in Iran. So if and when that government collapses, we move right in. And I think the Shah or the Shah's son should be the guy, should be the man, because he's talked about a temporary period, about, I think he said, 100 days, in which he would help bring in this new sort of a Republican/Democratic government. And I think he is the most important figure that people can rally around. Maybe not everybody, but who cares? Everybody doesn't rally around people all the time, but the most will rally around him. So I'm all for it. But how do we get to that point? All right, my friend, thank you for your call. So I think I agree with Victor. There should be a government in waiting outside of Iran, plus the Levin position, which is the Reagan Doctrine. It's not that I'm an expert, but they were pretty good back then. They destroyed the Soviet Union. And that is, as I've said, arm, train the people. It takes time. Let's get on with it. I'll be right back.
3: Mark Levin.
4: A strong America requires strong leadership. 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Askar, a devout Christian who fled persecution in the Middle East. Askar, a United States Marine defending American freedom. 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Strong leadership to keep America strong. Trump conservative Casey Askar for Congress.
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4: Paid for by Casey for Congress.
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25: The tropics are getting active, and in Southwest Florida, that matters. A system in the Gulf, a wave in the Atlantic, a storm worth watching. Wink meteorologists are already tracking what could happen next. With Wink Doppler 3X, neighborhood alerts, and forecasts closer to home, Wink helps you know before it reaches your street. When the tropics turn, turn to Wink, the weather authority.
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0: All right. I agree with him, whatever he said. David, Plano, Texas. The great WBAP. Go!
2: Yes, sir, Mark. I always think of you as my older brother. You're 3 days older than me.
0: Oh, my
2: older
0: goodness.
2: Brother
0: Thank
2: from
0: you.
2: Another mother.
0: There you go, bro. You're a young
2: right.
0: guy.
2: Everyone's talking about Medicare for all again, and these people should be slapped upside the face because we have a working model of Medicare for all. All veterans get their health care through the federally sponsored, federally funded VA.
0: Mm-hmm.
2: And they will all curse the VA from top to bottom every day they have to wait to see a doctor. Every day they have to wait to get a refill on their prescriptions or to see a psychiatrist. And if Bernie Sanders wants to keep talking about Medicare for all, he should go to the well of the Senate and say, let's fix the VA. And he never will, because as you and I both know, government health care is guaranteed to fail. Guaranteed to fail, just like Obamacare is failing.
0: It just doesn't have the incentives built in. You know, bureaucrats are bureaucrats. Although I have to say, my father liked his VA. He just did, in Florida. And there are some who do, and there are some who don't. But it's a very difficult bureaucracy to run generally because it's very complicated, isn't it?
2: Healthcare is complicated.
0: Yeah.
2: But the best incentive is competition in the private market. And the government getting involved just messes up the private market.
0: That's 100% true. That you have all kinds of dislocations in the healthcare system now in terms of pricing, and that's for drugs and for doctors and so forth. All right, my friend. Thank you for your call. Appreciate it. And thank all of you, you wonderful people. God bless you out there. We salute our armed forces, police officers, firefighters, emergency personnel, ICE, our truckers, the men and women in Ukraine, the men and women in Israel, the men and women in Iran, and you, the American people, red-blooded Americans, thank each and every one of you. Thank you for joining me, and we'll do this again tomorrow. God bless, and have a fantastic evening.
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8: A last-minute hearing. I'm Lisa Lacera, Fox News. Luigi Mangione, the man accused of killing UnitedHealthcare CEO Brian Thompson in December 2024, is expected in federal court in New York Friday, triggering speculation about a plea deal.
9: The new federal hearing comes as Mangione is also preparing to stand trial in New York State Court in less than a month. But if his federal case were to be resolved with a guilty plea, legal experts say his attorneys could renew an effort to get some or potentially all of the state case thrown out. This is because New York law provides stronger protections against double jeopardy. His attorneys could argue that New York is barred from prosecuting him because the same underlying conduct already resulted in a federal conviction.
8: Fox's C.B. Cotton. This week it was determined jurors in Mangione's state trial will be anonymous amid concerns about the public trying to influence them. Nick Reiner, the son of Rob Reiner and Michelle Singer Reiner, indicted by a grand jury in Los Angeles County on murder charges for the killing of his parents last December, and the indictment adds the allegation that Reiner was lying in wait before he stabbed them to death. This comes as Reiner is seeking money from a trust his parents established for him to pay for his defense. One teenager injured, another in custody after a shooting at a high school in Warner Robins, Georgia, about 102 miles southeast of Atlanta.
10: There was a group of students inside the bathroom and a verbal altercation took place between two of the students. That verbal altercation quickly escalated into a physical altercation.
8: Houston County Sheriff Matt Moulton, the injured student has non-life-threatening injuries. The suspect was caught about an hour later, about a half mile away from the school. A White House official says cabinet members were on board the decoy Air Force One when President Trump left on another plane last month. 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

I'm not in the business of protecting anybody. And I think that my work over the years that I've been involved have been absolutely on point in dealing what has to be dealt with in order to help the people. First thing you got to understand is services cost money. And we should be willing to get the richest people in this country, the richest 1% that is protected, make sure they pay their fair taxes so that we can have the money.

0: a broken tax system that lets Elon Musk freeload off everyone else, and it needs to stop.
1: Usually, if you're a billionaire, that means that you control a massive system. It means that you own oil supplies. It means that you control textiles. It means that you have a massive labor force under your control. And to be ethical, if you're a billionaire today, the thing that you need to do is give up control and power. So I don't want your money as much as we want your power.

0: The rich are not paying their fair share in any nation that is facing the kind of employment issues, whether it's individual, corporate, whatever the taxation forms are. And I go back to the question about Brazil. Brazil has the highest tax to GDP rate in the Western Hemisphere. And guess what? It's growing like crazy. And the rich are getting richer, but they're pulling people out of poverty.
1: Do we want to keep tax cuts for the wealthiest Americans who don't need them and didn't ask for them? Or do we want to make sure that they're paying their fair share? Do we want to keep subsidizing big oil? Or do we want to make sure we're investing in clean energy? Do we want to jack up interest rates on millions of students? Or do we want to keep investing in things that will help us and help them in the long term? Things like education and science and a strong military and care for our veterans. We can't do both. We can't have it both ways. We've got to make a choice about what our priorities are.
2: Well, let me tell you, Donald Trump and his billionaire friends on the MAI policies are going to pay a hell of a lot more in taxes today. Taxes in the future that they're paying today.
3: Well, the highest profile race in the land last night was the governor's primary in Wisconsin. The Republican, Tiffany, who was expected to win President Trump's choice, Congressman Tiffany, did win with, I think, over 95% of the vote. Okay. Had a very interesting Democrat primary. You had a traditional black Democrat who was running, and you had an Asian American self-avowed Democrat Socialist of America candidate named Francesca Hong. And she was shooting from the hip. And she wants to cancel Thanksgiving because it should have been canceled in 1621 and it hurts people's feelings. And she wants to do away with prisons and cops. And I mean, she redistribute and pay everybody more money. And I mean, she's really, really out there. And the media kept telling us that she was going to win. In fact, the likelihood of her winning, the last number I saw was a 96% likelihood. That means she's got a pretty good lead, right? Because you can't know who's going to show up. But then she didn't win. In fact, she came very close, which is noteworthy, but it was 39.8% to 39.4%. What happened? How did this happen? And why did it happen? That's very important to understand. This is Fox News talking about the fact that the Democrat establishment did not want her to win because then you would fire up. See, we have said for years that the Democrats are crazy, and what they want to do is crazy. And their defense has always been, oh, they're just saying that. Republicans are extremists. No, you're extremists. You're crazy. And if people could understand what you're up to, most people would never vote for you. So that's why the Democrats that's why they used to have Joe Biden come out and eat ice cream. Oh, he's eating ice. Papa's eating ice cream. They can't be doing bad things. They can't be leaving the border open for rapists and drug traffickers and child traffickers and fentanyl to kill our children. They can't be taking over the country and committing crimes and opening the prisons and letting them out. They can't be doing that. He's eating ice cream. He's a nice fella. Look at that. He's eating ice cream. Oh, and there's Barack. He's just shooting baskets. Oh, look at him, the swagger after he makes a base. He's such a swaggering fella. He's such a swell guy. You know, just like you and me. You know, he slipped out and had a burger. And there's Joe. He's eating an ice cream. Look at that. They're just like, and there's Kamala. She's dancing at the concert. Look at her just dancing. Wow, she's such a, so much fun. They're just like you. They're not crazy or dangerous or radical or extreme. You have nothing to worry about. They're just like you, right? But then when they started saying what they really want, once people stopped sugarcoating it and started saying, we're communists and we're going to say we are. Oh, the people who control the party, the power brokers, they're scared. And so that's why they had to sabotage Francesca here at the end. Fox News.
4: This was not the outcome that many had predicted. Milwaukee County Executive David Crowley beat Francesca Hong by less than a percentage point. Establishment Democrats are certainly celebrating this win. They were afraid that a Hong victory would essentially hand the GOP the keys to the governor's mansion in November. Hong had faced scrutiny over previous social media posts and lacked the endorsements of prominent progressives like Senator Bernie Sanders and AOC. Her narrow loss coming on the heels of a close race in Michigan showing that centrist voters still yield significant influence, especially in swing states. Crowley will now take on Republican Tom Tiffany in November. But the far left did get a boost in Minnesota, where progressive candidate Lieutenant Governor Peggy Flanagan beat moderate Congresswoman Angie Craig to win the Democratic nomination for Senate. Flanagan was backed by Sanders, and she will face former sports broadcaster Michelle Tafoya in the general election.
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8: 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And in Southwest Florida, that matters. A system in the Gulf, a wave in the Atlantic, a storm worth watching. Wink meteorologists are already tracking what could happen next. 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
1: Eugene Daniels co-hosts a show on MS Now. That's their name for it now. It's so funny. He is not a conservative by any measure. He is not someone who has spent his career criticizing the media coming from the right. He is a member of the media, and he is sitting on his own network admitting something that the people who work in that building have known for a very long time and chosen not to say out loud. They don't cover anything on the basis of its real significance to your life. They want the juiciest story, the train wreck, the blood, the gore, the crazy, the weird. Dog bites man, not news. Man bites dog, it leads. What the voters actually care about, they don't care about that. It's what crazy story, and the crazy, it's the carnival barker. Eugene Daniels, MS Now.
2: What do you think this is saying right now about the electorate? Let me start with you, Eugene.
3: I think part of it is, I think it's more about us in the media that cover these things, is we chase often what is the juiciest story that we can tell? What's the clearest story that we can tell about this election? What's the clearest story we can tell about this primary? Instead of sometimes just like letting the voters tell us what it is. What we heard from Will McDuffie on the ground is that like some people weren't interested in Francesca Hong to vote for. Just because someone goes to a rally does not mean they're going to vote for that person on Tuesday, right? It doesn't mean that they are going to actually think that person can be electable. And so we have to do a better job I think we do great here in that MS, but like the larger media ecosystem in making sure that when we're telling the stories, we're telling all the stories. Well, the exciting part of Francesca Hong is that, oh, out of nowhere, but then maybe that's not the story of tonight.
1: So Republicans in Texas they get annoyed with me, peeved at me, because they show me a poll that says that Talafrico is beating Paxton. And I say, I can show you a poll that showed Beto was beating Cruz. If we do our jobs and people pay attention and tell their friends and neighbors, hey, here's who Talafrico is. He's not the packaged product they're sending to you. Read the label. Read the list of ingredients. Realize what you're dealing with. Then voters will not vote for that. They won't. They will vote against that. They will vote for Paxton. They will prevent Talafrico from going to U.S. Senate. That's what has to happen. Well, the reason these polls come out is the polls convince weak people, and most people are weak. Oh, well, I might go over and vote for that person because everybody wants to vote for the winner, right? I give an example in Houston where I live. You never saw Patriots jerseys. Tom Brady started bringing home the hardware. All of a sudden, there were Patriots fans everywhere. Hey, I didn't realize you were a Patriots. I've always been a Patriots fan. Yeah, I'm a big Patriots fan. Really? What, going back to Steve Grogan? The Ron Meyer years? Wait, what? What was it? Tony, who was the other quarterback? He came in at the end of Tony Eason. Was it Tony Eason? Oh, you go back to those days? You go back to the old jerseys with the guy squatted over the old pirate-looking? Okay, all right. You're a Patriots fan from way back in the day. Okay. Well, that's funny because you never wore a jersey. When the Steelers won the Super Bowl, all of a sudden these Steelers fans in Houston. Wait, what? I don't remember you being a Steelers fan. When somebody's going to win, other people want to be associated with the winning. They get the gold dust on them. But when you're going to lose, nobody wants to vote for you if you're going to lose. So the polls tell people, oh, you better switch over and vote there. And then you've got the money people. Money people can't afford to be wrong. Because if you live off the government, if you have government contracts, and you need to be with whoever is going to win, because that's who's going to vote to continue to fund your product or your project. You got to get it right. So when the poll says that X is going to win, now X gets a bunch more money from the people who need to win. And the people who want to control the Senate, for instance, If Talafrico looks like he's going to win, then money that would be used in other races will now redirect to Texas, because you don't want to put good money after bad. You don't want to put money into a state where you're going to lose. So what do? You go, oh, he can win. See, the poll shows he can win. Oh, here comes all the money. Well, then it becomes a self-fulfilling prophecy. That's why these polls are important. But Francesca Hong wasn't leading big. That wasn't true. And I would argue it wasn't an honest mistake in the polling. It never is. There's a reason for this. There's a reason for these polls. Yemisi, a CNN commentator, not a Republican, not a conservative, goes on CNN Newsnight and says Francesca Hong is a deeply unserious person. Wait, what? She's a deeply unserious person? She's just like AOC. Oh, that was AOC part one. AOC has changed now. AOC is moderate. The Overton window has moved. AOC is the center of the party now. That's what they're rebranding her. That's why she didn't get involved in this race. She has to move to the center now. They're gearing up for a national campaign with her. Oh, yes. There's a lot going on here. This is CNN Newsnight with Abby Phil. Boy, they're changing their tune.
2: There are people like Francesca Hong who adapted to a lot of that rhetoric and fully believe it. And she's leading a campaign with that as her values. I think Francesca Hong is a deeply unserious person. I think we've all but lost Wisconsin if she yep. wins this primary over David Crowley. I sincerely hope people in Wisconsin choose differently.
0: But I don't, to be clear. I vote for her.
2: But she is a reflection of the way we're laughing now, but this is the way a lot of people were talking. White women were apologizing to me about their own whiteness. And so Francesca Hong saying her proximity to whiteness and her biracial son makes her uncomfortable. Quite frankly, if we take that and put it in 2019, it all kind of gels and fits together.
0: Which is why it's just so ironic to hear AOC talk about woke 1.0 as if, number one, she wasn't a part of it when she obviously was and she's trying to rewrite history. But woke 2.0 is just as bad. They've maybe adapted some of the language that they use, and they've adopted some of the really easy strategic media moves to say, well, no, I've evolved from that position. The question then becomes, for anyone who says woke 1.0 was crazy, was okay, tell us what specifically. Tell us what positions were too far to one side. Was it the defunding the police? Because you'll still get the same answer out of a lot of these folks. They'll just give it in a slightly different way, but their end result is exactly
4: the
0: same.
4: Well, this is the thing, right? I actually give Francesca Hong a little bit of credit. I mean, unlike AOC, she's moderated her position on Thanksgiving. She's really come around and sort of embraced the middle of the road perspective that Thanksgiving is good and delicious. But to AOC, I would ask the question, if woke one was crazy, well, which priors did you hold during Woke One that you no longer subscribe to? Do you believe that children should not be able to have sex change operations anymore? Do you believe that biological men should not be able to participate in women's sports? Do you disavow defunding the police, not prosecuting repeat offenders, the border policies of the first Biden administration? These are all very good questions, because I haven't heard her change her mind on much of anything from Woke One.
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12: Fox News, I'm Chris DeMeo. White House Press Secretary Karoline Leavitt announces she's stepping down. President Trump reacting on Truth Social.
13: President Trump announcing one of my most trusted aides, Karoline Leavitt, will be departing her role at the end of the month so she can spend more time with her beautiful young children and family, a decision I totally understand and respect.
12: Fox's Jackie Heinrich at the White House. Two students are injured after a shooting at a high school in Georgia Wednesday.
14: There was a group of students inside the bathroom and a verbal altercation took place between two of the students. That verbal altercation quickly escalated into a physical altercation.
12: Houston County Sheriff Matt Moulton, the suspect, is in custody. Stocks finishing the day mixed. The Dow finishing down 21 points. The Nasdaq finished up 143 points. The S&P ending up 20. 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

0: eyes of age. The Republican Party underwent a massive transformation. And you know when that happened. Now, your immediate reaction is going, your first guess is going to be 2016 with Trump. It actually preceded Trump. Trump was the result of it, and then he took it to a whole different level. But it actually happened in 2010. What happened was, in 2008, McCain wins the nomination. McCain had basically dropped out of the race. He was out of money. Bob Mosbacher, his finance chairman, who had been the money raiser for George H.W. Bush, had gone over to help him. And McCain had basically backed out of that race, and so had everybody else. That race in 2008 was an absolute calamity. You'd had 8 years of George W. Bush, and Republicans were, you know, when you drag people into a war they don't support, you demoralize the base. This lessons people should learn. And so we had been in Iraq, in Afghanistan, and nobody saw a way out, and nobody saw why we were there, and everybody knew somebody who had a kid who'd been killed, wounded, come back with PTSD, committed suicide, and we were spending a fortune. And I'm sure Dick Cheney and all his friends at Halliburton got rich, and I'm sure the arms manufacturers got rich, and I'm sure the think tanks were filling up their coffers to keep telling us how this was good for America. We're going to fight them over there so we don't fight them over here. But wait a second. The very Republicans who wanted to go to war, the Republicans who love war, the Bush Republicans, they love for us to go over and fight wars, and they go, you got to fight them there or you'll fight them here. But while you're fighting them there, they bring them in here. So the husband is off fighting them in Afghanistan, and his wife is back home, and they're walking down his street back in his town in Beaumont or Waco. It doesn't make sense. And so Republicans had really, really turned off. Obama wins, and then he immediately starts an Obamacare. And in 2010, in mid-2009, there was a movement, a true movement, and very few things qualify as a movement. They might be a coincidence on a grand scale, but this was a true movement, and it didn't have a name yet. And it morphed into what came to be called the Tea Party. The beauty of the Tea Party in its inception was that there wasn't a singular leader. There were a lot of people claiming to be. I'm the leader of the Tea Party of America. I'm the leader of the American Tea Party. I'm the leader. And so people started figuring out real quickly, if I can be the guy who's quoted on Fox News, I can sell products to all these people. I can sell memberships. I can get paid to do. So everybody started claiming to be the leader of the Tea Party, and they fight with each other. But this was a truly grassroots, bottom-up effort. This wasn't the Republican Party, the establishment, any of that. It came from everywhere America. And so you started seeing these rallies. And I spoke at some of these. Andrew Breitbart and I spoke at one in the Woodlands. And it was organized by just normal people, regular people, non-office-holding, non-organization-having people. It was mostly women, and it was doers. These were women who were doers, and they would organize these rallies. And so you started seeing in 2010 candidates identifying as Tea Party and buying into this sort of label and this movement, and it wasn't organized yet, and it hadn't been co-opted yet. And so you saw a lot of races where candidates won who called themselves Tea Party. Freedom Caucus was what it later came to be called by a lot of people in the U.S. Congress. And then in 2012, there was this movement again. And there were several people trying to become the Republican candidate in 2012 who was the Tea Party candidate. Rick Perry got in and tried, but he just had back surgery. He wasn't healthy. Rick Santorum was hanging around. You know, you had these different folks. Newt Gingrich tried to get in. You know, here's a guy that had been, you know, the sort of maverick leader of the outside Republican forces that took over the House in 94. But he had left Congress under a veil of shame and kind of corruption and book deals. And he's a very thoughtful guy. He's a historian by nature. He's a good quoter. But at the end of the day, he wasn't the breath of fresh air that everybody had hoped. And so you had these different guys each trying to be the Tea Party guy, and the establishment had their one candidate who they had blessed, and they just kept him going. And he didn't win states. He'd come in second. He might win one here, win one there, but he just stayed the course, and he racked up enough delegates without anybody actually liking him, and that was Mitt Romney. And then, of course, here was Obama, the least popular sitting president running for re-election that we'd seen, and he was highly beatable, but Romney was the worst candidate ever, and the Tea Party didn't like him. So fast forward to 2016, you have almost 20 Republicans running, governors of states, well-funded candidates, people with organizations, people with name ID. This was the most competitive field of Republicans we had ever fielded. And that goes back to 68. That goes back to 88. This was a field. And Trump just absolutely was a juggernaut. And the reason was, Trump was the manifestation of everything Tea Party, before we used the term MAGA, which actually had first been used by Reagan in 80, but Trump was this new movement. He was the guy who the Tea Party got behind. And not just the Tea Party. A lot of people who didn't consider themselves Tea Party, but they're disgusted. They're grossed out by it. The process is vulgar. They're sick of it. And he managed to pull all that together, the Reagan coalition and all of it. Well, that transformation occurred in the Republican Party. And then you had the establishment. And that's where you saw Cornyn losing in Texas. That's where you saw Cassidy losing in Louisiana. Mitch McConnell, who... You know, after 42 years, his candidate didn't win in Kentucky. The Trump-endorsed candidate did. So the Republicans have had a transformation in the party. There's no doubt about that. But the Democrats, they are where Republicans were in 2010. They now have this energy, the socialist communists. That's where the muscle is in their party. And the establishment can't decide. They keep saying big tent, big tent, big tent. But they're secretly working passive-aggressively behind the scenes to kill off the socialist movement because they want the energy, they want the foot soldiers, but they don't want them as candidates. And now you're watching the black coalition going, wait a second, these people are going to replace us, and the Muslims are going to replace us. So they are in the middle of a very tumultuous time, and last night's a great example of that. The IRS won't call or email. They'll send you a letter. And that letter will be in a funny font. It's the font the IRS has used forever. And it's scary because that's the weight of your government. And yes, they can prosecute you criminally. So what do you do? Did you do something wrong? 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
1: A strong America requires strong leadership. Lincoln's strength held the Union together. Reagan's defeated the communist threat. Now President Trump is setting a new example of American strength. That's the same example Casey Askar lives by. Askar, a devout Christian who fled persecution in the Middle East. Askar, a United States Marine defending American freedom. 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That means lowering costs, cutting wasteful government spending. 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Strong leadership to keep America strong. Trump conservative Casey Askar for Congress.
2: I'm Casey Askar, and I approve this message.
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6: 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Right all along.
0: So let's talk about that Wisconsin gubernatorial race. They put the goober in gubernatorial, but what we witness there is something the Democrat Party is working through right now. We are a two-party state. Okay, Captain Obvious. I got it. Now, most people end up having to choose a candidate in one or the other party. And the problem is the people who run the parties, the party stalwarts, are largely out of touch with the vast bulk of the American populace. The party primary is what chooses the candidate who will be there in November, leaving us in many cases with two candidates, neither one of which most of the populace would say, I'd like that person representing me. But they came out of a situation where the average person doesn't vote in a party primary. They don't pay attention until the fall. So when they wake up and go, all right, I got to vote for governor, who's there? And in this primary, because we're very close to the general election now, you've got a Democrat socialist communist, Francesca Hong, against your old line black Democrat congressman. And the average person says, all right, well, what do they stand for? How do we end up with these? But one of them is going to represent the party that's going to get a lot of votes, the office that's going to get a lot of votes simply because they have a D after their name. And then there'll be people in the middle, but there are fewer and fewer people in the middle who actually vote because people say, well, both of them are bad. I'm not going to show up. And that's just, that's the cost of doing business because the parties have been hijacked by fringe elements within them. So you have this Francesca Hong, and she's a Democrat, socialist, communist, and she's talking about stuff like doing away with prison, doing away with cops, Thanksgiving hurts people's feelings, we should cancel it. And so that is the muscle. That is the intellectual basis of the movement on the left. And I'll give you an example. I won't spend the time I did this morning. If you've known somebody, and God help you if this was your kid, because I've seen it. I know a family's worth. And you see a teenager goes through a period where they become kind of reticent. They become withdrawn. And maybe they start listening to Marilyn Manson music or they start. There's a character in The Breakfast Club, the girl who shakes out her dandruff on the sheet. And you see the various personality types. Maybe they start wearing gloves with the fingertips cut off, or maybe they start wearing all black, or maybe they start smoking clove cigarettes, or they get a tattoo at a young age, or they're, you know, a dude wearing eyeliner, and all of a sudden they're wearing black trench coats, and they're listening to odd music, and they're saying odd things, and they're reading odd books, and they're spending time on odd websites, and they're closing their door at home, and they won't interact with their parents. When people go through a phase like this, they start all of a sudden having really strong opinions about really mundane things. And the fact that you don't get their opinion causes them to lash out at you. You know, like, we shouldn't do Thanksgiving. But son, Bobby, I'm not Bobby anymore. I'm Angel Face. Wait, what? Who? But you're Bobby. You went, no, you will call me by my new name. I am Demon Angel Face. Wait, what? What are you? What is going on with you? You stay holed up in this room. You wear all black and you don't understand me. And all of a sudden, you don't know what this creature is and who they are. But none of what they say should be taken seriously. None of it. Unless they say they're going to go shoot up the school. Yeah, you got to take that seriously. But what they're really trying to do is stake out positions that are at odds with everything else. But I can't remember who it was, Van Jones maybe, who said on CNN the other day, it's like they've got an AI generator of crazy ideas. Well, that's what these DSA candidates do. They have an AI generator of crazy ideas. What could be the next one? Francesca Hong saying, we should cancel Thanksgiving because it gives people stress and it's about oppression. Wait, what? You've got the Democrat nominee for the U.S. Senate, Abdul El-Sayed, in Michigan. I don't know if we have that quote handy, but he said football is a bad thing. Football represents slavery. Wait, what? Tell those slaves that they've been freed and they're not going to make $10 million a year to run up and down the field. They got to go get a day job and see how fast those slaves go. No, this ain't slavery. But who wants to destroy Thanksgiving and football? I mean, can you imagine? Can you imagine you're running for governor in Wisconsin and you're talking about canceling Thanksgiving? You're running for the U.S. Senate in Michigan and you're talking about football being oppression. Those are the teams that play football on Thanksgiving. You're talking about the Big House, the Michigan Wolverines, Bo Schembechler, J.J. McCarthy. You're talking about the great history, the Newt Rockneys, the Ohio State rivalry. You talk about football, Michigan State, Nick Saban. And you're talking about football being like slavery? Where are these crazy ideas coming from? If someone asked your opinion and I didn't like your response, that'd be one thing. But these people are coming up with these issues like the 15-year-old kid who's wanting to fight with their parents. And the parents are going, what are we doing here? How did you decide this is the issue that you're gonna draw a line? And I didn't even know whether we had Thanksgiving was an issue. Thanksgiving is bad now? Football is bad now? Wait, what? Yes, and America's evil. It's always been evil. You've never even left the city we live in. How did you come to all these conclusions? So you've got this sort of crazy Democrat socialist of America funded from outside, fomenting revolution, fomenting dysfunction, a dystopian future of no prisons and no cops and no laws and no nothing, and you won't have homework and you can eat ice cream every day and there won't be a bedtime. I mean, they're just making up just crazy 15-year-old ideas, except they're running for real offices. And it appeals to that 15-year-old I mentioned earlier that's going through that phase, because now they're 30. And they used to work at a record store. And they'd have their hair down in front of their face. And now they work at Starbucks. And you walk in, and you go to order, and you look at them, and you can't see their eyes. And they're angry at you because you're trying to look through the thicket and see if you can see their eyes. That's who's running. That's who their supporters are. That's who's showing up at places. That's these people doing interviews now and offering opinions because they can't believe that somebody's listening to their opinions. And then you hear them asked a question. Well, if things are so bad and socialism so good, where has it worked before? It hasn't been tried properly. It's socialism is really good, but it hasn't been tried properly. And you're thinking, you don't know what you're talking about. You're insane. But this is the new coalition that is now challenging the unions, the blacks. So you've got all these new groups coming in with crazy opinions. And then you've got the old line Democrats who were in power, the blacks, the women, the unions, the gays. And so now you've got a clash. And the beauty is, in a primary, you get to see them battle it out. And we just get to sit back and go, well, I guess he's racist. Well, I guess he's a transphobic.
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11: A White House exit. I'm Chris DeMeo, Fox News. White House Press Secretary Caroline Leavitt is leaving her post to spend more time with her family.
12: Caroline just put out an additional post saying that serving as the White House Press Secretary of the last year and a half has been the honor and adventure of a lifetime. She expresses her gratitude to the president for the privilege of speaking on his behalf at the podium and talks about how challenging it has been working in one of the most demanding and important jobs while also welcoming two young children in recent years. You know, she is the youngest press secretary in history. The president in his post seems to indicate as well that she will continue to play a role as an outside advisor.
11: That's Fox's Jackie Heinrich at the White House. 11 people have been indicted in what the Justice Department calls a decade-long marriage fraud scheme.
13: DOJ officials are calling these sham marriages, with Chinese nationals coming to the United States and paying tens of thousands of dollars to obtain green cards illegally. 11 people were indicted in this investigation. The announcement was made by Attorney General Todd Blanche in Washington, though most of the alleged criminal activity took place in New York City and surrounding boroughs. Federal prosecutors say that facilitators paired foreign nationals seeking immigration status with U.S. citizens recruited by other scheme participants to engage in these sham marriages. They used attorneys, tax preparers, marriage officiants to facilitate the marriages and submit fraudulent immigration paperwork to obtain permanent residency for the foreign nationals.
11: That's Fox's David Spunt in Washington. Jury selection is underway in Oakland, California, in a major federal trial against Meta. 29 states accused the company of designing Facebook and Instagram to be addictive to children. The states also accused Meta of illegally collecting personal data on children. Meta denies the allegations and says it has worked on improving safety for young users. The trial should last 6 to 8 weeks. 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
1: This is home. 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
0: Wink News. 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

something. I'm not in the business of protecting anybody. And I think that my work over the years that I've been involved have been absolutely on point in dealing what has to be dealt with in order to help the people. First thing you got to understand is services cost money. And we should be willing to get the richest people in this country, the richest 1% that is protected, make sure they pay their fair taxes so that we can have the money to provide.

0: broken tax system that lets Elon Musk freeload off everyone else, and it needs to stop.
1: Usually, if you're a billionaire, that means that you control a massive system. It means that you own oil supplies. It means that you control textiles. It means that you have a massive labor force under your control. And to be ethical, if you're a billionaire today, the thing that you need to do is give up control and power. So I don't want your money as much as we want your power.

0: tax cuts for the wealthiest Americans who don't need them and didn't ask for them? Or do we want to make sure that they're paying their fair share? Do we want to keep subsidizing big oil? Or do we want to make sure we're investing in clean energy? Do we want to jack up interest rates on millions of students? Or do we want to keep investing in things that will help us and help them in the long term? Things like education and science and a strong military and care for our veterans. We can't do both. We can't have it both ways. We've got to make a choice about what our priorities are.
1: Well, let me tell you, Donald Trump and his billionaire friends under my policies are going to pay a hell of a lot more in taxes today. Taxes in the future that they're paying today.

0: The rich are not paying their fair share in any nation that is facing the kind of employment issues, whether it's individual, corporate, whatever the taxation forms are. And I go back to the question about Brazil. Brazil has the highest tax to GDP rate in the Western Hemisphere. And guess what? It's growing like crazy. And the rich are getting richer, but they're pulling people out of poverty.
1: We want to keep

0: talked enough about the Michigan race. We've got a lot to talk about. I'd like to do that now because the Michigan Senate race with Abdul El Sayed, it's a good example of the challenge the Democrat Party is having. Because you've got these really, really radical America-hating, Christian-hating, in this case, Muslim-crazed fanatic who has associations with Hassan Piker and people like this. And now they've got all the muscle, they've got all the energy, and they defeat the establishment Democrat candidate. And when that happens, the Democrats are split. Because one theory is that you go, hey, we got to call this out and we got to whack-a-mole this thing before it gets legs and takes over the party, right? So you got people doing that. And then the others are going, Pelosi and Schumer are going, no, this thing's too big already. We got to pile on with it. This is what happened with Hitler. When he became chancellor, there was a moment where he could have been stopped. And it was later than you think. I think it's 32, 33. But there were a lot of people who said, I'm afraid he has too much momentum. And they gave him the boost. And once that happened, it was too late. These movements, I don't compare everything to Hitler, but there was a moment in there that Hitler was still stoppable much later than people expected. And so that's where we are with the Democrats. And most of them are just saying, we're a big tent. This is fine. Yes. No, it's all good. What Bernie's doing is, but one of the few people who's trying to say, hey guys, this is, they're destroying the party and the country. To his credit, Bill Maher, nobody's been as effective at this as Bill Maher. That's just a fact. But of elected officials, it's John Fetterman. This is Fetterman talking about Abdul El Sayed.
1: And a lot of the things that he has done and said during the primary, we're going to come back to haunt, like campaigning with a guy that loves Hamas and is very proud to stand with communist regimes.
2: So you're talking about Hassan Piker?
1: Oh, yeah, definitely. Yeah.
2: Who's out there with El Sayed on the campaign trail. Is that what you're saying?
1: Yeah, I mean, you'll be able to find out what he really thinks. Is he still going to campaign with a guy that proud to love Hamas? We'll see. Are you going to campaign with a guy that openly loved Mao and even dresses like him too for events? So overall, you're going to find out he was a very, he had a very arrogant campaign. And now today he just discovered that less than a majority of your state's only Democrats didn't even want you.
0: So the Democrat candidate for U.S. Senate from Michigan is a Democrat socialist. Mind you, and he wants you to say his whole name, just as he says Barack Hussein. He wants you to hear his whole name.
3: All you got to do is look at the odds. You're already watching on TV. Started today. You know, they think they want to use my whole name against me. Mike, listen, man. If you can't say the name, it's Abdurrahman. Keep the name out your damn mouth. Yeah. I'll be happy to give you lessons. But they understand that the only way that they think they can win is to drag us into the mud, to believe the worst about each other.
0: Now, when you go in and actually look at the results from Michigan, you've got Abdul El Sayed saying that he is he's representing a working coalition. He's a working people. But actually, that's not true. He's representing the non-white people, the minorities. Well, he's representing Muslims. But actually, if you go in and look at what you call the crosstabs, if you get granular on the data, you begin to notice that he's winning urban young people. And he's losing blacks and working
4: Southern
0: class people.
4: Pride. Southern pride.
0: The Michael Berry Show. They can't win this way.
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0: So the challenge the Democrats have is that the muscle, the troops, the energy, the media interviews, that's all coming from candidates like Francesca Hong, Bernie Sanders. That's coming from the young, aggressive, crazy Abdul El-Sayed. Okay, so those are the people that are dominating the news cycle. And you heard the guy earlier say, you know, the reason we're putting these people on is it's the juiciest story. So the crazier the stuff they say, the more airtime they get. When you get airtime, you build support. There's just no way around that. It's, you know, you can say what you want about me, just spell my name right. It's P.T. Barnum. So what you're witnessing is like Charlie Sheen when he was in the tiger blood throes of his meltdown. I don't know about you, but if Charlie Sheen had a new statement out, I wanted to know if there was a new video out when that was going on, I wanted to see it. Who didn't? It's a train wreck. That's what this has become. It's all entertainment. And so you have to overlay the entertainment into the filter of the traditional political process. The political process has changed dramatically. You know, so if you think about the fact that, for instance, the WNBA is not about basketball anymore. It's about black lesbians hating this white woman and white privilege. It's about, you know, guys proving the silliness of the whole deal with, you know, Royce White and Ennis doing their thing. It's about why the black women can clothesline Sophie Cunningham and then when the player gets ejected, which she should, then she writes white privilege and she's this angry black woman mad at white people and acting out. It's about the coach then seemingly not taking her side and then getting mad at people for pointing out that she hadn't taken their side. So you got all these things. Nobody's watched a basketball game. Dribbling, passing, cutting, shooting, rebounding. The WNBA is not about the sport. If two girls went to the gym or out back of the garage and started shooting the basketball and a couple more girls, that would be basketball. That would be about the ball going in the hoop and keeping the score. WNBA is not about that at all anymore. If you've had a conversation, if you have mentioned WNBA, it had nothing to do with dribbling, passing, shooting, defending, stealing, dunking. Well, they don't dunk, but you get my point. It's all about the sideshow. It is simply a platform for the sideshow. And frankly, I think it's good for the WNBA. I do. It's the only reason people talk about it. It's the only reason they watch a clip. When you see Caitlin Clark get clotheslined, the only reason you watch that is for the clotheslining. It's like hockey has hockey partisans, hockey fans, people who played hockey. But in the South where I grew up, because you didn't have any ice to skate on, you just watched hockey to watch the fights, see dudes get their teeth knocked out. For people like me who are not hockey fans and didn't grow up around it, if we watch a hockey highlight, it's a miracle on ice or a fight. That's all we got bandwidth for, right? There were people who tried to watch FIFA, but you didn't grow up playing soccer. You don't know the rules. You don't know when to flag. You just notice people are flopping around. It's hard to get interested. It was hard to get interested in WNBA. People are not naturally attracted. It's not a good product. The product on the court is not enjoyable to watch. It's boring. That's just a fact. There's a reason that high school gyms are not teeming with fans from the community to come out and watch the local girls basketball team play. The people that are in the stands are the other students who are there to cheer on their friends and the parents. And that's okay. It's like the recital when your kid's 3 years old and puts on a tutu. That's not a good quality production, but it's your kid and you go and you support them and you should. And that's wonderful. And it's emotional. It's your kid. Awesome. So the WNBA is not about basketball. It's about the drama. The political process today, elections, is not about the core issues. It's about the freak shows, the clotheslines and the racist and the trans and all that. And when you're the media, you understand that there's a very limited bandwidth of attention that the public is willing to extend to political conversations. And look, CNN, MS Now, Fox, News Nation, politics is everything now. ESPN used to be about sports, then they got into politics and culture. Well, these networks, there's almost no story other than political stories. And so every day you wake up and you got to put something on the screen and then you have some guests come on to talk about it. And unless you have a shooting, that's why the school shootings get so much attention. Unless you have a school shooting or you know, a mass shooting or something like that, or some really, really, you know, some celebrity who just got busted or whatever else, by and large, the big story is going to be what Nancy Pelosi said or what Abdul El-Sayed said or what Francesca Hong said or what AOC or Bernie or Trump said, and that's what you're going to do. And nobody cares whether any of this is worthwhile. You're just throwing it out there. Look, you might be a fried chicken restaurant, but people tell you nobody in this town eats fried chicken. They all eat hamburgers. You can start putting hamburgers out there. Even though you really like your fried chicken and you think your fried chicken is good, if all people want is hamburgers, you're going to put hamburgers out there. And that's what the networks are doing. And so now we're inundated. But the problem is, as with everything else, what is good on Monday has to be topped on Tuesday. It's like when private equity buys an electrical company or a plumbing company or a roofing company. They don't buy that company to operate it the way it is. They buy it to increase revenues. How do you do that? Or to increase profitability. So the day they buy it, they start laying people off, cuts costs. They don't care that the quality goes down. It ain't their name. It ain't Smith or Jones or Robinson Plumbing or Electrical. That's the owner's name. The private equity groups out of New York, they don't care. They're trying to wring some cash out. So how do you make more money out of a business that's been operating for 40 years? You may not. You have to cut costs. And then you start trying to find ways to make more money. So now you start offering warranties and service plans and add-ons and additional fees, right? Well, that's what the networks are doing. On Monday, it was good that AOC said this crazy thing or Francesca Hong. But on Tuesday, you can't run that again. So now you can have something more crazy and more crazy. And so you just keep pushing this envelope, because you're just trying to keep people interested. And the crazier it gets, trans isn't even interesting anymore. That's boring. That's yesterday.
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19: Fox News, I'm Ted Linder. New reports show President Trump's trade agenda is bringing jobs back to the states. Commerce Secretary Howard Lutnick telling Fox Business's Kudlow the president's tariffs work.
20: These tariffs protecting American manufacturing jobs, building and constructing those jobs. This is where we're going. And you know what the key is? We're going to have to train young people for these high-tech jobs.
19: Critics of the tariffs claim they only raise costs. President Trump announcing on Wednesday that White House Press Secretary Karoline Leavitt's leaving her position to spend more time with her family. Former senior counselor to the president, Kellyanne Conway, says Caroline's time in the White House was historic.
21: She will go down as one of the best White House press secretaries, definitely for her work behind the podium, but her work behind the scenes that the public doesn't always see.
19: Secretary Leavitt expected to continue a relationship with the president with an outside advisor role. America's listening to Fox News.
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0: Okay, so I'm going to. This is not the most important thing to happen in the country, but I'm going to use it as an example. It's Exhibit A in the challenges that the Democrat Party is having right now. So here is Abdul El Sayed. He's now won the Michigan primary to be their U.S. Senate candidate. You're talking, Michigan is a football state. You're talking about the Michigan Wolverines, the Big House, as storied a college football program as there is. I would argue that Michigan football is as big, if not bigger, in terms of historically, as the University of Texas, Texas A&M, Oklahoma, LSU, Alabama, Auburn, Michigan, Ohio State, and that rivalry. You talk about a football state, and we're not even talking about the Spartans yet. Michigan State's in that conversation. The Detroit Lions, it's not the fans' fault they've been terrible for so long, and now they're pretty good. Jared Goff brought a winner there. Matt Stafford was good. This is football country, man. It ain't Texas or Alabama or Louisiana or Mississippi, but it's football country. And you've got a guy running for the Senate who is talking about the fact that football is toxic masculinity. Well, listen to the quote first.
1: Football is very much associated with a, you know, particularly masculine and oftentimes toxically masculine culture. And so much of it was about you wanted to be able to get back up and play for your team, and you really aren't allowed to show pain or vulnerability. That's part of the sport.
0: Toxic masculinity. If you are told to stay away from water that has been a Superfund cleanup site, maybe there's hazardous waste that was dumped into there. Maybe there's nuclear waste or nuclear reactor nearby. That water is toxic. It doesn't mean that it's interesting or different or unlike other water you drink. Toxic. It means very, very bad. Very, very bad masculinity. Football is an example of very bad masculinity. Football, not good. That's what he's saying. Okay? And then you say to yourself, well, how does this guy end up a U.S. Senate candidate in a state where football is so important and make a statement like that? He may never have been to a football game before. Does that matter? Yes, it does. See, this is where we get into trouble with everything is equal all the time. Muslims and Christians, it's all the same. We all just love God. If everybody loves God, they love God, you love God, it's all the same. Okay. Well, 10 families just moved into your neighborhood, and before the butt crack of dawn, you're getting Muslim prayers, and you can't sleep. It's loud and unnerving.
2: Well, that's the way they worship. You see, they like to worship the way they like to worship.
0: Okay. It's not till it's on your doorstep that it's a problem. Abdul El Sayed has not lived a life like the people of Michigan have. He does not like the same things. That's okay. Everybody should get a chance. Girls can play ball with the boys. Girls can be in war. It's all the same. This is where that crap, this is where the rubber hits the road. He is out of touch with the people of the state. They gave him other words to say that the people wouldn't know any better. You deserve to have more. Yeah, I like this guy. Which is, I can't say his name, but he's going to give me more? I like that. That guy's got money and you don't. We're going to take from him. I like that too. Stuff costs too much. Oh, crap. He knows that stuff costs too much. Oh, I'm voting for that guy. He knows. knows that stuff costs too much. I'm worried other people don't know that stuff costs too much. I like people to tell me that stuff costs too much. That makes me feel better about myself, that all the things I want to buy, I can't afford to buy. But he says, that's not right that I can't buy. I should be able to buy everything I want every time I want it. And he says that. And the other people, they don't care. They don't care that I'm sitting over here wanting to buy stuff and I can't buy it. And I'm mad. And he understands. He says, stuff costs too much. Because he understands it, that I can't buy all the stuff I want to buy. So I'm going to vote for him because he's the stuff costs too much party. Remember the rent is too damn high guy in New York? He ran for mayor of New York on the basis that the rent is too damn high. Well, you can't exactly reduce the rent. It's already rent controlled. That's why you got so many thousand units that nobody will even move anybody into, because what's the point of making an improvement to the unit? You can't raise the rent anyway. There's no market forces. So I'll just leave the unit empty. It's easier. But he was, the rent is too damn high. Well, yeah, rent's too damn high. You know what? I'm not having enough sex. I'm going to run for office. I think men should get more sex. I'm for him. I'll get more sex. Yeah. Yeah. I don't want to have a belly. Having a belly sucks. Well, I'm running for the U.S. Senate on the basis that men ought not to have a belly. I like him. He says stuff I like. Yeah. Yeah, I like that. I like that a lot. My wife does not cook every meal I want her to cook for me, and clean up and have sex with me as often as I want her to, and tell me I'm a king like she used to. I don't like that. I'm thinking of running for the U.S. Senate. You know what men deserve? Men deserve their wife to cook them what they want for dinner, whenever they want it, with a smile, in a bikini, and have sex with them when they want to. I like that guy. He's really good. He understands me. Oh, you want to interview me, reporter guy? Yeah, I can't say his name, but he's a good candidate. He's listening to me. He's talking about the stuff that I care about. He's really in touch with me. Well, he thinks football is horrible. What? Why would he say that? Because nobody told him what to say about football, see? Because everything else he said, he just told you what you wanted. You should be taller. You're only 5'7", and you've had a hang-up about being a short man your whole life. I'm running for the U.S. Senate because you should get to be taller. Hey, I like that. That's good. I don't like that I'm bald. I wish I had hair. Nobody seems to care that I don't have hair. You got all these other people that have hair, and I don't have hair. I want to have hair. You know, I'm running for the U.S. Senate because people should have hair. That, you got it. I like this guy. He gets me. Yes, we should have hair and be skinny and have more sex and have a better dinner and be able to buy more stuff. And he says the things I think. I'm voting for him. And that's how this works. That's why Churchill said democracy is the worst form of government, save for all the others. When our neighbors have become too idiotic, this is what we're ending up with.
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0: She took in a snake. She was warned. She did it anyway. And when it bit her, it said, "You knew what I was when you took me in." Donald Trump's been reading Al Wilson's poem at rallies since 2015, and every time it gets a little more on the nose. Today, it's literally on the nose. This is that poem.
1: Who has heard the poem called "The Snake"? So I have it. Does anybody want to hear it again? You sure? Are you sure? Okay. So let's dedicate this to General Kelly, the Border Patrol, and the ICE agents for doing such an incredible job. All right. This was written by Al Wilson a long time ago. And I thought of it having to do with our borders and people coming in. And we know what we're going to have. We're going to have problems. We have to very, very carefully vet. We have to be smart. We have to be vigilant. So here it is, the snake. It's called the snake. On her way to work one morning, down the path along the lake, a tender-hearted woman saw a poor, half-frozen snake. His pretty colored skin had been all frosted with the dew. "Poor thing," she cried, "I'll take you in, and I'll take care of you." The border. "Take me in, oh tender woman. Take me in, for heaven's sake. Take me in, oh tender woman," sighed the vicious snake. She wrapped him up all cozy in a comforter of silk and laid him by her fireside with some honey and some milk. She hurried home from work that night, and as soon as she arrived, she found that pretty snake she'd taken in had been revived. "Take me in, oh tender woman. Take me in, for heaven's sake. Take me in, oh tender woman," sighed that vicious snake. She clutched him to her bosom. "You're so beautiful," she cried. "But if I hadn't brought you in by now, oh heavens, you would have died." She stroked his pretty skin again and kissed him and held him tight. But instead of saying thank you, that snake gave her a vicious bite. "Take me in, oh tender woman. Take me in, for heaven's sake. Take me in, oh tender woman," sighed the vicious snake. "I have saved you," cried the woman. "And you've bitten me, heavens, why? You know your bite is poisonous, and now I'm going to die." "Oh, shut up, silly woman," said the reptile with a grin. "You knew damn well I was a snake before you took me in."
2: I hate snakes! I hate them!
3: Enough is enough! I have had it with these motherfucking snakes on this motherfucking plane! Everybody strap in! I'm about to open some fucking windows.
0: Arkansas high school football player at practice with a venomous cottonmouth snake inside his helmet managed to avoid being bitten. I don't understand how, but during warm-ups, he noticed unusual movement inside his helmet. So he brought it to his defensive coach. "Hey, coach, I got something in my helmet." "You just want to know, there's something in there." The coach discovered there was a snake underneath the helmet's padding. The story from KATV Little Rock.
4: I've removed a snake out of a car vent in the engine, purses, backpack, in a helmet, never.
5: It's an opponent that probably won't end up on this season's football schedule.
4: It's kind of unbelievable.
5: But it's a matchup the Maumelle High School football team had to face anyway. While at practice Thursday, one player noticed a snake in his helmet, quickly turning that practice into a real deal situation.
4: When the officers got there and stuff, they examined the helmet, and at that time they could see that there was a snake in the helmet. They verified it was not a copperhead, but it possibly was a cottonmouth or a water snake.
5: Chris Davis with Maumelle Animal Services says they responded to the high school after a report of a copperhead in a football helmet. Instead, it was actually a cottonmouth, a venomous snake known to hide out in dark, sheltered places.
4: The cottonmouth, in my opinion, is probably the second most venomous snake here in Arkansas. I would say the rattlesnake is probably the number one. If this snake would have bit the child, it probably would have been very fatal.
5: The snake was snuggled in between padding of the helmet. This made it hard to remove. Davis says they had to flood the snake out in order to grab it, bringing home a win for the Hornets.
4: It was very unreal. So you had to kind of be there and take pictures to say this was real.
0: How about that reporter, though? He should be hosting a Quiet Storm on Saturday night at 11:30 on Magic 102, doing dedications and playing some Teddy Pendergast. I mean, that was Jim, you're on the Michael Berry Show. Welcome to the program, sir. Take it away.
6: Hey, Michael. I come up with a perfect idea for our protest against the flawed cameras.
0: Okay.
6: Instead of damaging them or, you know, vandalizing them, put up putting a big American flag right in front of them.
0: Okay.
6: What do you think?
0: Well, I'm sure. Why not? Let me ask you how you got interested in the flock camera issue. It's not a trick question. I'm curious because I get more flock camera commentary. It happened overnight, and I'm curious how it came to your attention.
6: Been noticing them for months,
0: mm-hmm.
6: and remembering the book 1984 and all of the way that they trick the population. It's the same thing, but it's for real, and it's here now. And I think the best way to protest it is to put an American symbol, the flag, right in front of the camera without damaging it.
0: You know, it's very interesting to me, Jim, when you can boil an issue down to the two sides of it, and you can really see the age-old battle, safety and security versus liberty and independence.
7: Ladies and gentlemen, Elvis has left the building. Thank you and good night.
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13: Caroline Leavitt is moving on. I'm Ted Lindner, Fox News. President Trump's press secretary leaving the administration at the end of the month. Fox's Jared Halpern with more from the White House.
14: Caroline Leavitt, the youngest person to ever serve as White House press secretary, will step down at the end of the month. President Trump announced the move on social media, saying Leavitt will depart her role to spend time with her young family, adding Leavitt will be one of his top outside advisors and an influential voice within the Republican Party. Leavitt recently returned to the White House following the birth of her second child in May. She served as a press aide during President Trump's first term and was a top spokesperson for the president's 2024 campaign. At the White House, Jared Halpern, Fox News.
13: Tuesday night, President Trump gave reporters an update on the strategy used to protect him on his way back from the NATO conference in Turkey last month. Fox's Jackie Heinrich with more.
15: A comparatively quiet week for the president, taking few questions from reporters after an explosive report revealed he was secretly shuttled off Air Force One in a catering truck last month.
16: I go by Secret Service and the military. They wanted me to go on a different flight, a different plane, equal safety, but they wanted me to do it, so I do it. I do what they say.
15: Secretary of State Marco Rubio, Treasury Secretary Scott Bessent, and White House Communications Director Stephen Chung remained on Air Force One, which they knew was acting as a decoy. But a senior administration official said several steps were taken to keep the plane safe, including F-35 fighter jet escorts. Reporters on the plane had been told to keep their window shades down so they wouldn't see the military escort.
13: President Trump saying the military jet he flew on that night was at greater risk. And there is a $1 billion Powerball jackpot winner on Wednesday night. A winning ticket has been sold in the state of Illinois. Winning numbers drawn were 4, 26, 66, 67, 69, and the red Powerball was 9. 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

0: From the heartland of America and the gateway to the West, good morning, good evening, wherever you may be across the nation, around the world. I'm George Norrie, and this is Coast to Coast AM. Later tonight, the Good Witch joins us. Here's what's happening. President Donald Trump said the U.S. has total control over the Strait of Hormuz, a claim that Iran has disputed, and that comes as ships are hesitant to pass through the waterway. He says, "I think we will keep it," he wrote on his Truth Social platform. The number of vessels tracked transiting through the Strait of Hormuz fell to a one-week low of 8. About 130 ships a day passed through that vital waterway before the war started on Feb 28. Annual inflation slowed for the second month in a row, cooling to 3.4% in July as prices at the pump and the grocery store delivered less of a bite. That was data released from the Bureau of Labor Statistics. And the slowing U.S. labor market is presenting more challenges for our housing sector, facing affordability challenges, with would-be homebuyers struggling to save amid persistent inflation and a less dynamic employment outlook. Investment analyst Mish Sedlak with us here. Mish, your thoughts on the economy. What's going on here?
1: Hey, let's tie those two stories together, George, because they kind of go together. The CPI was actually quite a good report. They reported month over month of just 0.1%. And actually, if you carry it out to two digits, which I do in my calculations, it was even better. It was 0.07%, so less than 0.1%. But all items, excluding food and energy, up 0.2%. But how did we get there? We got there because energy fell 1.48%. Gasoline fell another 2.86%. That's on top of an over 9% decline last month. Now, shelter was up 0.14%, but owner's equivalent rent and rent of primary residence, those are the two key components of shelter, they were up almost a third of a point each. So why was overall shelter down? Because energy down, because utilities are down. George, we're not going to repeat those numbers at all. And let's look ahead here. The Cleveland Fed puts out an inflation forecast, and unlike the GDP forecast,

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1: Politicians have to feel something they haven't felt in a long time. And I'm careful with this. Fear. Not fear of mobs, not fear of the street. Fear of losing you.
0: Get 9 to noon right with Glenn Beck.
1: Then they have to represent you. And until we get back to that, you will go on defending the people who are not representing you. And then you wonder why nothing ever really changes.
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2: Fox News, I'm Chris DeMeo. White House Press Secretary Karoline Leavitt is leaving.
3: In a social media post, Leavitt says since returning to the White House following the birth of her second child in May, she has felt she cannot be the best mom her two young children deserve while devoting the constant time, energy, and attention required of the White House Press Secretary.
2: Fox's Jared Halpern, Leavitt will step down at the end of the month. Two people are dead after a military helicopter crash in Salado, Texas, near Fort Hood. Cliff Coleman, spokesperson for the Bell County Sheriff's Office, says it didn't hit any homes or structures in the area.
4: It was crashed into a field. You could tell it was a violent crash.
2: The crash did spark a wildfire. Evacuations have been ordered. One winner in Wednesday night's $1 billion Powerball drawing. The winning ticket sold in Illinois. And stocks finishing mixed on Wednesday. 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
6: Help wanted at the White House. I'm Chris DeMeo, Fox News. White House Press Secretary Karoline Leavitt will be stepping down and stepping back from the podium at the end of this month to spend more time with her family.
7: The incredible 28-year-old Leavitt rose from, frankly, just a campaign surrogate, going all the way up to the role of 2024 National Press Secretary before becoming the youngest White House Press Secretary in history. During her uniquely strong tenure as press secretary, Leavitt balanced a 24/7 work schedule with being a wife and a mother, even returning to work after the birth of her second child this past May. A true juggling act. She realized that she couldn't give both her young children and her role as the press secretary all the time that each demands.
6: That's Fox's Kevin Cork in Washington. 11 people have been indicted in what the Justice Department calls a decade-long marriage fraud scheme.
8: DOJ officials are calling these sham marriages, with Chinese nationals coming to the United States and paying tens of thousands of dollars to obtain green cards illegally. 11 people were indicted in this investigation. The announcement was made by Attorney General Todd Blanche in Washington, though most of the alleged criminal activity took place in New York City and surrounding boroughs. Federal prosecutors say that facilitators paired foreign nationals seeking immigration status with U.S. citizens recruited by other scheme participants to engage in these sham marriages. They used attorneys, tax preparers, marriage officiants to facilitate the marriages and submit fraudulent immigration paperwork to obtain permanent residency for the foreign nationals.
6: That's Fox's David Spunt reporting from Washington. Jury selection is underway in California in a major federal trial against Meta. 29 states accuse the company of designing Facebook and Instagram to be addictive to children. Meta denies the allegations. That trial should last about 6 to 8 weeks. 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
2: Fox News, I'm Ted Lindner. President Trump announcing White House Press Secretary Caroline Leavitt is leaving her position to spend more time with her family. Former senior counsel to the president, Kellyanne Conway, on Fox on Wednesday night said that Caroline Leavitt's time in the White House has been historic.
3: She will go down as one of the best White House press secretaries, definitely for her work behind the podium, but her work behind the scenes that the public doesn't always see.
2: Secretary Leavitt expected to continue a relationship with the president as an outside advisor. And a Powerball player in Illinois has won the $1.04 billion jackpot Wednesday night, the game's largest grand prize of the year. The winning numbers, 4, 26, 66, 67, 69, and the red Powerball of 9. The Prairie State ticket holder, who is yet to be identified, can choose between the $1 billion prize or a one-time $450.5 million cash payout before taxes. 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
9: Caroline Leavitt says farewell. I'm Ted Lindner, Fox News. President Trump's press secretary leaving the administration at the end of this month. Fox's Jared Halpern has more.
10: Caroline Leavitt, the youngest person to ever serve as White House press secretary, will step down at the end of the month. President Trump announced a move on social media, saying Leavitt will depart her role to spend time with her young family, adding Leavitt will be one of his top outside advisors and an influential voice within the Republican Party. Leavitt recently returned to the White House following the birth of her second child in May. She served as a press aide during President Trump's first term and was a top spokesperson for the president's 2024 campaign. At the White House, Jared Halpern, Fox News.
9: Well, the U.S. military is on track to pull all of its forces out of Iraq by the end of September, marking the end of a presence that started with the 2003 invasion against Saddam Hussein. U.S. troops pulled out of bases in most areas of Iraq last year, but maintained a presence in the semi-autonomous northern Kurdish region. A shooting at a Georgia high school has left one student wounded and a teenage suspect who fled, tracked down, and arrested. The shooting at Warner Robins High School involving two ninth graders happened just 1 week into the new school year. It prompted a response from dozens of law enforcement officers. Warner Robins is about 100 miles southeast of Atlanta. And a Powerball player in Illinois has won the $1.04 billion jackpot Wednesday night. It's the game's largest grand prize of 2026. The winning numbers drawn 4, 26, 66, 67, 69, and the red Powerball 9. The Prairie State ticket holder, who's yet to be identified, can choose between the $1 billion prize or a one-time $450.5 million cash payout before taxes. The Wednesday night jackpot win broke a 44-drawing dry spell. 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
3: Fox News, I'm Chris DeMeo. White House Press Secretary Karoline Leavitt announcing she's stepping down. President Trump reacting on Truth Social.
4: President Trump announcing one of my most trusted aides, Karoline Leavitt, will be departing her role at the end of the month so she can spend more time with her beautiful young children and family, a decision I totally understand and respect.
3: Fox's Jackie Heinrich at the White House. The Phillies take on the Twins Thursday night in the Field of Dreams game in Dyersville, Iowa.
5: It's the third edition of the Field of Dreams game. 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
3: Fox's Tony Genualdo. One winning ticket sold in Illinois for last night's Powerball drawing. That ticket worth a staggering $1 billion. The winner takes home a lump sum of about $500 million before taxes. 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
6: A job opening at the White House. I'm Chris DeMeo, Fox News. White House Press Secretary Karoline Leavitt will be stepping down and stepping back from the podium at the end of this month to spend more time with her family.
7: The incredible 28-year-old Leavitt rose from, frankly, just a campaign surrogate, going all the way up to the role of 2024 National Press Secretary before becoming the youngest White House Press Secretary in history. During her uniquely strong tenure as press secretary, Leavitt balanced a 24/7 work schedule with being a wife and a mother, even returning to work after the birth of her second child this past May. A true juggling act. She realized that she couldn't give both her young children and her role as the press secretary all the time that each demands.
6: That's Fox's Kevin Cork in Washington. The Iowa Cornfields will once again host a Major League Baseball game on Thursday night.
8: For the first time in 4 years, Major League Baseball is back at the Field of Dreams, as tonight the Philadelphia Phillies take on the Minnesota Twins in Dyersville, Iowa. Both teams enter this contest in second place in their respective divisions, trying to cling on to a wild card spot as the playoffs are fast approaching. It's the third edition of the Field of Dreams game. The stadium is built on the site of the 1989 classic starring Kevin Costner, with cornfields seen for miles beyond the outfield fence. First pitch is at 7:30 Eastern and will be streamed exclusively for the first time on Netflix. Tony Genualdo, Fox News.
6: Stocks finishing mixed yesterday. The Dow losing 21 points. The Nasdaq finished up 143 and the S&P 500 was up 20. One winning ticket sold in last night's $1 billion Powerball jackpot. That winning ticket sold in Illinois. The lump sum payment before taxes comes to about $500 million. Still, pretty nice piece of change. 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
5: 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Right all along.

0: And welcome back. George Norrie, along with Patty Negri, The Good Witch. Her website is linked up at coasttocoastam.com, and her book is called Dollcraft. Patty, do you use candles in your rituals?
1: I use a ton of candles in my rituals, yes, because it brings in the beautiful fire element. They're pretty. You could get messages from them by how they burn. Because it's got air magic and fire magic and earth magic all mixed into one.
0: Do the color of the candles have anything to do with it?
1: Yes, they do, because color has attributes to it. Like if you were looking for passion, go with red. If you're looking for love, go with pink. Spirituality, getting into the purples. Money would be greens or golds. Clearing things would be black. Almost anything would be white and light and, you know, divinity and clarity. So there is standardized colors,

0: Taking on the left? Sometimes that's a two-man job. Clay Travis and Buck Sexton.
1: The minute the Democrats have the House, the Senate, and the presidency again, they will put in place all sorts of far left-wing policies. They're just going to do it.
2: Democrats have been seething with rage.
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0: Clay and Buck, noon to 3.
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4: Fox News, I'm Ted Lindner. A Powerball player in Illinois has won the $1.04 billion jackpot Wednesday night, the game's largest grand prize of 2026 so far. The winning numbers drawn, 4, 26, 66, 67, 69, and the red Powerball, 9. The Prairie State ticket holder, who has yet to be identified, can choose between the $1 billion prize or a one-time $450.5 million cash payout before taxes. The Wednesday night jackpot win broke a 44-drawing dry spell. President Trump announcing Wednesday White House Press Secretary Karoline Leavitt's leaving her position to spend more time with her family. Former senior counselor to the president, Kellyanne Conway, says that Karoline Leavitt's time in the White House was historic.
5: She will go down as one of the best White House press secretaries, definitely for her work behind the podium, but her work behind the scenes that the public doesn't always see.
4: Leavitt is expected to continue a relationship with the president as an outside advisor. 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
9: The press secretary says farewell. I'm Ted Lindner, Fox News. President Trump's press secretary, Caroline Leavitt, is leaving the administration at the end of this month. Fox's Jared Halpern.
10: Caroline Leavitt, the youngest person to ever serve as White House press secretary, will step down at the end of the month. President Trump announced a move on social media, saying Leavitt will depart her role to spend time with her young family, adding Leavitt will be one of his top outside advisors and an influential voice within the Republican Party. Leavitt recently returned to the White House following the birth of her second child in May. She served as a press aide during President Trump's first term and was a top spokesperson for the president's 2024 campaign. At the White House, Jared Halpern, Fox News.
9: A Powerball player in Illinois has won the $1.04 billion jackpot Wednesday night, the game's largest grand prize of the year. The winning numbers drawn were 4, 26, 66, 67, 69, and the red Powerball was 9. Prairie State ticket holder who is yet to be identified could choose between the $1 billion prize or a one-time $450.5 million cash payout before taxes. The Wednesday night jackpot win broke a 44-drawing dry spell. It was sold at the Hy-Vee Gas Fresh and Fast convenience store in Quincy, Illinois. The U.S. military on track to pull all of its forces out of Iraq by the end of September, marking the end of a presence that started with the March 2003 invasion against Saddam Hussein. Hussein captured later that year in December. U.S. troops pulled out of bases in most areas of Iraq last year, but maintained a presence in the semi-autonomous northern Kurdish region. And a shooting at a Georgia high school left one student wounded and a teenage suspect who fled, tracked down and arrested. The shooting at Warner Robins High School involving two ninth graders occurred just one week into the new school year. It prompted a response from dozens of law enforcement officers. 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
13: Good morning. It's Thursday, August 13th. I'm Chris DeMeo, and this is the Fox News Rundown. More than a million people are expected to attend the Iowa State Fair that opens its gates today for a 10-day run. Fox's Jeff Manasso has the story.
14: A tradition that dates back to 1854, though the Iowa State Fair has moved a bit from Fairfield to Iowa City in Dubuque, to where it's been held for generations, the Des Moines Fairground, where lines of people are expected through August 23rd, with a massive focus on the state's agriculture.
15: Whether it's the butter cow, the fruits and vegetables, the flowers, the vendors. This year we've got a brand new exhibit under the grandstand about America 250, so lots of things for you to see and do.
14: The Iowa State Fair's Jeremy Parsons, it's the fourth largest state fair. Yelp also releasing its top rankings for best state fair foods. Iowa comes in third behind Wisconsin and Minnesota. Jeff Manasso, Fox News.
13: Stocks finishing mixed on Wednesday. The Dow losing 21 points. The Nasdaq ending up 143. And the S&P 500 was up 20. That's the Fox News Rundown for Thursday, August 13th. I'm Chris DeMeo, Fox News.
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11: Are you getting ready for the hurricane season? 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Think about the amount of time that people are listening to the weather and news broadcasts. 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A child glued to a TV set may be a child who's terrified. Talk to them, get them to watch a movie, or do anything else like helping to prepare food.
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7: In Southwest Florida, weather turns fast. A sunny afternoon can quickly become dangerous lightning, flooding rain, or a tropical system worth watching. Southwest Florida turns to Wink News. With Wink Doppler 3X and the Wink meteorologists, Wink tracks storms closer to home. Before the storm reaches your street, turn to Wink. Wink News, the weather authority.
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13: Chris DeMeo, White House Press Secretary Karoline Leavitt announces she's stepping down. President Trump reacting on Truth Social.
14: President Trump announcing one of my most trusted aides, Karoline Leavitt, will be departing her role at the end of the month so she can spend more time with her beautiful young children and family. A decision I totally understand and respect.
13: Fox's Jackie Heinrich at the White House. One teenager injured and another in custody after a shooting at a high school in Warner Robins, Georgia.
15: There was a group of students inside the bathroom and a verbal altercation took place between two of the students. That verbal altercation quickly escalated into a physical altercation.
13: Houston County Sheriff Matt Moulton, the suspect caught an hour later. One winning ticket sold in Illinois in last night's Powerball drawing, that ticket worth a staggering $1 billion. 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

0: is the Fox News Rundown. 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
1: The Tampa Bay Rays have won a season-high 9 games in a row. They completed a sweep of the Athletics Wednesday, 8-4 the final. Elsewhere, the Padres swept the Brewers, a walk-off win for them in 11 innings, 4-3. The Cubs defeated the Nationals, 12-6. Alex Bregman with his first three-homer game in his career. And the Yankees beat the Mariners, 10-5. In the NBA, former league MVP Russell Westbrook announced his retirement Wednesday after 18 seasons in the league. The 9-time All-Star is one of three players in league history to average a triple-double in a season. That's your sports on the Fox News Rundown. Tony Genualdo, Fox News.
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3: You know, one of the things that I've learned, everybody's a grifter. Everybody's full of crap. Everybody is using Caitlin Clark for their own gain. Oh, only you all are using Caitlin Clark for your own gain. Sophie Cunningham is literally being attacked. Not necessarily on the court. Maybe on the court, because one of Desjardins' teammates said, great trans foul, so that makes it political. And, of course, that makes it more than just a foul in a basketball game. But it pissed off the woke gas bags over at Sports Illustrated, who claimed Sophie getting clobbered by Carrington was a bitter taste of karma. WNBA's the best, man. It is broken. It is cracked in half. It's not a hairline fracture. It is a freaking clean break. That's what it is. And if you don't know it, you haven't been paying attention. For OutKick's Don't At Me, I'm Dan Dockich, and this is Fox News Rundown.
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8: Remember the early 2020s when cancel culture ran rampant, defunding police was a standard position on the left, and we were all supposed to fall in line with their bad ideas or else? Representative Alexandria Ocasio-Cortez wants us to pretend it all went away. AOC took to this week with Jonathan Karl on ABC to defend Francesca Hong, the latest Democratic socialist who ran for governor of Wisconsin. In 2020, Hong said Thanksgiving should be canceled, claiming it's a time that's incredibly painful for people in her community. AOC argued that Hong has, quote, moved away from some of her more controversial positions, then giggled that she agreed with New York City Councilman Chiasse, who has said Woke One was crazy. Teehee, Woke One, you guys. We were so goofy and silly, what with destroying the lives of anyone who mildly disagreed with us. Forget about all the crazy things we said. Focus on the cleaned up versions of those positions that we're spouting now. But before we move on, perhaps a few follow-up questions. What era of woke are we in now? 2, 5? Which parts in particular does the left regret? Is it stuff like a New York Times columnist saying the cartoon character Pepe Le Pew normalized rape culture? Or when we finally solved racism by getting rid of Aunt Jemima on the pancake syrup? Was it the 57 genders, the biological boys dominating in girls' sports, and the girls having to shut up about it? The astronomical number of teens who suddenly declared themselves non-binary and sometimes participated in life-altering and dangerous medical interventions in a futile attempt to change their gender? Does no one want to get rid of police departments or prisons anymore? The left only stopped some of this nonsense because the American people made them stop, largely by electing President Donald Trump for a second term. Trump's most powerful ad noted that Kamala Harris, now somehow a moderate in a Democratic Party taken over by communists, wanted free sex changes for illegal immigrant criminals. It seemed so outlandish that it couldn't be true. It was true. The left has realized how absurd their ideas sound to everyday Americans, and they're trying to massage what they really believe. As AOC admitted, I think that when we talk about crime today, it's fundamentally different than the way we talked about crime in bringing down crime, right? I think that during lockdown, of course, rhetoric in that time is not rhetoric that we would use today. In June 2020, when New York City proposed cutting NYPD's budget by $1.5 billion, AOC didn't think that went far enough. She said, defunding police means defunding police. It does not mean budget tricks or funny math. A month later, she said, crime is a symptom of a diseased society that neglects its most marginalized people, and we do not solve that problem with police. But it wasn't just a symptom of the lockdowns, as she portrays it today. Before COVID, back in 2019, AOC tweeted that we need to have a real conversation about decarceration and prison abolition in this country. She was for getting rid of police departments and prisons. Are we supposed to just forget what she said? And more importantly, are we supposed to really believe that she doesn't think that anymore, or she's just savvy enough to say otherwise? There is no woke two. It's exactly the same as woke one, just better focus group. This is Carol Markowitz, columnist at the New York Post.
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3: Iran remains defiant. I'm Dave Anthony, Fox News, responding to President Trump's insistence the U.S. controls the Strait of Hormuz, where ships have been attacked for months, disrupting oil and other shipping.
14: With no diplomatic breakthroughs, tension remains high across the Middle East as questions loom about the future of the region and whether or not a deal can be reached on this critical waterway. The Persian Gulf Strait Authority, an Iranian government agency, said Wednesday claims in repeated posts by U.S. officials that the Strait of Hormuz is no longer blocked do not change the reality. The Strait of Hormuz remains blocked and will not be reopened until Iran's conditions are accepted.
3: It's Fox's Trey Yingston, Tel Aviv. Oil prices, which keeps fluctuating in all that tension, they are down almost 2% this morning. Two U.S. soldiers are dead in Texas, killed when an Army Apache helicopter went down during a training flight after taking off from Fort Hood.
15: It crashed into a field. You could tell it was a violent crash.
16: Bell County Sheriff Spokesman Cliff Coleman says that crash sparked a fire that forced people to evacuate some homes. A ninth grade student hospitalized in Georgia after being shot by another ninth grader during a fight in a bathroom at Warner Robins High School. The student gunman fled but was arrested an hour later, a half mile away. Caroline Leavitt is on her way out as White House press secretary, leaving at the end of August.
17: So the White House indicates there is no controversy regarding press secretary Caroline Leavitt's departure. Leavitt says her reasons simply came down to family. She says being a mother and welcoming a new baby while working in one of the most demanding jobs in the world has been the most rewarding yet challenging season of my life, to say the least. Leavitt just came back from maternity leave last month after having her second child.
16: Fox's Madeline Rivera. President Trump posted on Truth Social, Leavitt will be a top outside advisor. Somebody's life changed overnight dramatically in Illinois. They hit the Powerball jackpot worth just over $1 billion. It'll be $450 million if they take the cash option. 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
19: 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This is a Wink weather update.
20: Starting mild and muggy once again this Thursday morning as we are seeing our temperatures climb quickly throughout the day. Highs today top out back in the low to mid 90s as we're seeing those feels like temperatures range between 104 to 110. A heat advisory in effect across Collier, Glades, and Hendry counties this afternoon. Isolated showers and thunderstorms do pop up, more of those closer to the coast at times, but still not a lot of rain. We're tracking those showers and storms today on Wink News. I'm Wink News Weather Authority meteorologist Zach Malott.
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26: Some people are all talk, but conservative farmer Wilton Simpson gets the job done. That's why 61 Florida sheriffs, 24 former Cattlemen Association presidents, and Governor Ron DeSantis all agree. We need Republican Wilton Simpson for Commissioner of Agriculture. They endorse him because Wilton's done the job before. Safeguarding our food supply? He got it done. Conservative Wilton Simpson banned hostile nations, including China, from buying Florida farmland. Standing with our farmers and against overdevelopment? He got it done. Conservative Wilton Simpson increased farmland preservation by 243%. Expanding Florida's wildlife corridors? He got it done. Conservative Wilton Simpson created the Florida Wildlife Corridor Program and conserved 18 million acres of Florida land, including thousands of acres of working farmland. Wilton Simpson is a conservative workhorse who gets the job done. A proven conservative farmer endorsed by Ron DeSantis. Wilton Simpson for Commissioner of Agriculture. Paid for by Wilton Simpson, Republican for Florida Commissioner of Agriculture.
27: In the Republican primary for Congress, Michael Carbonara and Casey Asgar both call themselves conservatives, but they're two jokers.
28: Blackjack.
27: Michael Carbonara didn't even join the party till late 2024. He's never voted in a Republican primary. Not for Trump, not for DeSantis, not once. He even questioned whether Trump's a real conservative. In court records, Carbonara's been sued for stealing more than $40 million from banks, businesses, even his own clients. Casey Asgar did business with communist Venezuela, was sued for embezzlement and theft, and got hit with liens for taxes he didn't pay. He lied about conservative Byron Donalds. And now, Askar's expanding his business empire to the Middle East, not Florida. Michael Carbonara and Casey Askar, fake Republicans, real phonies, a bad bet for Florida conservatives.
0: I'm Belinda Kaiser, candidate for Congress, and I approve this message.
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3: Good morning and welcome to a, what is it? It's Thursday, August 13, 2026. I just want to let it know, we're going to start with a show today. We have one heck of a show lined up for you today. We're going to talk about so many things, including your Second Amendment. We're going to be talking about ICE. We have an entire hour in studio in the 7 o'clock hour with Florida's Attorney General James Uthmeyer. You know, we got the standard, the College of Political Knowledge, plus your 5 at 8:35. We do have Byron Donalds on at 8:06 this morning, so tune in for that. And something happened in my neighborhood that you won't believe, but I'll tell you coming up later on in the show. But first, speaking of Byron Donalds, I have to

0: W in Naples, and as I walked into the room, I realized that it was standing room only, and I was 40 minutes before the event start, when actually it turned out to be about an hour, because he had another event before that, and it ran long, and so he was trying to squeeze in. He's doing three rallies, basically, a day. And still
1: got to hustle. It's
0: still going
1: season.
0: To D.C. He's doing a thing. His whole family was there with him last night as we were there. And it was really great, because this is me opening the event. Because my life is wild, Rob. I leave here yesterday. I'm thinking I got like three or four things on my list, and I got the rest of the day free. I can do what I want. My phone rings. It's Byron Donald's people going, "Hey, he's got a rally in Naples. We need you to come MC." I said, "Well, I'm down. I'm on. I'm on my way." I changed everything I was doing and went down there. I couldn't wait to get down and see all of my Collier friends and the people that I don't see very often. So I jumped in and went down there. And this is me opening the event. And it made me feel good about us here at Daybreak. And I am going to toot it like this. Here, listen.
2: Good evening, everyone. My name is Jason Jones. I'm the morning show host for 92.5 Fox News Daybreak. You can hear me each and every morning at 6 o'clock.
0: Bro, the love for Daybreak was immense, and everyone I talked to had a conversation about our show, and it was really awesome to have that experience with them. By the way, good morning. I'm your host, Jason Jones, along with Rob Stevens. Sometimes I get started, Rob, and I just get all amped up. It was a big day last night.
1: And it's a pretty exciting day today.
0: It is, and it's one of those days where I'm so pumped to be here in the studio with you having this moment, because it truly is going to be a great show. So anyway, last night, I'm at this event. I'm emceeing it. There's Mike G and Lombardo's there. There were just so many people there. Dan Kowal was there. Ben Roach was there. There was just senators. There were so many people there. This was, and everyone had a story. And I could spend the next 10 minutes just playing the stories and the experiences that people had with Byron. But, you know, I always remember Byron as the person that will talk to one person as well as he'll talk to 10,000. So he sits down, and this is Byron talking about saving the American dream. Here you go.
3: And so my job as your next governor is to make sure that we stay the free state of Florida, that we remain the red state of Florida. But that Florida dream that we all choose, that we all love, and we all cherish remains alive and well, not just for us, but for my children and for your children and your grandchildren.
0: You know, it really makes me think of the time capsule, because I think about how far that breaks down. And he's right. That's what we have to think about. If you want somebody to see what's in the time capsule, then you have to absolutely make sure that we think about our future. And he went on, and so you start thinking about the things that voters are worried about. Let's talk about the things that our voters are worried about. Name one right now. What do you think is hot?
1: Affordability.
0: Affordability. He talked about affordability. He got into it, and he said affordability really relies on permits and getting the red tape out of things that make housing affordable and the other things affordable. And then the other thing he got into is insurance. Everybody's always worried about their homeowner's insurance. Here is Byron Donald's talking about insurance, and if you want to know, so you know. Here you go.
3: But what's in front of us now is, how are we going to make sure our young people, like my sons and your daughters, how are they going to accomplish the Florida dream that we all love? When it comes to insurance, we have to reform the regulations in our market. We have to push those insurance costs down, because we all know as homeowners what it is to go to the escrow table and all the money you got to have in your pocket. And we want to make sure those costs are as low as possible for the young people in our state, so they can own a home for themselves.
0: It's an answer for everything. I mean, I'm telling you, we went from there, and he talked about data centers. He talked about water restoration. He even talked about the Amendment 3. So Amendment 3 is coming up on your ballot in November. there's such a pushback of people that don't want to eliminate property tax, and those people are not people who are thinking about their own pocket, or they're thinking about their budgets.
1: Or they work in the government.
0: Right. Or they're a major business owner who is worried about what's going to happen to their millage rate. Like, so that's what's happening. And so with that being said...

0: What will happen if it fails? That was the question that I had to my mind altogether. What happens if this fails? Is it a debt issue? Is it one of those things? And I've said it. You've heard me say it. I've said right here on this show, you better vote for it because this is your one shot, because the Tallahassee is going to say, we gave you a shot. You missed it.
1: Byron, though, has commented in the past that he would use and leverage other tools if he were elected governor to try and address the issue. But it certainly wouldn't be a ballot thing.
2: Property taxes are in your hands now. You're going to decide this November. But I'm telling you right now, whether it passes or whether it fails, we are not going to let this be the end. This is the beginning. We have to reform our tax system in this state. We have to modernize it for the future. And we need to end homestead property taxes in our state to give the people of Florida the relief they need.
0: Look, I'm not going to try to be a cheerleader, but I'm going to say an answer for everything. If you had a worry, a concern, there was an answer for everything. And you know what I see? I see the future in Byron. And I think that's something I didn't see till last night. You got to see the moment where Byron was completely giving you, I am worried about my kids. They're sitting right here in front of me. I'm going to make sure they have a future.
1: The way he's speaking, though, is it's very presidential.
0: Oof. I agree.
1: Are we looking?
0: Look! Chills all over my body.
1: Are
0: when you
1: we
0: say that.
1: Looking at America's next black president?
0: So I'm hanging out with somebody afterwards at Dan Kowal's event, right? And I gave him my succession plan, how I think it'll go down, and they were like, "What do you mean your succession plan?" I go, "Well, you have a pretty solid right now. You've got, you know, Trump and J.D. Vance, and then you've got J.D. and Rubio, right? And then you have to have Rubio and someone else, okay? So somebody else has got to come in there." I said, that person I don't know. But that person then will have Byron as their vice president. Byron will move up into president or maybe even run for president after Rubio. And then I believe Byron's vice president will be, are you ready for it?
1: Come on.
0: Barron Trump.
1: Wouldn't that be brilliant?
0: And then you'll see him walk right into the presidency afterwards. And I firmly see a clear path, regardless of the socialist attack on our
1: Don't
0: our system.
1: Don't write it off.
0: I'm not writing
1: Don't
0: it off.
1: Don't write
0: Listen,
1: it off.
0: Listen, everyone, you know what? I got into an argument about with this with Mike G about writing it off. I said I'm not writing it off. Understand I don't write anything off. I'm going to be the guy that votes. I'm going to encourage you to go vote. I'm going to encourage you to pay attention. I'm going to keep you informed. But at the same time, I have to believe that our party is strong enough to fend this off. Our party is strong enough to protect this, and our voters in Florida are strong enough to keep somebody like Flip Flop Jolly out of it. I mean, this guy is the worst guy ever, Jolly. I mean, he's really on the ragged edge of being Andrew Gillum. So it's just the way I look at it.
1: Yes, and Byron is very strong, and yes, it's very inspiring. But the Republicans are failing on a number of issues right now, and they're not even going to have a chance to solve them if we don't get real about the problems.
0: Byron's thinking about the future. That's the answer to your question right there. You have to think ahead. More Daybreak coming up next here on 92.5 Fox News.
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4: 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I think the odds of her being the candidate are very, very high.
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5: A strong America requires strong leadership. Lincoln's strength held the Union together. Reagan's defeated the communist threat. Now President Trump is setting a new example of American strength. That's the same example Casey Asghar lives by. Asghar, a devout Christian who fled persecution in the Middle East. Asghar, a United States Marine defending American freedom. Asghar, a successful businessman creating thousands of Florida jobs. Casey Asghar will work shoulder to shoulder with President Trump to put America first and keep America strong. 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That means keeping our border secure and gangs, drugs, and criminals out. That means restoring America's energy independence and standing up for hardworking Florida families. Strong leadership to keep America strong. Trump conservative Casey Asghar for Congress.
6: I'm Casey Asghar, and I approve this message.
5: Paid for by Casey for Congress.
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0: Welcome back to 92.5 Fox News, right all along. You're listening to Daybreak. I'm your host, Jason Jones, along with Rob Stevens. Joining me now from Wink News, Corey Lazar here to tell us a story that really is riveting. This is a pretty big story. I find this quite interesting. A man finds a Purple Heart and holds on to it for 40 years.
16: Yeah, so it's been in his family for 40 years. So before he actually, came to Wink Listens, right?
0: Right.
16: And he brought the original box that has the Purple Heart in it, fully intact. I mean, it's old, you know what I mean? But you open it up, and there you see this beautiful Purple Heart with the name on the back of it inscribed Anthony W. Morris. And you know that Anthony Morris has some type of story.
0: Right, absolutely. He's got a Purple Heart.
16: Absolutely, absolutely. The man who came in, Joe Gugliuzza, said, you know, my family has had this, and I thought I'd stop in at Wink Listens and see if you guys can help me find its rightful owner.
0: So how long ago did he stop at a Wink Listens deal?
16: So this was actually, I believe, last week.
0: Okay.
16: Just last week. So the story is airing today at 5 o'clock
0: on Wink. Has anyone found the guy, or is that why we're doing the story? I mean, where are we at? Do I have to wait to tune in at 5 o'clock to find out?
16: Well, you got to wait to meet the characters, but here's the thing. We've been doing some digging on the back end. We think we've potentially found a couple of people with the same name. So that's as far as we've gotten so far. We have to confirm if they're, you know, actual members of Anthony Morris's family. But let's take a step back, because I want to share with you how exactly this happened, because the story of it is really quite unique. So Joe Gugliuzza, who came to Wink Listens, who brought the Purple Heart, he said, you know, my mother-in-law actually used to work at the Nautilus Inn in Cape Coral back in like the 80s. And apparently she worked according to Joe Guglielmo, she worked with Anthony Morris, who had this whole box of stuff, and he was in between houses and all kinds of stuff, and he asked her to watch this box of stuff. Well, he went on with his life, and he left. We don't know why. And she was left with this box of stuff. And so they found this purple heart that was in that box, and she held on to that box for 40 years. And finally, now that box is in the hands of Joe Guglielmo, who found the Purple Heart and wanted to come to Wink Listens. So we don't know, you know, a lot about Anthony Morris, the guy that had the Purple Heart. You know, we don't know his story. We don't know why he received the Purple Heart. We don't know his age. We think, you know, he could have been probably in his early 20s.
0: All right.
16: Back then. In the 80s.
0: That puts him somewhere right around 60-something, 60, yeah. maybe 70, between yeah. 60 and 70 years old right now today.
16: Joe believes that he was potentially serving in Vietnam.
0: Okay.
16: When he received this Purple Heart. So we're just trying to get it out there, you know? And you know the power of social media. Someone's going to see something.
0: Oh, you put the power of Wink News, the power of 92.5 Fox News, the power of all of our social medias, the power of other people spreading that social media.
16: Exactly.
0: You think we could do it in 24 hours or less?
16: You're putting me on the spot. 24 hours. That's now, a short amount of time.
0: Let me ask you a question.
16: It can happen.
0: Corey, you find this guy.
16: Yeah.
0: Are you jumping on a plane if he's not in Florida to go hand deliver it? Are you going to go all the way through with this story?
16: I'm going to try. If he is, I got to believe that he has family here in some way, shape, or form.
0: Right.
16: And we want to see this reunion of this Purple Heart being put into the hands of at least Anthony Morris's family.
0: How do we know it's not him? He may be still alive.
16: He may be still alive. He may be.
0: It's not like he died. He left the box behind, like so many of us in a storage unit or something where you just leave it behind.
16: Right.
0: He probably wonders where that Purple Heart is today if he's still alive.
16: If he's still alive, we have some answers for him, and we have that Purple Heart. It's really something to see, too. You see Purple Hearts on television, on social media. You hear about them. But when you actually hold one, it's special. It's weighty, it's real, and there's a story behind it.
0: Yeah, somebody defended our freedom and took a bullet or saved someone's life, kind of heroic moment. And it's wild to hear. Well, I'm looking forward to it. 5 o'clock tonight.
16: 5 o'clock tonight
0: on Wink News. You're doing the story,
16: yes, sir.
0: And we're gonna meet the man who found it on there, right?
16: Yeah,
0: the
16: we
0: characters,
16: are.
0: Right?
16: We are. We're right. gonna kind of walk you through it all. And Joe Guglielmo, who brought the Purple Heart to Wink Listens, you'll get to meet him.
0: Man, that's a lot of fun. You know what? I really love Wink Listens, man.
16: Oh,
0: this
16: it's
0: is
16: amazing.
0: Not, this is
16: it's
0: one.
16: It's incredible.
0: You have. I might have to start tagging along with you. I feel like I could get one or two stories myself. I know this guy.
16: Well, I tell you what happened with the Purple Heart. Joe was just sitting at a table waiting, you know, to speak to one of us at Wink Listens. And I said, "What you got there?" And he said, "Well, I have this Purple Heart that's been in my family for 40 years and we're trying to find the owner." And I said, "I want to do that story." So we got a camera, we got it set up, and we sat down with him. And, you know, he was just like, "I'm not throwing this away. You can't throw this away." So he held it very delicately.
0: Wow. I love this, man. Yeah. I look forward to it. 5 o'clock tonight on Wink News. Help them find, what's his name one more time?
16: Anthony W. Morris.
0: Anthony W. Morris out there. If you know an Anthony, maybe a Tony Morris, maybe you know there, right? Maybe the W is a William. Maybe he's going by William and he knows his first name. You don't know. We just don't know.
16: Don't know.
0: But if you know somebody that maybe in the 60, 70 years old, last name Morris, maybe served in the military.
16: Who worked at the Nautilus Inn in the 80s.
0: That's so long ago. We want to hear from you, and you want to let Wink News know. Yeah. Once again, Wink News tonight, 5 o'clock, here. Corey, thank you very much for being
16: here. Absolutely. Thanks for having
0: me. Man, I hope they find this thing, Corey. Man, good luck, buddy. You know what, man? It's all about the veterans. When I hear him talking about the veterans, and we're sitting here talking about the veterans. All right, take it easy, Corey. I think about the fact that veterans were all around me last night. Heroes all around me last night at the VFW with Byron. And those heroes were so great to be around. And heroes are all around us all the time. And you can never forget a hero. And the other people you can't forget are the 2,977 innocent Americans who were murdered by Islamic terrorists on September 11th when they attacked our country. 25 years ago. Now, every year we've been doing a field of flags here at 92.5 Fox News, where we go and plant 2,977 flags at Bernice Braden Park. Last year I got to be a part of it for the first time. at 9 a.m. on Labor Day, we're going back out to Bernice Braden Park. But we're also going out to Hertz Arena, and we're also going out to Artist Naples in Naples, and we're going to plant 2,977 flags at each one of those three locations. Expanding it to three locations this year, Rob, it's something that I'm truly excited about.
1: Yes, and there will be members of the 92.5 Fox News team, including Jason and myself, at the different events. So no matter which one you go to, you're going to have an opportunity to participate in this incredible tradition, chance to meet some of your fellow patriots and a chance to just come say hi. If you want to say hi to us, we'd love to meet you. We'd love to talk to you.
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26: Fox News, I'm CJ Papa. White House Press Secretary Karoline Leavitt turns 29 later this month, and at the end of August, she's leaving the Trump administration.
27: She says being a mother and welcoming a new baby while working in one of the most demanding jobs in the world has been the most rewarding yet challenging season of my life, to say the least. I have felt in my heart that I cannot be the best mom my two young children deserve while devoting the constant time, energy, and attention required of the White House Press Secretary.
26: Fox's Madeline Rivera reporting. President Trump says he understands and respects her decision, adding Leavitt will be one of his top outside advisors. Bracing for a potential major storm in Hawaii that's churning southeast of the islands, it's forecast to become a tropical storm later today. And frantically searching for life in the rubble in Colombia following Monday's earthquake, at least 265 people have died. 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
29: First, fair everywhere. This is a Wink traffic update.
30: Good Thursday morning. I'm tracking traffic by the minute, and so far, so good out in Cape Coral. Those main roadways are still flowing nicely. Over at Fort Myers, Treeline Avenue and Gateway Boulevard are mostly in the green. We are starting to see more cars on State Road 80 this morning, but you're not at a standstill. So whether you're making your way toward I-75 or heading into downtown Fort Myers, you're still moving at a steady pace. Keeping Southwest Florida on the move, I'm Maria Regina Mendoza with Wink Traffic.
29: First Fair Everywhere. This is a Wink weather update.
2: Good Thursday morning, Southwest Florida. Grab those sunglasses this morning. We're kicking things off with mostly sunny to partly cloudy skies. After 2 o'clock, isolated showers and thunderstorms are expected. Northerly winds will become northwesterly this afternoon between 5 to 10 miles per hour. Get ready for the heat. High temperatures are forecast to climb into the mid-90s, but factor in that humidity. It will be feeling more like 103 to 108 degrees. A heat advisory is in effect for Hendry, Collier, and Glades counties until 7 o'clock. I'm Wink Weather Authority meteorologist Katie Walls.
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4: I'm Judge James Stewart. Before Governor Ron DeSantis appointed me to the Circuit Court, I spent more than 17 years as a prosecutor right here in Southwest Florida. I prosecuted some of the toughest cases while protecting and defending our Constitution. Those experiences prepared me to serve as a judge. A judge has to know the law, but a judge also has to have the discipline to follow it, the patience to listen, and the backbone to make tough decisions fairly, based on the law, not political bias. That's the standard I bring to every case. I'm Judge James Stewart. I'm a husband, a father, and I understand the importance of keeping good judges on the bench. I am honored to have the endorsements of all five Southwest Florida sheriffs, our state attorney Amira Fox, and public defender Kathy Smith. Governor Ron DeSantis trusts my judgment, and I'm asking you to do the same. On August 18th, vote to keep Judge James Stewart on the Circuit Court. Paid by James Stewart for Circuit Court Judge.
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10: They say midterm turnout for elections can be low. Let's prove them wrong, Southwest Florida. 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
0: We Welcome back to Daybreak here on 92.5 Fox News. Right all along, I'm your host, Jason Jones, along with Rob Stevens. It's a big deal coming up in about 30 minutes. We're going to have Florida's Attorney General, James Uffmeyer, here in studio. Can't wait for that moment to have him on again. And actually, for the first time, have him here in the studio. It'll be a great conversation about so many things. Maybe even one of those things is whether or not Florida is jumping on buying some electric shock gloves. That's right. ICE is about to buy thousands of these electric shock gloves, G-L-O-V-E, the generated low output voltage emitter. Here's ABC News with the story.
1: With ICE tactics already facing fierce scrutiny, tonight the Department of Homeland Security is planning to spend up to $20 million on specialized gloves agents can use to incapacitate someone with an electric shock simply by touching them. DHS describing them as de-escalation devices, saying their officers are trained in use of force.
11: Give me your hands. Give me your hands.
1: The technology called the glove, or generated low output voltage emitter, seen here in a demo from the manufacturer. In a manual, the company Compliant Technologies recommends avoiding use on the elderly, small children, pregnant women, and the severely handicapped.
0: That's right. So these gloves now are designed. We're going to spend like $20 million on these gloves, buy thousands of these gloves. Every age obviously will have a pair. And you know what? A lot of people, including you listening, will say, yeah, good. Give them more tools. I agree. Give them more tools, right? But listen, the give them more tools isn't what we need to think about. We need to think about what was the need for this tool. Why did this have to come? Because it has become even harder to do enforcement than ever before. And if we don't get ahead of it and try to figure out new technology, new ways to get things, and we kind of had this conversation when we were talking about local law enforcement, but it's what you need. And why you need this is because the radical left is going to is always saying the ICE agents are too violent. They're trying to take people out. They're trying to put people in this, that, you know, they're violent. They're beating people up. Oh, they're horrible. But listen, they need the tools to do this. This glove, basically, you touch somebody's skin, not through their hand, and you're able to turn it on and off. It's not like you walk around with shock hands, all right? You're not Mr. Electric. You have a little button on it. You press the button, it becomes. The guy becomes combative. He's instantly on the ground. It's so quick. There's tons of videos out there. We're showing it on Southwest Florida CW, where you can watch 92.5 Fox News. Keep listening on 92.5 Fox News, but you can also watch on Southwest Florida CW. These gloves don't create the tension, the scale of the enforcement and the resistance. It does, right? There's a resistance against the enforcement. If there was no resistance, you wouldn't need the gloves. The resistance is there, and the resistance is always worried about abuse. Now, let me play devil's advocate. These gloves only work if they're properly trained and an agent doesn't get these gloves and do something stupid like use them when he doesn't have to use them. Because as soon as you do that, these gloves become one of these debatable issues. Responsible agents need to, that are properly trained should be the ones. And I believe that's why we're here. But that's the reality of it. That resistance that was so hard, that still is hard against ICE agents, and you're about to see it pick up, and this is probably because TPS is ending and we're about to have another wave of mass deportations. And as that happens, you're going to have a lot more combative people who think they have the right to be in this country. Don't fight law enforcement and you won't get tased. You know the one thing that would make me stop if I was a criminal ever? I'm going to tase you. Cool. I'm done. I don't want to ever experience that. That has to be the worst feeling in the entire world.
12: Yes. I know that this ultimately could be a good tool if it was used appropriately, but ICE has shown that it's too quick to use force sometimes, and gloves that deliver terrible pain with the push of a button, that could risk harm without accountability. So I fear, just like you had said, that once the bad apple uses it in the wrong way, the whole thing becomes moot, and then that's one less enforcement tool that could actually be very effective we lose access to.
0: We must trust and have oversight over these gloves. We have to be very, what I would say, cautious. Tiptoe into this and make sure that the agents understand exactly what it means. Because your fear is my fear as well. And when you sit here and think about the gloves, yes, we need them. What a great way to end a de-escalate a situation so quickly. The one gentleman that was killed by his own gun that he brought to an ICE, I don't remember this whole ICE thing where the guy got shot. He that would have been done. Boom, shock, done. Sit down on the ground.
12: I just wonder if this tool was in use, you know, a year or 2 years ago, if there would have been more lives that would have not been lost as a result of using an enforcement tool like this without lethal force. I just think of the major incidents that happened in Minnesota, and would this have been a way to be able to combat that instead of lethal force?
0: This is the agency reacting to what the resistance is saying. So what we'll do is we'll figure out a way to not have lethal force involved. We'll make it easier for agents with these gloves that are under pressure to move people and get people out of this country to have a new tool. And we can't. And like you said, if we sit here and pretend that these old tools are the way to things work, you have to think above the criminal mind. You have to continually figure out a way to de-escalate situations. You know, that is the issue with ICE. They never worked really hard to de-escalate situations. Law enforcement should always try to de-escalate before escalating anything, right? It's always their job to de-escalate. So in this particular situation, if they're trained properly, this is that de-escalating device. Quickly. Quick and easy. It's a hands-on device, so it's not like a taser where the person, you already have the person in your arms, like you're already getting the person. It's a hands-on device. Yes, we might have some misuse of it, but I will also say that I think that misuse and all the, and you saw it happen. We saw it happen. The window went away. All of a sudden, it was ICE on television every day. All of a sudden, it was like we no longer had ICE agents. They just went to bed and they never came back. Like they went home and were like, we're done enforcing any kind of enforcement. I think you're getting ready to see it tick back up. I think this is the Trump administration thinking ahead, DHS thinking ahead, making sure they don't have a volatile situation during this next wave.
12: Well, if it can't leave burn marks, if there's no burn marks or obvious signs, that makes after the fact oversight harder. So you say that this is supposed to de-escalate, but does this turn a de-escalation device into a quiet escalation tool? Could this create more problems when other protesters, other rioters see it used against their own? Are they going to get more violent?
0: Well, the resistance could have it the other way. We could just put those away and we'll just use guns. How's that work? We'll just use our firearms. We'll use our firearms to bring. This is a de-escalating situation device that will, in anyone of those civil liberty groups that are all upset about it. Listen, tasers have been around for years. The difference is these don't put a prong in your chest. They don't put a prong in your arm. They don't put a prong in your leg. They shock you. You go to the ground. They put cuffs on you. We're done. You're on your way back to wherever it is that you're from. I'm for it. I stand with it. Good morning. You're on the air, Bob from Fort Myers. Do you want a pair of ICE gloves just like I do? Like I'm trying to get a pair right now. I don't know. They don't sell them to the civilians. I don't believe that's ridiculous.
11: I'll take a pair of those, and I'd also like open carry. It drives me nuts to watch a cop walk into a restaurant with a gun, and I'm not allowed to carry one.
0: You can have open carry. Who says you can't have an open carry? The restaurant?
11: Well, that's true, too. But I just want to make a comment about the comment was made that ICE generally overreacts or is violent, but then the comment was also made, you have one bad apple. So I think there's a problem there when we blur those lines. Is ICE in general going outside the parameters, or is it just the occasional thing that we see on the video?
0: I think it's an occasional thing you see on your video, but right. What I think you have to understand is that you saw a complete shift in management of ICE. You saw a complete shift of that entire side of the administration, and then they went dark, and now they're coming back. Yes, there was a public pushback from the left, obviously, when it came to ICE, and they they had to figure out a way to make it so that no one could complain about it. And I think this device is that exact device. It's a de-escalator. No one is able to pull out a. You can't if you've got gloves on and you're getting ready to. Right. And you're putting somebody in. And by the way, this would be somebody that is in your grasp. Like, you're not going to run up and tase them with your gloves. You would use your taser at that point. You're already in the arms. The criminal, the illegal, is already in the arms of the agent. This is a de-escalator, so you don't have a situation like Rob you spoke of in Minnesota, where one person got killed and it became the headline. Wasn't about anything other than that death. It's what I think. I appreciate you, buddy. Thanks for being on the show. I do appreciate you. Coming up next, the MAGA Minute, and one that will leave a tear in the corner of your eye. It's already got me tearing up talking about it. More Daybreak coming up next on 92.5 Fox News. Right all along.
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18: The radical left has lost its mind. 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
0: We're about 10 minutes away from the Attorney General James Uffmeyer coming up here on Daybreak here in studio. But first, the number one America First story you need to hear this morning.
3: Hey, everybody. It's Caroline Levitt, press secretary for the White House. 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
4: Personal for me, because Caroline's not just a colleague, not just someone for whom I have endless respect and admiration, but she's a close friend, someone I've got to know well, someone that my family has gotten to know well, someone that has really been in every way a source of joy in so many of our lives. Professionally, her credentials, her accolades, her achievements are second to none. Her job that she has performed as White House press secretary, the word exemplary doesn't even begin to cover it. She has served this president so well, this administration so well, this country so well, and very importantly, she's been a role model to millions and millions of young women all across this country, a mother, a family woman, a press secretary, a patriot, really in every way an extraordinary person whose role in this movement and this country is only beginning, and I see unlimited success and possibilities ahead for her, and we're going to continue working together every single day. Her story is just beginning. I can't wait to see what her future holds.
0: Yes, her story is just beginning. That's Kara. That is, by the way, that was Stephen Miller, and he's calling her one of the greatest ever, a role model to millions of young women, as Caroline Levitt is stepping down at the White House press secretary at the end of the month. Man, the press secretary job is one that is demanding for the entire administration. And when she was out, you saw how hard it was to get people to fill in. Now she's got two beautiful children, and she's ready to take an advisor job outside of the limelight and the everyday hustle and bustle so that she can be a great mom. You know, family first is something I've always believed in. So, you know, I look forward and hope that she has a great future with her children. But, man, we are going to miss her. And who wants to be the person that steps into those shoes afterwards? I never want to. Like, understand, those are massive shoes. You better be able to come in and fire off if you're going to come in after Caroline Levitt. You know, it's one thing, but here's the other side of the spectrum. You know, the door is still open. You know what? The influence is staying close. She's talking about still being an advisor. You could quite possibly see Caroline Levitt slide right back into the role one day, but that would be rare. But I think what we need to do is we need to remember the fact that she handled the press each and every time. She never wavered. She never got caught into a situation where she had to backspin out of something. And she was never left speechless. And I'm going to prove that a little bit later on in the show. But Caroline Levitt, on behalf of 92.5 Fox News and all of us Daybreakers, we will miss you so, so much. You know, coming up in just, like I said, in under 10 minutes, we're going to have the Florida Attorney General, James Uthmeyer, right here in studio. And by the way, we're going to talk about the ice gloves with him. We're going to talk about what he is doing, what's going on with him and Fauci. We're going to talk about, he's running a campaign right now, so we'll talk a little bit about that. And we're also going to talk about the flock cameras and more different things, because I know how James Uthmeyer stands behind the Constitution. And if you are getting out of your car, getting ready to get to work, I don't want you to miss this next hour of Daybreak. So do me a favor, make sure you've already downloaded the 92.5 Fox News app. Download it and make sure it's right there. So when you're not near your radio, you're good. 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Coming up, like I said, I've been very pumped up about the Attorney General interview. I also want to let you know that in the third segment of this, we will be taking your text message calls. So I encourage you, if you have a text message that you want to, a question you would like to ask the Attorney General, to text it in now, because there's going to be a bunch. 239-479-5592. Sitting down with the Attorney General next. 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Right all along.
5: Hi, I'm asking for just a minute of your time. Who you pick for Congress matters, and you need to know the facts about Catalina Lauf. Catalina has barely lived here 2 years. She's never owned a home here, never held a job here. Lauf has never even voted in a Republican primary. Catalina Lauf has no roots, no connection, and clearly no interest in Southwest Florida. How do we know? She was recently asked to name one county commissioner, a mayor, or even a school board member. She couldn't. But if all that isn't bad enough, it gets worse.
6: Hi, guys. We're a little under 2 weeks away from the Illinois 14th election.
5: That's right. Illinois. She ran for Congress there in three different districts and lost. And now, an outside political group is spending millions to get her elected.
6: And I'm now running again in Illinois 16th district. I was in Illinois 14th previously.
5: Don't let Catalina Illinois our Florida. Catalina Lauf doesn't care about Southwest Florida, and she sure as heck doesn't care about you.
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10: The Strait of Hormuz remains blocked.
15: I'm Dave Anthony, Fox News. That is what Iran insists.
16: And will not be reopened until Iran's conditions are accepted.
15: And Fox's Trey Yingston in Tel Aviv.
16: Iran's foreign minister also says the U.S. has long miscalculated due to intelligence failures. Case in point, the war on Iran. Now an even bigger miscalculation on the Strait of Hormuz. This came after President Trump posted yesterday on Truth Social, saying in part the USA has total control over the Strait of Hormuz. Our naval blockade is being called by everyone a wall of steel, and there is nothing Iran can do about it. Still, less than 10% of the average number of pre-war vessels are passing through the strait.
15: Oil prices are down more than 2%, but at the gas pump, a 4-cent jump up today. AAA's national average for regular, $4.07 a gallon. That's never been this high in August. His injuries are not life-threatening. That's what police are saying about a ninth grader hospitalized in Georgia after being shot at Warner Robins High School.
25: There was a group of students inside the bathroom and a verbal altercation took place between two of the students.
15: Houston County Sheriff Matt Moulton says that quickly escalated into gunfire, and the alleged shooter, Also, a ninth grader fled the school but was found and arrested an hour later. Two U.S. soldiers are dead near Fort Hood in Texas after the Apache Army helicopter they were in crashed during a training flight. No word yet on the cause. A tropical storm has just formed in the Pacific, but Hernan is not considered a threat to land. Another storm system is headed toward Hawaii.
1: People are preparing for what could be another, perhaps, landfall, whether tropical storm or hurricane.
15: Fox Weather meteorologist Craig Herrera says that system could become a tropical storm today and hit the Hawaiian Islands this weekend. Someone got lucky last night in Illinois. They hit the jackpot, just over $1 billion, the eighth largest Powerball lottery prize ever. Buying the winning ticket at a gas station in Quincy, if they take the cash option, $450 million. 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
11: First, fair everywhere. This is a Wink traffic update.
12: Good Thursday morning. Here's a look at the bridges as the morning commute continues to build. Heading east on the Midpoint Bridge toward McGregor Boulevard, speeds are around 29 miles per hour, but you're still looking at about just a 3-minute drive into Fort Myers. The Cape Coral Bridge into Fort Myers is running around 30 miles per hour with about a 2-minute drive. So we're definitely seeing more cars out there, but the drive times are still looking nice. Keeping Southwest Florida on the move, I'm Maria Regina Mendoza with Wink Traffic.
11: First fair everywhere. This is a Wink weather update.
13: Starting mild and muggy once again this Thursday morning as we are seeing our temperatures climb quickly throughout the day. Highs today top out back in the low to mid-90s as we're seeing those feels-like temperatures range between 104 to 110. A heat advisory in effect across Collier, Glades, and Hendry counties this afternoon. Isolated showers and thunderstorms do pop up, more of those closer to the coast at times, but still not a lot of rain. We're tracking those showers and storms today on Wink News. I'm Wink News Weather Authority meteorologist Zach Malott.
14: I'm Judge Javier Pacheco, and we're fortunate to live in the greatest nation in the history of mankind. What began as an experiment in self-governance 250 years ago has become the beacon of freedom for the world. When Thomas Jefferson wrote the Declaration of Independence and declared that our rights come from our Creator, not government, he set forth a revolutionary ideal that forever changed the course of history. Our founders drafted the Constitution to secure our freedom from government infringement and to establish a system designed to protect the people from government overreach. At the core of that system is our judicial branch, and as a judge, I understand that and work hard every day to uphold your rights. I'm Javier Pacheco, and Governor Ron DeSantis appointed me as a judge because he knows I believe in those same values and will always uphold the Constitution, protect the rule of law, and never legislate from the bench. I'm Judge Javier Pacheco. Governor Ron DeSantis trusts me, and I'm asking you to do the same by voting for me on August 18th so I can continue serving you as a constitutional conservative Lee County judge.
17: Paid by Judge Javier Pacheco for Lee County judge.
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0: Joining us now in the studio, Florida Attorney General Jed Huthmeyer is here with us today. He has had the job since, what, early 2025, right? That's when you got the job?
1: Yeah, a little over a year and a half now.
0: Well, good morning. Welcome to the show, and welcome to Southwest Florida's 92.5 Fox News right here in the studio, my friend.
1: It's great to have you. I know we talked about it. I'm glad we made it happen.
0: Man, I was so pumped up, and he was like, are you ready to have Jay hit me up. He's like, you ready to have him in? I was like, absolutely, when? He was like, today. I was like, great, let's have him in. Let's talk. There's

0: so you don't have an opponent, but you'll be on everybody's ballot in November. So let's talk about who you are to those who don't know you. Give me the short story.
1: Sure. Well, I grew up in the panhandle of Florida. I thought the most conservative part of the state, but being down here in Southwest Florida, I don't know, you might give us a run for our money.
0: Right.
1: Was a distance runner, went to the University of Florida, ran track, cross country. Always was interested in public leadership, policy. Never thought I'd be, you know, a candidate campaigning right now, but ended up in D.C., got my first job, you know, as a low-level staff assistant receptionist for a senator that had just defeated a sitting governor in a Senate race, Marco Rubio, and fell into law school. You know, the big issues and fights up in D.C., they always had a complex legal component. I tried to talk myself out of spending more money and more time in school, but ended up in law school and then went to the law firm that I kept reading in the news was suing Obama over and over again. Jones Day, you know, was bringing all the Obamacare Supreme Court challenges. So I was like, that's where I want to go. I literally walked in the door, said, you guys are suing Obama every day. You know, sign me up. So worked there, and then a long story we don't have time for this morning. The firm ended up doing some legal work for a guy named Donald Trump, and I was the young associate that ended up getting pulled in to do lots of this work. The firm represented all these other political figures that were running for president, and Trump hired him too. So I was one of the first, if not the first, lawyers to do his incorporation docs for his presidential campaign, and you know the rest is history.
0: Right.
1: Ended up in his administration. I was a senior advisor to the Secretary of Commerce, working on trade, infrastructure issues. I was very fascinated by, you know, President Trump's policy goals to go back to America first. Let's right. stop offshoring our jobs and our economy to China. Free trade is kind of the theme of that day, but free trade was allowing subsidized products to pump in that were, you know, shoddy, that China could make lower than our people could manufacture them, and they would run our businesses out of the market. So it was great to help kind of restructure and bring back American manufacturing. And then I got married. My wife wanted to move home to Florida, and a congressman that I'd met and thought highly of somehow became governor. So I came down to be his lawyer and kept trying to leave. You know, I never expected to be in government this many years in a row. You know, then you become right. a bureaucrat. But, you know, I kept getting a new job and
0: then eventually new goals. The chief of staff.
1: And I became the chief of staff. I did a stint on the governor's campaign for president. Came back. We had those two amendments that I knew we had to defeat before I could move on and go back to the private sector. And then we had some musical chairs when President Trump took back the White House and appointed Secretary Rubio. And then Moody moved. I was just glad there was a chair left for me at the end.
0: All right.
1: And so here we are. And I got to tell you, I've never been happier. It is the most fun job I will ever have. We've put a record number of violent offenders behind bars in the last year and a half. Our prosecutions are up now 70%, give or take. Record child predators, four times the number of sentences for people that have abused children in the last year. Today here in Lee County, it's a sad story, but I'm glad we got them. We're going to announce our 2,000th child predator arrest.
0: Wow. Well, wow, that's a big story. That's a big story. Your 2,000 child predator arrests. Is this something that every day you're looking at, your team
1: every
0: is looking
1: day.
0: At?
1: It's like, my number one. You know, we are.
0: You're a parent. Is that why it's
1: I'm
0: your
1: a
0: number
1: parent? One? Well, it's a big part of it.
0: Right.
1: You know?
0: I mean, it's
1: our
0: be.
1: Kids are a gift from God. I mean, they're everything. If we can't protect them, then what are we doing as a society? And today, with the internet and technology, predators are getting to them in so many different means. So, yeah, it's number one. We got a lot of bad guys we're going to fight, but
0: who are we? You want to do the? Do I have to wait for the announcement later on? Do I have to wait? I don't.
1: I can't say too much yet.
0: Right,
1: they're still
0: okay.
1: finishing some things. I will say is this is a teacher. This is a teacher with some serious child pornography charges, and I think it highlights that you never know who could be a danger to your kids out there. We've arrested town Santa Clauses for, you know, 20 years they've had kids sitting on their laps. People working at Disney theme park, maybe that doesn't surprise some out there. A lot of people in churches and schools and youth groups.
0: I've seen coaches. I've seen
1: coaches.
0: Right.
1: It's just horrifying. And we're going to get everybody we can find. But the message is parents need to be careful. If you don't really know who somebody is that's spending a lot of time in private with your kids, I would be very, very careful.
0: Yeah, absolutely. And when you think about you know, how do you get the trust back? I mean, is this the only way the parents are going to get the trust back, and the teachers, the coaches, the leaders, the mentors of their children, the people that you and I growing up looked up to, you know, I trust.

0: trusted my coach. My coach, matter of fact, my seventh grade wrestling coach broke my collarbone showing me a move, and I never ever held it against him. I was like, I held up, wrestled for him the very next year. Like, that's just the way it is, you know?
1: Yeah.
0: It was great leadership. But nowadays, you're right. You got to question it. Even my wife, she's like worried about where my kid has sleepovers because you don't know everybody that's at that house.
1: Yeah, it's a different world today. You know, people ask, are there more predators out there today than there were before? Or are you just finding them more easily today? I think it's a little bit of both. I do think the internet and vices have allowed people that are demented to seek more and more, you know, scratches of their itch. But I also think technology has helped us find people. It used to be, you know, white van driving around a neighborhood that would have some predators, and that's almost easier. You know, we got great sheriffs, point them on it, they get it, they take it down. Today it's happening in the back corner of a kid's bedroom on their device, their cell phone, their computer. Parents don't even understand. The kid probably thinks he's talking to another kid, but it's an adult that's pretending, using a fake photo, talking in a fake dialect, spending weeks or months building a relationship and getting the young one to drop his guard, and then soliciting information, extorting, and in the worst of cases, physically meeting up and abusing.
0: Well, we love that you're taking another one down today, especially right here in Southwest Florida. It's I'll be looking forward to that press conference since I have to wait. 1 year in office, man, here you are. You've done so much. You just gave us the list of accomplishments that you've done. Which one would you say is your proudest moment? Which one is your proudest moment? Is it about to happen today?
1: This is definitely the top priority for our office. It's so fulfilling to get these bad guys, and we're handing out stiff sentences. We want them locked up for as long as the law will allow, away from our kids where they can't hurt anybody else. But perhaps more importantly, through a lot of these human trafficking raids and efforts, we've been able to rescue almost 400 children in the last year and a half that were previously reported missing. Many have been abused in the worst of ways, but we're giving them care, the treatment they need. Obviously, they need prayers, and they're on the long road to recovery. But I tear up at some of those events where we were able to bring home 100 plus kids in a single operation.
0: You ever want to go and be like there with them on the raid, or go there with them?
1: I have multiple times.
0: And how is that surreal? Like, does that give you the moment to really realize, like, yeah, we're putting this guy behind bars?
1: Well, you see how much goes into it. It's a big team that works on it, scanning the interwebs, having the, you know, undercover conversations, and then bringing in the SWAT guys. That's my favorite part. They all show up. I just wanted to talk, you know, to an 8-year-old. Old girl.
0: We're in right now with Attorney General James Uthmeyer. We are talking a lot about what's going on. We'll talk constitutional things next on Daybreak.
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7: A strong America requires strong leadership. Lincoln's strength held the Union together. Reagan's defeated the communist threat. Now President Trump is setting a new example of American strength. That's the same example Casey Askar lives by. Askar, a devout Christian who fled persecution in the Middle East. Askar, a United States Marine defending American freedom. Askar, a successful businessman creating thousands of Florida jobs. 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Strong leadership to keep America strong. Trump conservative Casey Ascar for Congress.
8: I'm Casey Ascar, and I approve this message.
7: Paid for by Casey for Congress.
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0: Welcome back to Daybreak here on 92.5 Fox News. Right all along, I'm your host, Jason Jones, along with Rob Stevens. And sitting with us for the entire hour, James Uthmeyer, your Attorney General of Florida, a man who stands for the Constitution. Before we jump into some constitutional questions, I want to ask you about the ice gloves. We told the story earlier. I'm sure you heard me. There are these new shock gloves that that ICE is getting ready to get that de-escalate situations. Have you seen them or heard about them yet?
1: I've heard about them. I have not seen them.
0: All right. So basically, it's just a glove. You press a button and it becomes a taser. And then immediately, they fall to the ground instantly. Some people say that these could be used to in an ill manner way. It could give the ICE agents even more tools to become vicious or violent. Do you think that these gloves are something that is necessary, and do you support the use of them?
1: What I'll say is you've seen people attacking ICE officers. These are federal law enforcement officials. They're doing their job. We're happy to have them here in Florida. And people are going after them. We're trying to hit them in the head with rocks, attack them, stab them. At the end of the day, a law enforcement official needs the tools to protect himself and get the job done. So I support them. Like anything, you don't want new technology to be abused. If somebody's using it improperly, they need to be held fully accountable. But at the end of the day, we've got to ensure law and order. And here in Florida, we don't have mayhem in the streets and people turning over cars and lighting businesses on fire, because we support law enforcement. We give them the tools to be successful. They get the job done.
0: You have been a proponent for the Second Amendment so well here in Florida. Like, if you had your way, we would all be issued a firearm and get it for free, and it would be a part of getting
1: mandatory carry.
0: You're 18, go get your gun. It's available for you right now. It is a government-issued firearm for everybody. I love that you stand for that. One of the big things going on in Florida is the pushback against the Flock camera system. The Flock camera system that is out, there's two that got cut down in Cape Coral a week ago. One just got cut down on my street last night. And there have been so many people that are saying that it violates our Fourth Amendment right based on the number 100,000 in the United States, mm-hmm. and all going to a private server with a private company with no government oversight. Do you think that the flock cameras violate our Fourth Amendment right? And I understand there's a fine line between protecting law enforcement and giving them the tools they need, but at the same time protecting our Constitution.
1: Yeah, I'm a big believer in limited government. I think law enforcement has the burden to go out and prosecute cases. I've always been very publicly opposed to red light cameras and speed cameras where it takes that burden away from government to go out and actually bring a case, put evidence together. It replaces it with an automated, you know, private company. That's scary. So I definitely I want to rein in the flock camera situation. I know, you know, several other state leaders are looking at this too. It's a breadth issue. Where are they? Should they be on every street in every neighborhood? I don't think so. But what I will say is they've been on interstates for a long time. And just last week, we got a guy that molested and brutally raped a little girl in the Ocala area. And we got him on a license plate reader on a highway and were able to interdict him and take him down. So these tools, you know, these cameras have been around for a long time. They're used on the toll roads. I do think there are some legitimate uses where people do not have a reasonable expectation of privacy. When you're driving out on a freeway, you know, your license plate can be seen by anybody that's out there, including law enforcement. But I don't want them in every single neighborhood. And if somebody abuses them, like these cops in Georgia,
0: right,
1: that 50, were
0: there have been about 50 cases of them right now.
1: That's concerning. If you do that, if you abuse them and you're spying on somebody, you should never be a cop again. You should be punished. It should be a very serious crime with stiff penalties. There needs to be very, very big monetary fines for some of these companies if there's liability and they're abused. But I think there definitely needs to be more oversight and regulation.
0: I do worry about the mass side of it. You know, the geofencing, too large of a geofence became a Supreme Court case because too big of a geofence and you're following me everywhere I go.
1: Right.
0: And so that's what people worry about. And I think but my biggest worry, listen, I license plate readers, I love tools that help law enforcement. Get the drones, get everything. I want you to have every technology that you can have, right? And license plate readers, I'm not against, but what I am against is the process of 100,000 of them being in our country, all going to some private server in some building where nobody knows it is, and the government has no way of seeing what they're doing with that information. They say that it's only still pictures. It's only still pictures. But is it for them when they're at the flock? Because we don't know. There's no oversight.
1: Right.
0: And I think that's the bigger issue. And now they're selling them to HOAs and stores and more than just law enforcement. So that's, you know, you'll see one out in front of Walmart. And I'm like, who put this here? And it was wild when I came home yesterday from Byron Donald's event, and there was a news camera right there filming someone that had cut him down. There has been more people cutting them down, all fighting, pushing back against it.
1: Well, and a lot of localities, a lot of cities and counties are voting to prohibit them or limit their locations. Which,
0: Sumter County just did the same thing. They paused on it, but they had an officer situation, a detective that abused the whole situation, right?
1: Well, so, look, we the
0: and
1: people.
0: He arrested her just like you would want him to. He was like, you're fired and you're going to jail for doing it.
1: We the people, we have our constitutional rights, our Second Amendment rights, because we feared a tyrannical government. Our founders knew what a tyrannical government was. So these cameras do a lot of good at times, but we can't let that soften us to allow government overreach and creep to take away our individual liberties. So like everything, there's some balance, but at the end of the day, I'm with you. They should not be on every single street in this country.
0: Where did your love for the Constitution come from? Because you have one. It's very passionate. It's very obvious. Where did it come from?
1: It came from my love for history. When you look at what the founders did, it's just breathtaking. We don't step back and appreciate it enough. I mean, these were guys that had everything to lose. They were the richest guys in society. They had the land. They had the status. But they were so smart. They were well-read on, you know, all the great theologians and historians. And they created a document that, you know, has stood the test of time. I hope it will stand another 250 years. And we owe so much to the founders and our Constitution. As a law student, as a lover of history, I love our Constitution, and defending it is not hard. I don't care what the news says or who hits me or beats me up. If I'm standing on the Constitution, I know I'm in a good place no matter what.
0: And a lot of people will stand with you right alongside as you stand with the Constitution. Man, it's so cool sitting down with you. All right, if you want to ask a question to the Attorney General, you can text it in right now. We'll grab a couple off the text line and ask him. But we are sitting down with him all the way through the hour here today. So if you do have that question, send it to us now. 239-479-5592. Send it straight on through to the line. What do you got now? What is the thing that you're looking at, the new thing? That's what I want to get into next, because you're always onto something. I mean, you even made a comment like, if that WNBA situation, and I was like, did he just comment on the WNBA? And are we going to put Fauci in jail? That's all coming up next here on Daybreak as we sit down with Florida's Attorney General James Uthmeyer on 92.5 Fox News, right all along.

0: Hi, it's me, Jason Jones from 92.5 Fox News. I got to tell you about something that's completely changed my life at 54 years old. 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Game Day, a new era in men's health. And tell them Jason Jones from 92.5 Fox News sent you.
1: I'm Jim Oberweis, and I approve this message.
2: I'm Julie Oberweis. 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We have supported our community and will proudly continue to support our community through grants to the Wonder Gardens, Harry Chapin Food Bank, Cape Coral Caring Center, St. Matthew's House, and many others. We care about water quality in Florida, so we have supported the Everglades Trust and participated in their seminars. We're also supporting the effort to convert the Veterans Clinic in Cape Coral to a hospital so that our heroic veterans will not have to travel to Miami or Tampa. But most importantly, Jim is not new to issues like term limits for Congress, stopping illegal immigration, and controlling our national debt. He has publicly supported those principles for more than 20 years. He has been right all along. Now, Jim needs your help to be the strong leader in Congress that our district wants and deserves. We love Southwest Florida. We love our friends and neighbors in Southwest Florida, and I promise we will continue to improve it. Jim Oberweis is the right choice. He's always been the right choice for me. Please vote Jim Oberweis for Florida 19.
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5: Fox News, I'm Gianna Gelosi. White House Press Secretary Caroline Leavitt leaving the administration to spend some more time with her family.
6: The White House indicates there is no controversy regarding Press Secretary Caroline Leavitt's departure. She says being a mother and welcoming a new baby while working in one of the most demanding jobs in the world has been the most rewarding yet challenging season of my life, to say the least.
5: Fox's Madeline Rivera surprised federal hearing tomorrow in the Luigi Mangione case has rumors swirling of a plea deal.
7: So in federal court, he faces two counts of stalking and could spend up to life behind bars if convicted. In state court, he faces murder charges and weapons charges. So what could a federal plea mean for the 28-year-old? Well, if in fact that is why the attorneys are meeting, it could mean that he pleads guilty to one or both of those stalking counts to avoid a federal trial.
5: Fox's Chanley Painter, America's listening to Fox News.
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9: First, fair everywhere. This is a Wink traffic update.
10: Good Thursday morning. Southbound on US 41, things are still moving pretty well this morning. The Edison Bridge is running at around 44 miles per hour, and that's about a two-minute trip heading southbound. Over on the Caloosahatchee Bridge, things are moving a little slower, around 32 miles per hour, but you're still looking at about a two-minute crossing. So we're seeing more volume out there, but nothing too heavy on either bridge. Keeping Southwest Florida on the move, I'm Maria Regina Mendoza with Wink Traffic.
9: First fair everywhere. This is a Wink weather update.
11: Good Thursday morning, Southwest Florida. Grab those sunglasses this morning. We're kicking things off with mostly sunny to partly cloudy skies. After 2 o'clock, isolated showers and thunderstorms are expected. Northerly winds will become northwesterly this afternoon between 5 to 10 miles per hour. Get ready for the heat. High temperatures are forecast to climb into the mid-90s, but factor in that humidity. It will be feeling more like 103 to 108 degrees. A heat advisory is in effect for Hendry, Collier, and Glades counties until 7 o'clock. I'm Wink Weather Authority meteorologist Katie Walls.
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0: Welcome back to Daybreak on 92.5 Fox News. Right all along. In studio right now with Florida's Attorney General, James Uthmeyer. It's Uthmeyer.
19: That's right, yeah.
0: You know, we talked about it during the break. I said, is it Uthmeyer, Uthmeyer? So many people, and for years I've said Uthmeyer, and then I hear you say it, but then you hear, I've heard the governor say it. I've heard a lot of people kind of mix it up.
19: I think naturally the Germanic tongue, you know, the language, it's German, and over there it sounds like ooh, but my family coming over here, right. They did, as my wife says, soft U, soft TH.
0: All right, there we go. Uthmeyer, there we go. It's great.
20: You know, he introduces himself in every single clip he does. He
0: Rob, we don't need you to point out the fact that
20: this
0: I missed.
20: This is Attorney General James Uthmeyer.
0: Thanks for that. Rob, why did you turn his mic on just for him to do that? That wasn't necessary.
19: People don't need to know to say it. They just need to know to recognize it on a ballot.
0: Right. You know who it is. You know which. So you had an opponent that was here and then dropped out or didn't qualify. So that's why the primary is not in existence for you. Did he drop out and support you for Attorney General?
19: I think think he actually supported my opponent. I didn't really get
1: the Democrat.
19: Yeah,
1: really.
19: That's what I heard.
1: Dodged the bullet for sure on that one. But you do have a lot of people that have already endorsed you for Florida Attorney General, right?
19: I've got quite a few.
1: Give me a couple of your favorites. What's your favorite? Go ahead, say it. I'll let you go ahead.
19: Well, you got to give the big guy, Mr. Donald J. Trump, the president. Right. Having him endorse me is a big deal. And he called me and told me he sees results. That's what it was about. You know, we've locked up more people in Florida than any other state in the country. Our crime's at an all-time low. We've deported more criminal illegal aliens than any other, you know, state in the country by about threefold. So
1: you enjoy doing what you're doing. You say that with a smile on your face. That's how I know that it's great having somebody that enjoys what he's like. We've deported so many people. I love it. It's great. We got all the illegals out of this. We're not done yet. We're not done. TPS just ended. Getting ready to gear back up. Speaking of TPS, are we on the verge of another mass deportation with TPS has now ended and you have a lot of people here in Florida on TPS status?
19: I think you're going to see more. Obviously, the federal government, this is their purview and their call. But, you know, it's amazing that you have people going into court saying, you know, this is permanent status, when literally the name of the program starts with the word temporary.
1: Right.
19: It's been frustrating to see the Supreme Court not come down with us on many cases over the last year, not following the text and rule of law. You know, election day, the word is day. It doesn't mean you get to turn in ballots for 2 weeks after election day. And it hurts states like Florida that do everything right and announce our results, you know, shortly after 8 o'clock on election day. So that's been challenging. But seeing the Trump administration enforce rule of law, laws that didn't need to be rewritten, the immigration laws have been on the books for a long time. They're valid. They've been, you know, upheld in court. He's finally allowing the federal law enforcement officers to do their job.
1: Birth tourism is something that's really big. And it's been going on for many decades before it's actually come to the forefront that we've heard about it here as citizens. What are you doing to fight birth citizenship here, or birth tourism here, where a Chinese guy comes here and has an American mother birth him a child so he can have an American citizen, only to come back to MacDill Air Force Base and leave IEDs and go back to China?
19: Yeah, we worked on
1: allegedly
19: many of these surrogacy problems last session. We rolled out a bill. I don't know why the legislature didn't support all of it, because it prohibited sex predators, people that are registered sex offenders, from buying a child through surrogacy. One thing we did get done, though, was you can't be an international foreign citizen and come purchase a child anymore. We've got a lot of cases we're working on. They're confidential because they're about kids, but you have foreign couples, a lot of gay couples, that want to come here and buy a child in Florida because legally they can't do that in their own state. And then a lot of cases around the country now, people are wanting to force moms into abortions if the child is you know, not the exact child they wanted, and moms want to stand firm and actually have their child. When moms find out about these foreign Chinese guys wanting to come buy a child, they don't want to participate anymore. They want to give the money back to the surrogacy company and keep the baby. And then you get this fight about who has custody of the child, and everybody's using contract law. Well, if you're contracting for the buy and sell of a child, it sounds a lot like slavery.
1: Right.
19: So these are new, tough questions. You know, I know there's a lot of moms out there that, you know, have used some of these new technologies to have children, and I can't relate to somebody that's wanting to give birth and can't get pregnant or has some sort of health issues. So there's obviously different scenarios here, but I think that we all as Floridians should agree. We do not want Chinese citizens coming here to buy children that become American, you know, citizens,
1: and then take them over
19: to China. And
1: then bring them back 20 years later try to assimilate them so they can slide into something. I have a long, wild theory there where that goes eventually to an inside Trojan horse and takes down one state or a country. He can take down the whole country if he plays his game all the way up and then changes his tune as soon as he gets the job. And I think those are one of the things I worry about when it comes to that. All right, we did get some questions from listeners, and I want to try to squeeze a couple in here. My question is, how does the Attorney General feel about Florida Sheriff Association coming out against Amendment 3, Ron from Lehigh Acres? Amendment 3 is a big thing right now. Everybody's talking about it. You have to rewrite it or something on the ballot.
19: Yeah, I'm going to vote for it. I think people need tax relief. I will say the way it was rolled out, They didn't include the sheriffs, which was wrong. Does our state have the funding to provide this tax relief and still ensure the budgets of our sheriffs do not get sacrificed at all? I mean, those guys are doing a good job. We've got record crime lows and most arrests ever. It's not rocket science. You know, when you lock bad guys up, crime goes down. So I don't want to do anything to jeopardize our law enforcement budgets. I wish they had been looped into the conversation to ensure there's some protections there. And if it doesn't end up passing, you know, I'm going to look forward to working with state leaders and the sheriffs to get it rewritten the right way.
1: And I think that's important. You know, you don't want to lose the funding for your law enforcement. And, you know, but a lot of times the counties that fund your constitutional officers like that, they have the money. They always, you know, I always say this. You know, if you took $100 million away from a county, you just went in and took it away and said, you can have this back in 6 years. We're going to, as a state, and I'm not saying we'd ever do that. I don't want to do that. They would find a way to cover that loss instantly. They're not going to go out of business. It's not like, oh, look, we lost $140 million this year. Lee County's closed up. We're done. Shutting up. We're not. I mean, cities and counties, they don't just shut down. There's always a way that they will survive and they will overcome. And I just find it crazy that people don't want to put more money back in their pocket.
19: Yeah, a lot of counties have had their revenues double or get close to doubling due to the influx of population and values going up. But the services haven't really changed that much.
1: Right.
19: So what do they need all that extra money for? It needs to get back in the pockets of our citizens. But you do have some situations where there's rural counties where there is a lot of crime. You know, a lot of fentanyl was getting trafficked through north central Florida where you have a low population. We can't afford to jeopardize law enforcement there. But you're right. This was not going to be a switch overnight. And what the amendment does that I think is most important is it opens it up for the legislature to make adjustments every single year if they want to. To have the economists looking at this, look at the revenues, look at the sales tax coming in, figure out, you know, what is needed to handle our essential services and adjust every year rather than having to deal with the Constitution, which is virtually permanent and kind of ties our hands. And then right. It's got to go back to the voters.
1: All right. The other question coming in. There's a missing child ceremony on September 14th in Tallahassee. Does the AG plan to attend? It would mean a lot to the parents with missing kids. Did you even know that there was a missing child ceremony?
19: I think I'm aware of it.
1: Right.
19: Things like that, if I can be there, I will be there. I don't have my calendar open in front of me, but I go to as many of those as I can.
1: Everybody invites you to everything.
19: And I want to be everywhere. Right. I want to be there to celebrate, you know, the recovery. I mean, we've rescued so many missing kids, but there's still so many more out there. So our work is not done. We've got to keep fighting the fight.
1: When you get a case that you think or something happens where you feel like that, you know, you are personally going to get involved in something, what is it that is the motivator? Where is it that, what is the thing that says the attorney general is going to get involved in this particular case and I'm going to be superseding it and overseeing it the entire time? Because I see you do it a lot where you'll say, well, I'm here to do this, or are you just one that lets everyone else do their job and just the guy that announces a lot?
19: I empower my team, but I'm very involved. I'm probably a little different than the average, you know, principal, public servant. I'm very much in the weeds. It's my nature. I was a staff person for the governor and senators, and I love policy. I love getting my hands dirty. I love to dive way more than an inch below the surface to do the work alongside the team. But I support them. I don't micromanage. I let, you know, talented lawyers do their job. But I tell you, I'm motivated by our victims, the most vulnerable. When I see people getting hurt, that's when I want to roll up my sleeves and go to battle.
1: You sit here, and when it comes to the missing children in here, and the alerts of missing children, now you're rescuing today. What was the number that you rescued? How many children have we rescued?
19: We're close to 400, and we will reach 400 in the next 60 days. Children that were previously reported missing and have now been recovered. Many of them, they'll never have a normal life. We've rescued some young teenagers that are pregnant from their abusers. But one, I was able to see one 15-year-old get rescued, and she said the only thing that kept her going, that kept her alive, wanting to live, was to give birth to this baby and be its mom.
1: The Attorney General, James Uthmeyer, here with us today. Uthmeyer, I did it again. Oh, we need somebody to play the College of Political Knowledge, 239-479-5592. Call now to play. Attorney General, thank you for being here. I really appreciate it.
19: It's an honor. Thanks.
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22: Hi, I'm asking for just a minute of your time. 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
22: That's right. 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
23: 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I was in Illinois 14th previously.
22: Don't let Catalina Illinois, our Florida. 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
25: In the Republican primary for Congress, Michael Carbonara and Casey Asgar both call themselves conservatives, but they're two jokers.
26: Blackjack.
25: Michael Carbonara didn't even join the party till late 2024. He's never voted in a Republican primary. Not for Trump, not for DeSantis, not once. He even questioned whether Trump's a real conservative. In court records, Carbonara's been sued for stealing more than $40 million from banks, businesses, even his own clients. Casey Asgar did business with communist Venezuela, was sued for embezzlement and theft, and got hit with liens for taxes he didn't pay. He lied about conservative Byron Donalds, and now Asgar's expanding his business empire to the Middle East, not Florida. Michael Carbonara and Casey Asgar, fake Republicans, real phonies, a bad bet for Florida conservatives.
27: I'm Belinda Kaiser, candidate for Congress, and I approve this message.
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4: 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And the only pronouns we care about are we the people. Classes in session on 92.5 Fox News. Right all along.
1: Oh, it's time now for that College of Political Knowledge. We ask you four questions on politics. The more you get right, the higher your degree. And joining us now to play the game with us is going to be Gabriel. Gabriel calling us now from Lehigh Acres. Gabriel, good morning and welcome to Daybreak. How you doing, Gabe?
5: I'm doing good. Believe it or not, I'm actually watching you on TV right now.
1: Right now, as we speak, I know. You know what? A lot of people haven't even realized that we're on Southwest Florida CW. So thank you very much for watching us each day. Did you just watch us here with the Attorney General?
5: Yes, sir.
1: What did you think about all the things he said? What did you think about all that?
5: I'm mighty proud of him. All that's right. For sure.
1: He's done a great job. He has done a great job. Great job here.
5: I'm waving back.
1: Hey,
5: I'm very proud of what the what our government's been doing in Florida. I'm very proud to be a Floridian, Southwest Floridian at that. And I will be voting for Byron Donald, so I'll go ahead and put that out there.
1: You're a guy that runs out to the polls on Tuesday. You're not an early voter, huh?
5: Oh, that's right. I love my Tuesdays.
1: Me too. I do too, man. I don't, you know, I feel like I can go get it knocked out and I won't have to worry about a Tuesday, but I love being at the polls. And this year will be my first year going to the polls as a 92.5 Fox News host. So it'll be fun to see it and to talk about it when I get back.
5: I'll be bringing on my boys, so I want him to experience it too. So.
1: I love that. Raise them right all along. All right, here we go. Let's get into it. First question. The president has the Oval Office for his meetings. Where does Congress meet?
5: The House of Representatives.
1: Where do they meet? Right. Where? I'm looking for where.
20: The venue.
5: I'm drawing a blank. I don't know that one.
1: The Capitol building.
5: The Capitol. Oh, there you go.
1: All right, there we go.
5: That would make sense.
1: All right, question number two, Gabriel. All right, here we go. What famous speech did Abraham Lincoln give during the Civil War?
5: Was it the Emancipation Proclamation speech?
1: No, the Gettysburg Address. Oh. The Gettysburg Address.
5: All right.
1: That's okay. All right, here we go. You got another shot. Here we go. What is the name of the special desks the president uses in the Oval Office?
5: The Resolute Desk.
1: Yes, there we go. $50 to Mel's Diner, an associate's degree for you. All right, here we go. It's now time for the bachelors. Who was the first woman to serve on the Supreme Court?
5: I know this answer, but I forgot her name. It was, I want to say, during Reagan's era, yeah?
1: I don't have that information. Sandra Day O'Connor was the answer. But you know what? You still got yourself a $50 gift card to go check out Mel's Diner, an associate's degree in the College of Political Knowledge. Mel's Diner with locations in Naples, Bonita, Fort Myers, and Cape Coral. There's great home-cooked food near you, my friend. All right?
5: All right. Hey, did you know that the Resolute Desk was taken out of the office for a very long time, and then it was JFK that put it back in the office? His wife did.
1: Right.
5: Jackie,
1: Yeah, they replaced it with a different desk. Did you know that they have a lot of different desks that they can choose from when they become president?
5: I did not know that, but the Resolute's the best, if you ask me.
1: Did you know that they have the ability to change the entire decoration of the entire White House?
5: Isn't that why they have the Chief of Interior Decoration, whatever?
1: That's
5: it is?
1: Why it's gold, baby, gold, all
20: yeah,
1: gold.
20: Didn't President Trump, on his first term, didn't he replace all of the door handles and, like, door hardware with gold-plated hardware?
1: I think that
20: was one of the things that he did that the Bidens started to tear out because they, you know, had their own TDS to deal with.
1: Right.
5: Well, if Congress gets their act together, we could have a beautiful, big, beautiful ballroom.
20: Oh, there I think the ballroom's happening, yeah, whether Congress is on board or not.
1: Right, that's going to happen. We're not worried about that. And he'll write a check for it if he has to. Hold on,
5: sure,
1: Gabriel. All right, we got to get some information from you, man. Great conversation. And more importantly, thank you for listening to 92.5 Fox News and watching on Southwest Florida CW. All right?
5: Appreciate it.
1: All right, you hold on. Let me get all your information. I love that he called in and said, "I'm watching you right now." And it's some of the, one of the things I heard a lot when we were out at Byron Donalds last night at his hometown rally was, "We watch you on CW every morning when we get up."
20: Awesome.
1: One woman comes up to me and she goes, "You know, we wake up together every day." I said, "You know, my wife would be so mad if she was here and you said that out loud. All right, just so you know." And she walked up. She was like, "You know what? I don't miss it. I turn on the TV as soon as I wake up, and there you are." And I was like, "Well, thank you very much. I appreciate you." And then she said, "You know, you look better in person than you do on TV."
20: Well, the camera does add 10 pounds to all of us.
1: Right. I was like, "Well, I'm going to tell them to get better cameras." I'm just playing. Byron Donalds joins us next here on Daybreak. Man, what an action-packed show we have. 92.5 Fox News, right all along.
6: This is County Commissioner Trish Petrosky. President Trump is fighting for us in Washington, draining the swamp, securing the border, and putting America first. And Governor DeSantis is fighting for us in Tallahassee, keeping Florida free, defending conservative values, and taking on the radical left. I'm Trish Petrosky, and Governor DeSantis appointed me because he knows I share the conservative values Lee County believes in. I'm a conservative Republican fighting for lower taxes, traffic relief, and a stronger economy for our future. While my opponent wastes your tax dollars with failed lawsuits against Lee County and panders to liberal activist groups that support Biden appointees and Charlie Crist, I'm working to advance a conservative agenda that puts Lee County first. Your choice in this race is clear. A conservative trusted by Governor DeSantis or a rhino Governor DeSantis and Lee County voters have already rejected. I'm Trish Petrosky, and I'm asking for your vote. Governor DeSantis appointed me because he knows I'll get the job done. If Governor DeSantis trusts me, so can you. Paid by Trish Petrosky, Republican for Lee County Commissioner.
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8: Iran says President Trump's wrong. I'm Dave Anthony, Fox News, insisting the Strait of Hormuz remains blocked after months of attacks on ships. The president says the U.S. controls the strait.
9: The goal here is to ensure that Iran never has a nuclear weapon. And ultimately, this is going to be a tiered approach. They have to deal with the Strait of Hormuz first, and then ultimately enter into more detailed discussions about Iran's nuclear program. But as it relates to these Gulf countries, there is real concern about the escalation ladder and what happens if major strikes resume against Iran.
8: Fox's Trey Yingst also reports from Tel Aviv.
9: Israel is still carrying out limited strikes in both Lebanon and Gaza. On Wednesday, a senior Hamas commander was killed in one of those strikes.
8: There is also drama in the West Bank.
10: U.S. Ambassador to Israel Mike Huckabee condemning what he calls horrific terror against Palestinians in the West Bank by what he describes as Israeli terrorists after Israeli settlers besieged three Palestinian homes near Nablus, including one belonging to a dual U.S. citizen, trapping residents in their homes using rocks and tents and cutting off water and electricity.
8: That's Fox's Lillian Wu. The Army is investigating why an Apache helicopter crashed during a Fort Hood training flight, killing both soldiers on board. The ACLU is calling this a recipe for harm to the public. Amid all the anti-ICE protests, the Department of Homeland Security is going to provide electric shock gloves to immigration enforcement agents next year. Borders our Tom Holman just told Fox.
11: So the glove is, you know, the latest thing they're looking at to help in situations. You've seen the videos in the past year and a half, the fights on the street where officers are overwhelmed. This would be a tool they can use to make someone compliant.
8: Weeks after Luigi Mangione goes on trial in New York on state murder charges and the shooting death of United's healthcare CEO Brian Thompson, there has been a hearing set up for tomorrow in the federal case against Mangione. He faces stalking charges and a trial on that next year. 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
13: First, fair everywhere. This is a Wink traffic update.
14: Good Thursday morning. I-75 is definitely feeling that morning rush. Southbound, we're starting to slow a little through Alico and Corkscrew Road with speeds generally in the 50s through that stretch. I'm also tracking a crash southbound around mile marker 122 as you approach Bonita Beach Road. The good news is it's off to the side and not causing any major impact. So most of what you're seeing out on the road is just normal morning congestion. Northbound is much better with speeds still running in the upper 60s. Keeping Southwest Florida on the move, I'm Maria Regina Mendoza with Wink Traffic.
13: first fair everywhere. This is a Wink weather update.
0: Starting mild and muggy once again this Thursday morning as we are seeing our temperatures climb quickly throughout the day. Highs today top out back in the low to mid 90s as we're seeing those feels like temperatures range between 104 to 110. A heat advisory in effect across Collier, Glades, and Hendry counties this afternoon. Isolated showers and thunderstorms do pop up, more of those closer to the coast at times, but still not a lot of rain. We're tracking those showers and storms today on Wink News. I'm Wink News Weather Authority meteorologist Zach Malott.
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1: A strong America requires strong leadership. Lincoln's strength held the Union together. Reagan's defeated the communist threat. Now President Trump is setting a new example of American strength. That's the same example Casey Asghar lives by. Asghar, a devout Christian who fled persecution in the Middle East. Asghar, a United States Marine defending American freedom. Asghar, a successful businessman creating thousands of Florida jobs. Casey Asghar will work shoulder to shoulder with President Trump to put America first and keep America strong. That means lowering costs, cutting wasteful government spending. That means keeping our border secure and gangs, drugs, and criminals out. That means restoring America's energy independence and standing up for hardworking Florida families. Strong leadership to keep America strong. Trump conservative Casey Asghar for Congress.
2: I'm Casey Asghar, and I approve this message.
1: Paid for by Casey for Congress.
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5: Welcome back to Daybreak here on 92.5 Fox News. Right all along, I one more time want to give a little thank you to the Attorney General James Huffmeyer for coming in here and hanging out with us. 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
6: Yes.
5: 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I don't want to leave that out. And our interview got short by time. And,
6: gosh,
5: press conference.
6: Feel like it could have lasted another hour. He's such a compelling person to listen to, and he's just doing such great work.
5: And what I can't wait for is him and Byron to work together.
6: Dream team.
5: It is. It's going to be really fun to see the two of them do great things together. And last night, I mean, I had the pleasure of hanging out at the Byron Donalds hometown rally, and he's now on with us right now. Congressman Byron Donalds, good morning. Welcome to the show. Man, what an event last night. So many people of Southwest Florida come out. Was it good to sit there and be back home before we step into this primary?
7: Absolutely. It was good to have some home cooking. We've been all over the state, especially the last couple of weeks. And so it was good to be home. Good to see, honestly, a lot of people who, you know, I've known for 15 years, 16, 17 years, some of them. It was really cool to see everybody. And look, the place was packed. The place was electric. It's really how the campaign trail has been, you know, feeling over the past couple months. It's been like this, so we feel good about where we are, but it was good to be home.
5: It was an honor, and thank you very much for allowing me to be the MC of that event and to be there and be able to be a part of it, because people truly do love you. How often with the run for governor and your congressman, you got to be in D.C., you got to work. How many

0: Erica's rule is got to go home, got to be home on Sunday. That's her rule. So I get home Sunday. There's been a couple times it's really been half of a Sunday because you're basically coming in the morning, swapping out clothes, doing some laundry, spending time, you know, with Erica and our sons, and back on the road.
1: Last night I got to meet Tracy Boyd, your pastor. Tell me about the how she came into your world, because she's such an amazing person and such a great conversation. And I know that that wasn't your first church when you first moved down here. So how did she come into your world?
0: No, I mean, about 5 years ago, maybe 6 years ago. It's been a while. Maybe about 6 years ago, you know, Erica and I started looking for just another home church. And I was on the road, and she had went to Grow Church a couple times, really liked it, told me. I went, and she was like, well, what do you think? And I said, I actually like it. I think this is a good place. And it just stuck. I mean, Tracy and James Boyd, they're phenomenal people, phenomenal pastors. And, you know, through this journey, it's we've had an ability to kind of build more of a relationship. Because I always tell people, the only people that really get what happens with somebody who's in elected office is a pastor. You know, you really have to deal with a lot of people all the time. And it's not saying it's not a negative thing, but it's just a realistic thing. And so right. Pastors kind of get it. And so you get an opportunity to really build that relationship.
1: And, you know, people come to you when they have issues. People go to their pastors when they have issues. Rarely do they go to you and say, guess what great happened to me? Right. They're always like, can you fix this for me? You just announced over $350 million in federal money for Florida railways. What does that mean for the people here in Southwest Florida?
0: Well, it's going to really be more, I think, towards the I-4 corridor. Some of it might attach the local railways, but our local railways mostly just focus on moving freight lines, moving freight. We don't really have passenger line in Southwest Florida. Most of the passenger line is around SunRail and some of the other rail lines that operate in Central Florida through South Florida. So these are dollars that the Federal Department of Transportation is looking to do to improve connectivity of those commercial passenger lines.
1: Let's talk about the Save America Act. Why is this bill still just sitting there right now? And is it ever got an opportunity where we're actually going to have an ID requirement nationwide for voting?
0: Well, a couple of things. One, there's really two issues about why it doesn't get an up or down vote. Number one, Democrats refuse to vote for it, which means, and they're blocking it from getting to the floor for an up or down vote. They're using the filibuster in the Senate to block it from getting a vote. The other problem is Senate Republicans refuse to change Senate rules in order to make sure it can get an up or down vote. This is a problem in the Senate. This is why the president is so frustrated. This is why the American people are so frustrated. You and I have had this conversation on the filibuster before. I'm not going to go down that road again. But just to be clear, Senate Democrats and Democrats overall do not want that bill to pass because they don't want to have voter ID and they don't want to have a requirement that you have to prove you're an American citizen to vote in our elections, because they want to cheat. That is the fact. That's just the problem, and that's where we are. I think for voter ID overall, in the House, before we left for the August recess, we passed legislation that banned congressional stock trading and had a requirement for voter ID in all federal elections. That is a bill that passed the House of Representatives. I supported that bill and voted for that bill. I think we only had 5 Democrats vote for that bill. The rest of the Democrats voted no on that piece of legislation, and now it's sitting, guess where? In the United States Senate. Right. And by the way, side note. So in the Senate last week, they were dealing with this college sports bill about how to, you know, quote unquote, fix college athletics. And they were having debates and negotiations over that. But the bill to ban congressional stock trading and to require voter ID didn't get any action last week in the Senate. So the Senate overall has got to get their priorities in order. It's a real problem in the country.
1: And they've actually put that under the microscope with that action. Your last term is Congressman Byron. As you sit here right now, what is the one thing on your must-get-done list?
0: I mean, there's so much that still has to get done. I mean, look, 4 years of my time in Congress was fighting the Biden administration, where you just couldn't get anything accomplished. But I think, you know, there's two major things I would want to see happen. I'm going to get super wonky for a moment. One is we have to have reforms at the Nuclear Regulatory Commission so that the United States can get in the game on small modular nuclear reactors.

0: and micro reactors.
1: Yes.
0: So they can actually help provide cheap power to our electric grid and start to scale that electric grid to keep utility bills low. The second is there is a fine in Obamacare that penalizes an insurance company for writing an insurance policy that doesn't conform to Obamacare's regulatory system. And it's a $100 day fine per policy against an insurance company if they write that kind of a policy. And think about that for a moment. Obamacare has this very high regulatory burden for writing health insurance. And in our country, health insurance costs are through the roof. The premiums are through the roof. The deductibles are through the roof. And if you actually had a free market approach to the regulatory system where Washington wasn't putting controls on that, you could actually get plans that would actually help people that are cheaper plans and will help people afford their lives and still get the care that they need. Those are the two things that I think that I would still just want to get done before I left.
1: Well, I wish you the best of luck at getting those done, Byron. I really do. I hope that it all happens.
0: I'm going to just be straight with you, man. There's really not much else happening in Washington, D.C. And it's really sad. Again, we'll go back to the Senate, because even if we got it out of the House, the Senate's sitting right there. And, you know, we're just trying to make sure that the Democrats don't shut the government down again before the midterms, because the Democrats do want to shut the government down so they have a political chip to play in the elections. Like, this is really how sick the place has gotten up there.
1: Is it hard when you go up there and you watch them and you're seeing this go down and you're like, what, how do I even deal with this? Does it upset your stomach? I mean, what is it? What's your, I mean, you say it's sick, but tell me how, yeah. I mean.
0: No, it literally upsets you. Because you see the BS I was about to curse. You see the BS that goes on, and it's really unfortunate because people back home just want answers to this stuff. The Senate, they have their own world that goes on in there, and most of the senators are not paying attention to what's happening in everyday lives of the American people. And then you have the political games from the radical left who want Democrat socialism, and they're willing to burn the place down to get it.
1: Byron, I appreciate you joining us. Good luck Tuesday. We'll be rooting for you. I feel like you got this in the bag 40 ahead.
0: Woo woo. Everybody get out and vote. August 18th. Primary's 5 days away.
1: There we go. We'll be right back.
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12: 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Right all along.
1: I don't have it, but I'm going to have to go get one. Welcome back to Daybreak on 92.5 Fox News. Right all along, I'm your host, Jason Jones, along with Rob Stevens on Thursday morning. And we are so close to Election Day. We are Tuesday morning, counting it down. It's all happening Tuesday morning. The polls will open at 7 o'clock. We will be covering the opening of the polls. Rob is going to be out that morning covering the different polling locations and getting some exit polls and getting some exit surveys from some people that are leaving and walking out of their polls. And that is something I'm very excited at as we get here. Now, something that I read today is that open carry is now allowed at Lee County ballot locations, at your voting locations, at your polling locations. Polling locations. Florida's First District Court of Appeals struck down the state's ban on open carry, and this is the first election of Lee County under that new reality. Legal gun owners can open carry at all polling places. Lee County elections officials told poll workers, treat those voters like any other voters. Only call 911 if someone is threatening people or interfering with the process. Collier and Charlotte counties are following the same rule, and the Supervisor of Elections Office has confirmed that voters will not be turned away for carrying their firearm. Open carry state, it's our constitutional right. We are participating in our constitutional right. Therefore, we are constitutionaling it up to go on out. You know, I think that it's another sign. I mean, we just had the Attorney General in here. He was really one of the big pushers to make sure that we got open carry done. He stands for the Second Amendment so many times. And you know what? I think that's exactly the thing we needed. Like, this is your chance, open carry. I don't have one, what I said right before I started. I don't have an open carry holster.
14: I don't either.
1: I don't own one.
14: No.
1: I'm starting to think, because I do have a revolver, right? So one of many. And I'm thinking the revolver may need an open carry holster.
14: Yeah, perhaps all of my holsters are all designed for concealed.
1: Right. And I've just been so used to it for so many years that I've never even thought about maybe I should open carry. But I think I might do it Election Day just to see reaction.
14: Okay.
1: I mean, So,
14: I mean, are you doing it for the right reason?
1: Oh, I'm protecting
14: are you
1: myself.
14: Trying
1: the
14: to
1: same...
14: stir up and just no, see the reaction?
1: Yeah, I want to see the reaction. I don't see it. The reason I carry is to protect myself
14: okay.
1: every day.
14: Just making sure that that's front and center.
1: Everywhere
14: that's
1: I go, that's the reason I carry, to protect me or my family if they're with me.
14: Gotcha.
1: And there's been two or three times in my life where I was thankful that I could carry a firearm. You know, having the concealed weapons permit. Now, today in Florida, you don't need a concealed weapon permit to conceal carry, which I also appreciate that happened. Because I think sometimes the concealed permits were taking, like, mine took forever to come back. I mean, my wife got hers back in like 8 days. Mine took like 8 weeks, to the point where I called and be like, are you giving me one? Or what did you find, right? And then, boom, it just came in the mail. And so I was very excited to have that and to have that ability. But, you see, there's a lot to think about here. If somebody's in danger, you deal with the danger. You don't ban a firearm because there are people there that don't support firearms. I think that's what you have to understand. There are going to be people that are Democrats at these polling locations that are voting for their hope that a Democrat makes it through.
14: Well, that's why I just wanted to put it out there. Like you had said, I just want to take one just to see what kind of reaction I get, and I just think that that's the wrong reason to carry.
1: Right.
14: Because I've
1: never open carried, and I've never seen the way people react to open carriers. Like, what is the reaction to it?
14: I don't know if I've actually seen anybody open carry in public yet.
1: I've seen a couple, but it doesn't faze me. Like, to
14: no,
1: me,
14: it wouldn't faze
1: like,
14: me.
1: Like, I just see it and move on. Like, all right, cool. But I bet at a polling location, you're going to have some pushback. You're going to have Democrats that are upset about it. They're going to be liberals sitting there going, this is ridiculous. Look at this guy with his firearm. And does it damage the poll? Does it make a Democrat that sees somebody open carry that is against open carry, does it make them go in and go hard blue and maybe they were going to go red on one?
14: I don't know. It may be. People are reacting more so today with emotion than ever. I know that personally. And I believe that voters will react the same. I would think voters would react the same way. We want to protect the integrity of the election. We want to protect the process, the poll. We need to restore confidence and faith and trust in our electoral system. And I just don't know if it's your right to go carry and you want to carry, that's you. I just hope that if you do carry, it's not just to get a rise out of a Democrat, because that hurts us. That hurts our side. That hurts our message.
1: Right.
14: That hurts.
1: You could hurt your side just by
14: the
1: carrying
14: whole ideology.
1: A Democrat might see it and just be appalled.
14: Right.
1: Right. And that, I don't think I, you know, now you listen, I want to see it, so I might just get one to carry it to see anybody's reaction just out normal.
14: Are they brave enough to confront you, too? That's
1: right.
14: The other thing, too,
1: but,
14: is who's going to have
1: right,
14: the cojones
1: last thing I want.
14: To come and talk
1: and by,
14: to you?
1: Man, I'm definitely not going to open carry to the polls now. By the way, this was illegal up until this year, by the
14: right.
1: way. You couldn't open carry to the polls ever. Like, you couldn't do it. It was illegal. So now you can, and now you can bring it to the polls, and now you can rock it, and you can do it. But you're right. Now that I don't want to be confronted at the polls. I don't want to be confronted by a Democrat at the polls. And to be real honest, although I support this, and you're more than welcome to carry your firearm any way
14: Absolutely.
1: You want, right? You can carry it in there if you want. But just thinking about the fact that there could be some liberal who sees it on my hip as an open carry and wants to get upset.
14: Or involves law enforcement saying this is intimidation and
1: right.
14: that sort of thing, too. You're setting
1: I
14: up
1: like
14: for
1: my,
14: more problems than you are solutions.
1: I do love my concealed carry holster. I like that no one ever sees it. No one's ever noticed it, not once in my life. And for that, I do love that. Like, it's something that I truly love. And when you're out there and you know you're safe, it's just something there. There you go. So if you want to carry it, go right ahead and carry your firearm, into the, polling location this year, but don't pull it out.
14: Carry it for the right reason.
1: Right. Don't just brandish it for no reason. That could be a bad thing. Make sure, you have a reason. Right. For the right reasons. But that's going to be the issue. Not everybody's going to do anything for the right reasons. And now you have a strong constitutionalist and one I know that listens to this show, and you know exactly who I'm talking about, who is definitely going to the ballot box with an open carry on his hip. 100%. He's going to do it. And probably would love to get confronted so that he could put it on the internet, make $9 million off of the video.
14: Yeah. Just Play it right.
1: Play it right.
14: We need to take
1: right
14: the high. We need to take the high road here.
1: Right. To the right.
14: To the right. All along.
1: The 5 at 8:35 is up next. 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
18: Fox News, I'm CJ Papa. President Trump searching for a new White House press secretary now that Caroline Levitt says she's leaving at the end of the month. White House Deputy Chief of Staff for Policy, Stephen Miller, speaking to Fox.
19: She has served this president so well, this administration so well, this country so well, and very importantly, she's been a role model to millions and millions of young women all across this country.
18: Fox's Peter Ducey at the White House with the president's reaction.
20: Caroline will now be one of my top outside advisors and an influential voice within the Republican Party as we work to defy history and conclusively win the midterm elections.
18: Flooding and fog, closing or delaying schools in parts of Indiana drenched by storms over the past 2 days. More than 250,000 power outages remain this morning statewide. 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
22: First, fair everywhere. This is a Wink traffic update.
23: Heads up, drivers. We're seeing a lot more yellow on the maps this morning. State Road 31 heading north and south near Babcock Ranch is moving very slowly. Speeds are down into the 20s through that area. Out in Lehigh Acres, Lee Boulevard is bumper to bumper as you make your way toward Colonial Boulevard. And unfortunately, Buckingham Road is also feeling that morning rush, especially as you make your way onto State Road 82. But there are no major crashes to report at this time. Just a lot of slow moving traffic as those kiddos head back to school this morning. Keeping Southwest Florida on the move, I'm Maria Regina Mendoza with Wink Traffic.
22: First, fair everywhere. This is a Wink weather update.
24: Good Thursday morning, Southwest Florida. Grab those sunglasses this morning. We're kicking things off with mostly sunny to partly cloudy skies. After 2 o'clock, isolated showers and thunderstorms are expected. Northerly winds will become northwesterly this afternoon between 5 to 10 miles per hour. Get ready for the heat. High temperatures are forecast to climb into the mid-90s, but factor in that humidity. It will be feeling more like 103 to 108 degrees. A heat advisory is in effect for Hendry, Collier, and Glades counties until 7 o'clock. I'm Wink Weather Authority meteorologist Katie Walls.
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3: The radical left has lost its mind. They say men can get pregnant, police are bad guys, and being American is something to apologize for. With AOC at the helm, they want to put President Trump behind bars and America on a socialist path. Fortunately, Catalina Lauf is AOC's worst nightmare. Her family fled socialism and came to America for freedom and opportunity. Catalina built a successful business, then served in the Trump administration, fighting for American workers and the America First agenda. While AOC pushes victimhood, government control, and woke nonsense, Catalina fights for freedom, common sense, and the American dream. In Congress, she'll stand with President Trump to create jobs, crack down on fraud, deport violent criminals, and defeat the radical left. Election Day is August 18th. Vote Catalina Lauf, Christian, businesswoman, America First fighter.
4: I'm Catalina Lauf, candidate for Congress, and I approve this message.
3: Paid for by Catalina Lauf for Congress.
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34: Number 5.
35: He attacked Florida for having schools open. He attacked us for having beaches open. And we really were the vanguard of saying no and fighting back. And at the time, Fauci's edicts were treated as gospel. And so we were following the evidence and following the data, but also understanding people had a right to make decisions on this. People had a right to own their businesses and operate them. People had a right to earn a living. People had a right to go to work. Kids had a right to go to school. Parents felt differently. They wanted to do virtual. Fine. We gave them that option. But who is he to take away your individual autonomy or your individual agency, you know, based on these half-baked edicts?
1: Yeah, there's Governor Ron DeSantis talking about Fauci and COVID and, you know, he's still placing the flag on Florida's COVID record and making sure Fauci is the face of overreach and legitimately is. And I do know that, and I didn't get a chance to get into the attorney general with this, but I do know that he wants to pursue a charge against Fauci. They've issued subpoenas. So will he actually see the inside of a jail cell? I don't know, but he's not dictating what goes on in our bodies anymore. And for that, I call that a win.
34: Number four.
5: For example, like flights. You can't be spontaneous about a flight, right? Okay. There's a commercial flight that takes off at 10:05.
6: No, but 3 hours before, 3 hours prior, he's already stressing. Because we're not going to make it on time. No, we're not going to be able to go. Yes, you do. Absolutely. That's
5: I'm
6: how
5: preparing
6: you get
5: for all sorts of contingencies.
6: No, he's thinking about the worst case scenario. You see, I don't think about the worst case scenario.
5: If you're
6: scenario.
5: Prepared for the worst case scenario in life, nothing will ever surprise
6: see,
5: you.
6: See, have we ever missed a flight?
5: No, because
6: I'm no, that's not true.
1: Marco Rubio and his wife having a conversation, an interview, and they talk. And she says that he has to get to the airport 3 hours before a flight. That is his rule because he prepares for the unexpected. Basically, if you're prepared for the unexpected or prepared for the worst, you're never surprised when something unexpected happens. So he stood by those words. And I find it great that we are now putting Marco Rubio on with his wife and then allowing them to go out and have conversations. We are showing how great they are and starting to build his we're raising his profile a little bit and really putting it out there for America to see, not just Florida. Florida's always known he's been a great family man, but now America's getting to see that he's a hell of a family man and a great person.
34: Number three.
8: Tell you this, Caroline Leavitt has been maybe the greatest White House press secretary in the last 30 years, at least. She's been nothing short of brilliant. She's done it while raising a young family. I think it's great that she's going to go spend time with her family, but I don't know a single Republican in the country who isn't in awe of and in appreciation of Caroline tonight. So Godspeed on your journey back to your family. You've done great.
1: Scott Jennings talking about the exiting of Caroline Leavitt, who announced that she's going to be taking a private role and walking away from the job at the White House. But it seems more like she's getting a remote job. And it's going to hurt. It's going to hurt a little bit. Because she's done such a great job,
9: she's
1: right?
9: A tremendous job.
1: And now she's out there getting ready to walk away. Scott Jennings is having to talk about it. Everybody's actually talking about it right now.
9: Caroline Leavitt was the greatest breath of fresh air after years of lesbian Corinne Jean-Pierre.
1: Why is that? Why? I don't understand. I don't understand. Explain.
9: You know exactly why.
34: Number two.
10: I worry about where our country's headed. You know, I've watched these pundits talk about the two parties, the Democrat Party. There are not. They're not two parties in the Democrat Party. Every time you ask about, oh, this guy's a moderate Democrat in Congress. How many times do they vote with Nancy Pelosi or Hakeem Jeffries? I dare say it's probably 100% of the time. They're not. There is not two parties. The Democrat Party has been hijacked by the socialist left that have come from our college campuses that our tax dollars have paid for, and this is what we're getting.
1: Right. Your tax dollars have paid for the socialist children that are now think that they're entitled enough to have some wild opinion and get elected. Look, socialism.
9: Communism.
1: Thank you very much. I had to wait for that ism to throw on out there. is the biggest threat. It is. It was the message last night during the Byron Donalds event. It's the message you hear everywhere right now. America is worried about the influx of socialism, and they're more worried about the general now than they've ever been before. Conservatives were very, very, very confident about the general. Now we have a lot of confidence about the primary, and I'm starting to feel some confidence for the general to slip away.
34: Number one.
0: because you're a left-wing hack, you're not a reporter, you're posing in this room as a journalist. The executive branch. Who's the head of the executive branch? The president of the United States. He has the right to fire people within the executive branch. It's a pretty simple answer.
11: With all due respect, only a reporter from the New York Times would ask a question like that.
0: Of course the president supports peaceful protests. What a stupid question. People are not aligned with the president's vision and the secretary's vision to make our country healthy again. Then we will gladly show them the door. My advice to that unnamed low-level French politician would be to remind them that it's only because of the United States of America that the French are not speaking German right now. So they should be very grateful to our great country. I know the last administration didn't see it that way, so it's a big culture shift in our nation to view someone who breaks our immigration laws as a criminal, but that's exactly what they are. That's a question you should ask the Biden White House.
11: Is there any evidence on that he wasn't?
0: You're a reporter. You should find out. The president absolutely has the moral high ground over the Iranian terrorist regime. And for you to even suggest otherwise is frankly insulting.
1: I had to do it. I had to do it. Caroline Leavitt's leaving. That was a little bit long for sure. But man, the 1-2, 1-2, 1-2, 1-2s. And I feel like we could continue another 6 minutes of great Caroline Leavitt one-liners that she has fired off at the press. And you know what? The press needed it. They needed a reality check. They needed to see somebody that says, are you asking the dumb question? Okay.
9: She was great at that, by
1: right,
9: the way.
1: Right, right. Wait a second. You're the reporter.
9: What a
1: figure
9: stupid
1: out.
9: Question. Right. Stupid people. You're idiots.
1: Right. Who are you with? And I love that President Trump embraced the same concept. Who are you with? Stupid.
9: Fake news.
1: Fake news, dumb people, all together.
9: Well, just based on who you work for, you're fake news. You're a terrible journalist, and you're one of my stupid people.
1: As I, for one, will truly miss her, I just want to let it be known. Her departure is unexpected and sad for all of us, as we, as conservatives, love what Caroline Leavitt has done.
33: The 5 at 8:35.
1: You know, there's a story that broke on my way home last night from all the events, and I've only got a couple minutes to tell you, but I got to tell you, another flock camera was cut down in Cape Coral, right on the edge of Cape Coral and the North Fort Myers line. It happens to be the one that is legitimately 50 yards from my house, maybe 75 yards from my house. and it's gone.
9: Was that you, Jason?
1: No, I actually even texted Chief Sizemore and said, it wasn't me, bro. I swear, just because it was on my block, and you've heard me talking about these flock cameras.
9: Maybe somebody's trying to frame you.
1: This is yet another one. Having your own block just makes it, it's look, their distrust. People don't trust them. I'm hoping, and let me go ahead and say this out loud. If I say where a flock camera is, I am not condoning you to go cut it down. All right, I don't agree with vandalism, and I don't agree with us deciding that we're going to take this justice into our own hands and take away all the cameras ourselves.
9: Well, Congress has proven themselves utterly ineffective, so it's not a surprise that people are starting to take the law in their own hands. Obviously, we don't endorse that, and that creates additional problems for our favorite law enforcement officers like Chief Sizemore and Sheriff Marcino and others.
1: You know what? Let me tell you what I've recently learned about flock cameras. In Lee County, they're owned by private individuals, and the county just leases them from them. And somebody like a homeowners association could have a flock camera. Are you ready for this? That's on the network that they're paying flock like $2,000 a year in a subscription to get it, right? And they had to pay like $2,000 to get it installed. And all that information now, I've really broken down. It's all wrapped up into one private database that's stored in a private building under lock and key with no oversight under very secretive conditions. And I get it. Your information's in there for 30 days. But here's what I'm going to tell you right now.
9: Is it really only 30 days, though?
1: Right.
9: Do we know that?
1: Oh, you know what I learned is years ago, and I don't know how many, a few years ago, there were five departments, sheriff's departments in America that got video options because the boss challenged me to find out whether or not it's still or video. According to Flock right now, they're only still images. But 5 years ago, those same cameras were given access to five departments who could access them for video use. Now,
9: so they have the capability. That's what you're saying.
1: Somebody hacked it, found it, showed it to the world, and they immediately disband the video part. And then I went deeper to try to find the announcement of, or what were the calls for them, or what their reasoning was. And it's hard to find. I haven't found it yet. But just trust me when I tell you this is something that's not dying, and I am researching 24/7. We'll wrap the show up next. 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
1: Hey, what's going on, everybody? 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I've got Dave on the phone with us right now. 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
4: I'm Judge Amanda Levy Reese. Governor Ron DeSantis appointed me to the bench, and I'm asking for your vote to keep me there. I was born and raised right here in Southwest Florida. I don't just understand the values of this community, I share them. I'm a constitutional conservative raising my daughter to believe in faith, family, community, and personal responsibility.
12: I'm Sophia Levy Reese, and I'm asking you to vote for my mom for circuit court judge.
4: Governor Ron DeSantis chose me because he trusts my values and knows I will always uphold the rule of law and defend our constitutional rights. That's what I do every day in the courtroom. I'm Amanda Levy Reese, and I've worked hard on the bench to make Governor DeSantis proud. I've also worked hard on this campaign trail to earn your vote. 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I get it. I'm ready for this election to be over too, and August 18th is almost here. I'm Judge Amanda Levy Reese. If you want a constitutional conservative who was appointed by Governor Ron DeSantis on the bench, I need your vote. Paid by Amanda Levy Reese for Circuit Court Judge.
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14: Congressional candidate Michael Carbonara is not conservative, not honest, not even close. Michael Carbonara didn't register as a Republican until late 2024, and Carbonara never voted in a Republican primary. Carbonara even donated to Democrats back in New York. And Michael Carbonara has multiple active lawsuits, even for allegedly stealing tens of millions of dollars from clients. Michael Carbonara, not conservative, not honest, not even close. Belinda Kaiser is the proven conservative outsider, fighting force in Washington.
15: I'm Belinda Kaiser. It's time to ban congressional stock trading and send the career politicians home.
14: Belinda Kaiser, two-time Trump delegate to the RNC, appointed by Governor DeSantis to state leadership, and a proven conservative who's endorsed by five America First congressmen and our heroes in law enforcement.
15: Just like President Trump, I'm an outsider, a businesswoman, and I'll drain the swamp. I'm Belinda Kaiser, candidate for Congress, and I approve this message.
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1: Good morning. Welcome back to Daybreak here on 92.5 Fox News. Right all along, I want to thank the Attorney General, James F. Meyer, for being here with us today. I also want to thank Congressman Byron Donalds for calling in and checking on the in on the show. Coming up tomorrow on the show, we will be joined by State Representative Mike Gianlombardo and cybersecurity expert as well, as we'll get into the actual facts that involve the Flock system and more, and he'll be joining us tomorrow morning at 8 o'clock, so hang out for that. Odds are there is a tropical system getting a better chance to develop, and they're putting it somewhere 500 miles southwest of Cabo Verde Islands, about 3,500 miles away from us right now. But now it has a 70% chance of becoming a tropical depression, a 70% chance.
9: Thank you.
1: A 70% chance of becoming a tropical depression inside the next 7 days. Now, the track is expected to go west to west northwest and then likely to turn north and off into nowhere. Too early for any real speculation for U.S. impact. But what this does, and it really brings it to a forefront of knowledge, if you are new to Southwest Florida, and there are a lot of you, some that I have met over the past couple of weeks, and you're not quite sure how to prepare your house for hurricane season, make sure you know. You know, during Ian, I had to help two friends that had no idea how to do their shutters, how to handle it, where they were, what they had to do. But I had no problem going to help, and I would help anybody during those times. But it's a great time for you to understand, as they start to heat up out there in the middle of the Gulf, or actually in the middle of the Atlantic heading this way, if they are heading this way, you want to be prepared. So for me, this is a little early, but not unheard of. And you know what we're going to do is just to make sure that we have a good weekend ahead, and we got some great things going on tomorrow morning at 7:35. You can join Wink meteorologist Zach Malak, who also will join us and sit down with us tomorrow to discuss this more in depthly, so that you can get the weather information from a meteorologist and not a conservative talk show host.
9: Yeah, there's a few other systems that are forming out there in the Atlantic right now. I think it's really maybe the first kind of warm-up we've seen all season where there's some activity, but I think that happens usually around this time of year. But you know, it's still early August, mid-August. September is when they start looking for Florida. So
1: so be prepared for it. Make sure you're watching tomorrow, or watching on Southwest Florida CW, or listening tomorrow.
9: Yeah,
1: to
9: Zach
1: us, and
9: will
1: make
9: give
1: sure,
9: us all the stuff,
1: and he'll give us everything you need to know. You know, I want to leave the show today, Rob, with a little message. A lot of times during some of these events I go to, I hear a message, right? Somebody that says a message that really could resonate not just to the crowd, but to everyone, right? And I was at the Byron Donalds event yesterday, and he talked about Florida being number one. And I just love what he says here, because it really kind of centers it to what you need to know. Listen to this.
7: What is going to matter for the future success of Florida? Because it's one thing to be number one. The question is, how do you stay number one? And if you talk to any business owner, any athlete, any entrepreneur, when you get to the top, you stay there by being focused on the little things. What got you to success is what you have to do to stay successful.
1: Right. I just bought the poster, and I'm putting it up on my wall. It sounds almost cliche, but it's very true. Don't forget what it took to get Florida there. And we have to stay that much more on our toes, ready to vote, ready to make great things happen. And, you know, I made a mistake last night, and I want to say it out loud real quick. And I said, you know, Byron's going to lock this, this conservative or the Republican nominee right up on Tuesday, and I don't see Jolly getting any chance of, this is Florida. Byron is going to be the guy. But then, you know, I got pulled aside by Mike G, and he was like, just remember, DeSantis only beat Gillum by less than 40,000 votes.
9: Yeah, we can't lose sight of that, could get close. Although the demographic, especially the voting demographic of Florida, has changed since that election. I do expect David Jolly to perform well in liberal areas, right. Jacksonville, Orlando, maybe Palm Beach, somewhere on the East Coast there. But I think beyond that, I think it's Byron's take.
1: Right. It is the weakest Republican is the strongest Democrat.
9: Yeah, isn't that funny that they had to pull out a closet Republican?
1: We cut him from the team, sent him down to AAA. AAA sent him down to AA, and then he decided from AA he was going to go try and be a manager of a team. Like, this guy just don't get it. So, flip-flop Jolly, that's what we're calling him now. Well, thank you very much for tuning in with us today. I really appreciate everybody that hung out with us here on Daybreak. Glenn Beck is up next. On behalf of Roger, Rob, and myself, you stay safe, Southwest Florida. We'll see you for a Finally Flipping Friday tomorrow. See ya! See ya! See ya!
17: Hi, I'm asking for just a minute of your time. Who you pick for Congress matters, and you need to know the facts about Catalina Lauf. Catalina has barely lived here 2 years. She's never owned a home here, never held a job here. Lauf has never even voted in a Republican primary. Catalina Lauf has no roots, no connection, and clearly no interest in Southwest Florida. How do we know? She was recently asked to name one county commissioner, a mayor, or even a school board member. She couldn't. But if all that isn't bad enough, it gets worse.
18: Hi, guys. We're a little under 2 weeks away from the Illinois 14th election.
17: That's right. Illinois. She ran for Congress there in 3 different districts and lost. And now, an outside political group is spending millions to get her elected.
18: And I'm now running again in Illinois 16th district. I was in Illinois 14th previously.
17: Don't let Catalina Illinois our Florida. Catalina Lauf doesn't care about Southwest Florida, and she sure as heck doesn't care about you.
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20: Any ships that want to go through the Strait of Hormuz need permission. I'm Dave Anthony, Fox News. That's what Iran's top joint military command just said after months of attacks on ships. This is the day after the president insisted the U.S. controls the strait.
21: With no diplomatic breakthroughs, tension remains high across the Middle East as questions loom about the future of the region and whether or not a deal can be reached on this critical waterway. The Persian Gulf Strait Authority, an Iranian government agency, said Wednesday claims in repeated posts by U.S. officials that the Strait of Hormuz is no longer blocked do not change the reality. The Strait of Hormuz remains blocked and will not be reopened until Iran's conditions are accepted.
20: Fox's Trey Yingston, Tel Aviv. Oil prices are down more than 2%, but at the gas pump, a 4-cent increase today. AAA's national average for regular $4.07 a gallon is the highest price in August ever. We just got another tame inflation update.
22: Inflation remained tame at the wholesale level. The PPI was flat.
20: In addition to no change in producer prices from June, Fox's Ginny Cassola reports the annual rate fell.
22: For the year ending in July, the PPI moderated to 4.7%.
20: The Army is trying to figure out what went horribly wrong on an Apache helicopter training flight that went down after takeoff from Fort Hood, killing both soldiers on board.
23: It was crashed into a field. You could tell it was a violent crash.
20: So violent, Bell County Sheriff's spokesman Cliff Coleman says it sparked a fire, forcing people to evacuate some homes. Luigi Mangione returns to court tomorrow in New York City, a hearing set up in the federal case against him weeks before Mangione goes on trial in state court, charged with murder in the 2024 shooting death of United Healthcare CEO Brian Thompson.
24: There were reports at federal plea discussions earlier this summer, but those talks didn't go anywhere. So in federal court, he faces 2 counts of stalking and could spend up to life behind bars if convicted.
20: Fox's Chainley Painter. Somebody in Illinois may soon quit their job after striking it rich. The Powerball ticket they bought at a gas station in Quincy is worth just over $1 billion. 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
10: 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And I just recently read a research study that showed that consistent chiropractic adjustments actually can improve your balance. And this is a big deal for people. You know, when I see people lose their independence and freedom to move around, it's the quickest way I see a person's spirit break. And the most common reason for somebody losing their independence is their loss of balance. And reminds me of Mr. O'Neill, who was one of my first patients, and he had major balance issues because he had a prosthetic leg that never quite fit right. And he used to fall several times per week, and on his bad weeks, he would fall every single day. And he told me 2 months after starting care that the most important thing I had done for him was give him his balance back, which gave him his confidence back. If you struggle with balance and are wondering if chiropractic can help you, call us at 239-628-4899, and remember, your power is on.
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29: 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With a week left, Catalina Loft's Obama-style Chicago politics are on full display. After failed congressional bids in three different Illinois districts, Catalina moved here looking for her next opportunity. The same dark money super PAC that opposed President Trump and backed never-Trumper Thomas Massey has dumped $5 million into trying to buy Catalina Southwest Florida's seat in Congress. And they're lying every step of the way. They created fake AI ads to trick you into believing she was on stage with President Trump, and they're lying about me, claiming I forced COVID vaccines on my employees. I did not. It's a flat-out lie. Majority Leader Steve Scalise and Freedom Caucus founder Jim Jordan endorsed me because they know I'm a proven conservative businessman who will stand with them and President Trump to get the job done. Southwest Florida deserves a real conservative, not an Illinois career candidate bankrolled by never-Trump money. I'm Jim Schwartzel. I approve this message, paid for by Jim Schwartzel for Congress.
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33: 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Right all along.

0: This is fun. It's Pat and Jeffy for Glenn this week. Legendary psychic Baba Vanga, who is known supposedly for predicting 9/11.
1: Yep.
0: The death of Princess Di.
1: Yeah.
0: And the COVID pandemic.
1: Yeah.
0: To name just a few.
1: This is the gypsy, right?
0: Yes.
1: The gypsy psychic.
0: The blind gypsy psychic.
1: Yeah.
0: From Bulgaria.
1: Yeah.
0: She's posthumously, so she's been dead for a while. I think since 1996. She died when she was 84 years old. So she'd be 114 now if she was still alive. But she's not. her followers have claimed that two of her five prophecies for 2026, apparently she did.
1: Well, you said, of course.
0: Some future.
1: When you have visions, projected. You just write them down.
0: Right. And so she saw some things happening in 2026.
1: Like, you don't know what the psychics do.
0: She wrote down somehow, I guess in Braille. I don't know. She's blind. Did somebody do this for her? How did that work?
1: Baba Vanga had to do people.
0: Okay,
1: yes.
0: Good. So, two of the five prophecies for 2026 have already come true.
1: Okay.
0: Leaving the remaining predictions to play out in the next few months.
1: Was 2026 the last year that Baba Vanga saw? Or
0: I don't know.
1: Is there more to come? Or
0: it doesn't say.
1: Okay.
0: The first new prediction is perhaps the wildest. She is said to have claimed that a massive spacecraft will visit Earth this year.
1: Boom.
0: Wouldn't that be cool? That'd be cool. I hope that comes true.
1: It may have already happened.
0: Oh. Yeah, because there was...
1: we've seen plenty of sightings.
0: Sightings?
1: There's plenty of UAP anomalies going on.
0: Very true. Reportedly set for November, she alleged that this spacecraft... Oh, so according to her, it hasn't happened yet.
1: Oh, okay.
0: She alleged it will enter the atmosphere and mark humanity's first official contact with extraterrestrial civilizations.
1: Okay.
0: She was unclear about whether the visitors come in peace or as a threat.
1: Oh, man.
0: That's unclear, so we'll have to see.
1: I did not like that.
0: Alongside meeting the aliens, Baba Vanga, the blind Bulgarian mystic,
1: if we know,
0: also predicted this would be the year World War III breaks out. Isn't that fun? That's fun.
1: Yeah, did they say that that's already started?
0: Well, she says that the really big conflict will begin when China tries to seize Taiwan.
1: Oh.
0: I could see that happening.
1: Yeah.
0: That could be a real problem. Meanwhile, it's claimed that tensions between Russia and the U.S. would also escalate into direct conflict. There's, of course, the war between Russia and Ukraine right now. That's out there.
1: And we're kind of involved in that.
0: We were helping Ukraine a lot more than we apparently currently, but
1: Ukraine has been fighting back and Russia just released one of our prisoners, right? I mean, Trump got a deal to bring home a prisoner.
0: Yeah.
1: That was, that they had there. So,
0: yes.
1: I mean, does that mean our tensions seem to be pretty good?
0: She also apparently predicted the European wildfires that have devastated parts of Spain, Portugal, Greece, and Italy. She predicted that apparently correctly.
1: Okay.
0: A lot of this is up to interpretation from her followers because they're not exact predictions.
1: So you do the story,
0: you just
1: but
0: have
1: you're,
0: to kind with, of interpret.
1: But you're a disbeliever. You do the story, but
0: where are you getting that? Where you are you it. Getting that? Yeah, I'm a disbeliever and the Bulgarian mystic.
1: We may be done.
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5: I'm Judge James Stewart. Before Governor Ron DeSantis appointed me to the circuit court, I spent more than 17 years as a prosecutor right here in Southwest Florida. I prosecuted some of the toughest cases while protecting and defending our Constitution. Those experiences prepared me to serve as a judge. A judge has to know the law, but a judge also has to have the discipline to follow it, the patience to listen, and the backbone to make tough decisions fairly, based on the law, not political bias. That's the standard I bring to every case. I'm Judge James Stewart. I'm a husband, a father, and I understand the importance of keeping good judges on the bench. I am honored to have the endorsements of all five Southwest Florida sheriffs, our state attorney Amira Fox, and public defender Kathy Smith. Governor Ron DeSantis trusts my judgment, and I'm asking you to do the same. On August 18th, vote to keep Judge James Stewart on the circuit court.
6: Paid by James Stewart for Circuit Court Judge.
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8: Pelosi, a big shakeup at the White House. Caroline Leavitt leaving her post as press secretary at the end of the month to focus on taking care of her kids.
9: The president says Caroline will now be one of my top outside advisors and an influential voice within the Republican Party as we work to defy history and conclusively win the midterm elections.
8: Fox's Peter Ducey at the White House. Now, the Department of Homeland Security is going to provide electric shock gloves to immigration enforcement agents. Border Czar Tom Homan told Fox.
10: So the glove is, you know, the latest thing they're looking at to help in situations. You've seen the videos in the past year and a half, the fights on the street where officers are overwhelmed. This would be a tool they can use to make someone compliant.
8: But the ACLU is calling all of this a recipe for harm to the public. 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
13: We hope you're having a great start to your Thursday. The heat is on across Southwest Florida once again. High temperatures are forecast to climb into the mid-90s. Factor in that humidity and it's going to be feeling more like 103 to 108 degrees. A heat advisory is in effect for Collier, Glades, and Hendry counties until 7 o'clock. Isolated showers and storms are expected this afternoon, continuing through the evening hours. Light northwesterly winds are forecast between 5 to 10 miles per hour. For tonight, mostly clear skies are forecast with morning lows starting off in the upper 70s. I'm meteorologist Katie Walls.
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0: Pat and Jeffy for Glenn. 888-727-BECK. Here is Jeffy with the Fat Five.
1: Okay. President Trump visited Geneva, Ohio on Tuesday to watch the two American athletes win the first ever Patriot Games, which were created by his administration to increasingly showcase youth sportsmanship and promote strict biological sex categories in athletics. It was pretty incredible. You can play the video of him walking in. He was joined at the Spire Academy or Spear Academy facility located in Ohio. And I looked up and watched this happen, and I see Pat McAfee walking in with him. Pretty incredible. McAfee was there. He's, you know, it all has to do with athletics and sports. He was excited about that. Republican Senator Bernie Moreno was there. Chief of Staff Susie Wiles. White House Press Secretary Caroline Leavitt was there. We've got some news about her coming up a little bit later in the show. And we've got some news about President Trump a little bit later in the show of him speaking after this event.
0: Yes.
1: That has a few people a little wound up. But the final is going to be broadcast on ABC tonight. The five male athletes and the five female athletes are competing in the finals following days of competition that began with 120 participants. One male, one female were crowned the champions of the All-American Sporting Competition that spanned across 3 days of physical contests at the Academy. Now, Trump presented the awards. The news media, except ABC and ESPN, were asked not to report the winners until 9 p.m. tonight. ABC, which owns ESPN, aired the games live, given exclusive streaming rights, so it's out there.
0: Yeah, because we know the winners.
1: The media guidelines, you know, were barred from shooting the event live. The events can't be longer than 2 minutes. I saw ESPN, while they aired the actual games live, they did post the winners' names on their Facebook page. I don't know if someone was supposed to do that or not. But we know who won, so, I mean, I'll tell you who won if you want. I mean,
0: don't spoil it. Don't spoil it. We'll get to watch that unfold tonight on ABC. Recorded live. Not presented live, but recorded live. And so,
1: I mean, I want to tell
0: why.
1: Because
0: does anybody care?
1: They need
0: does anybody care? Who won that? Does anybody know?
1: The winners.
0: Care?
1: The winners each receive $125,000 scholarship money.
0: Yeah, it's a good prize.
1: And the one girl, I saw one story earlier in the week, and when the games were first getting underway, and I don't know if it was the winner, you know, the one from Kansas. I don't know if it was her that was saying that she was ostracized at her high school for participating in the Patriot Games.
0: Oh my gosh.
1: And I was like, oh
0: my
1: God.
0: That's unbelievable.
1: It's the Trump derangement syndrome.
0: It's
1: has affected high school.
0: All encompassing, I guess.
1: Oh my gosh. So you get the 1 hour recap special on the Patriot Games tonight on ABC, 9 p.m. if you want to know the winners, because okay. I don't want to tell you who the winners are. We'll spoil the fun.
0: Right. Right. So that's good.
1: Domino's. Let's talk a little pizza.
0: Mm-hmm.
1: And in fact, they could stop by at any time if they'd like. They're going to deploy a rectangular Detroit-style personal pizza nationwide the end of this month, according to a press release. The Domino is going to allow guests to enjoy their own meal with the toppings of their choosing without having to share an entire pizza. I mean, you can just order the pizza and know you're not going to share it, but, you know, that's just me. So the Domino-shaped menu item will help Domino's cement its dominance. They've been ahead of Papa John's and Pizza Hut these last two quarters, but the last quarter, everything was just kind of flat. So they said that we need this. I remember earlier in the year, they did the stuffed crust, which they had never done, and that, you know, blew them off the charts. So they're going to have to do the trial Domino by offering it in a mix and match deal. Customers pick two or more items for $6.99 each. So looks actually really good. Last time I will say I had Domino's personal pan pizza, it was pretty darn good. I was very. This is going to come as a surprise to you, but I ate it all.
0: What?
1: Yeah.
0: No.
1: Yeah. Normally, people probably don't eat, you know, put some away for later.
0: Yeah.
1: No. I just went ahead and plowed through.
0: Stunning.
1: Yeah.
0: Stunning.
1: Plowed through. In our daily AI watch, Target announced it has appointed its first ever chief artificial intelligence officer. In the retailer's latest bet to capitalize on the AI boom, the company named Chanduher Ney. Chanduhu Ney.
0: Nailed it.
1: C-H-A-N-D-H-H-U. Mm-hmm. I apologize, Chanduhu, if that's the incorrect way to pronounce your name. Chief AI officer and senior vice president. They also named Purve Shah as the company's senior vice president of user experience. They want to be the most meaningful. They want to use the most meaningful AI stories. Won't be about what happens in the lab. That'll be about what happens on the front line and how we make shopping easier for a guest. Give a team member a better tool. Make a business decision with more confidence and bring a new idea to market faster. Yeah, okay. That's great. Nair also previously worked at Lowe's, previously worked at Staples and The Gap. Guy can't hold a job. And in this statement, he's focused on a more coordinated approach to AI for Target. So they're not alone. Walmart has been rolling out AI tools and agents across the stores, supply chains to enhance the customer experience, and make its internal employee process more efficient. They're all in there. They tell you they're making it good for the customer and making everything better, but it's all about making its internal employee processes more efficient. That means, good luck keeping your job. Hang on tight. Learn AI in the back room of Walmart and Target and Gap, for sure. I mean, retail company executives are all about sizing up the AI transition, and the evolution is coming faster than any of us really want it. That's for sure. Then we have our friendly neighborhood ICE from Homeland Security. They plan to spend up to $20 million to purchase thousands of conductive distraction and de-escalation devices for officers and agents by March, according to a notice published by the Department of Homeland Security. The devices are known as the GLOVE, G-L-O-V-E, which stands for Generated Low Output Voltage Emitter, and are manufactured by Compliant Technologies, LLC, of Lexington, Kentucky. They've been used in recent years by some jails and police departments. Compliant Technologies says the devices function as a normal pair of patrol gloves until officers press a switch to activate their electrical mode. The gloves must be applied directly to someone's skin to deliver the pain stimulus that typically helps an officer gain compliance within seconds, according to the company. It's immediate and sharp, and it will distract you. I call it like a bee sting, said John Peters, president of the Institute for the Prevention of In-Custody Deaths. who is studying how the device has been used. If the officer is getting any type of resistance from the person, this is certainly an effective tool. Watch how it works. We have a video of a couple of performances at one of their showcase events.
0: Oh, nice.
1: One guy, as the man is showing himself using the glove. And then we have a video from the company where they have multiple people being taken down with the glove.
0: All right.
1: And I guess we, you know.
2: Whatever he's thinking about doing, he's going to forget about it. It's a distraction device. It's not a scheme. When I grab a hold,
1: He went down fast. Yeah. Now this video here, wow. This is a compilation video of people showing up at the showcase.
0: Oh.
1: I took the music out because I don't want to get dinged and ever have to everybody write down their BMI ASCAP sheets.
0: Wow.
1: So I took it out. But, you go down fast. Imagine using that on the streets or in the prisons and jails.
0: That looks pretty effective.
1: It's very effective.
0: I mean, they all go down.
1: Everybody drops. Yes.
0: So there's a button that you press on the glove.
1: On the glove.
0: Right?
1: Or, and then in the glove, but once you wear it, the electrical charge. Yes.
0: So it's almost like a taser.
1: Just in the glove. Yeah.
0: That's kind of cool.
1: Yeah. I plan to purchase.
0: I want one of those. Can I get one of those?
1: Go to the website and order it right now.
0: That's fantastic.
1: I don't know if you have to buy them in bulk. Or if you can just get one.
0: Wow.
1: That's a good question.
0: Yeah.
1: I always need to go to the website and check that. I'll check that out. I'll see. Because the manufacturer warns the device should not be used as punishment against people merely exhibiting verbal defiance or belligerence or on high-risk populations such as
0: Are they legal
1: children,
0: to sell to just anybody, I wonder? Can anybody get one? Well, because you can take people down with them.
1: I mean, the American Civil Liberties Union said the public should have no confidence that ICE officers will use the devices appropriately.
0: Oh, I have every confidence ICE is going to use them appropriately.
1: I do as well. And I promise that if I have one, I'll use it appropriately. I'll tell you that.
0: Me too, I promise.
1: I will say this. The dishes will get done in my house on time. otherwise, no, I will break out the glove. Don't shake your head in there, Sarah. You know. No, don't make me put on the glove. I want one desperately. Yeah. Yeah, hey, and I would wrap this up by congratulating the one person in Illinois that won the Powerball jackpot. $1.04 billion. Congratulations.
0: Wow. Over $1 billion. They're going to go for the cash payout, and that's less than half, right?
1: I'm really
0: what is
1: happy
0: it, 400 some million?
1: Yeah.
0: And then they're going to take 40% of
1: that.
0: They
1: end up with almost nothing.
0: Almost
1: not even worth playing.
0: It's going to be like 250. Yeah. You're going to get 250 million. What's that going to do for you?
1: Nothing.
0: Nothing.
1: Nothing. In Illinois? Maybe they get 180.
0: Right.
1: Yeah. But hey, I'm happy for you.
0: Yeah.
1: Congratulations. I'm still holding out hope. One of the $1 million winners was in Florida. My wife is there now, so maybe that's her ticket. Mm-hmm.
0: Oh, you got about a 1 in 700 million
1: don't
0: chance.
1: Don't bring me down with facts. I don't want to know. I don't want to know. It's possible.
0: She's getting ready to make the call to you right now. I'm not coming home. All right, more coming up.
3: You're going to have to hold that thought, my friend. We got a schedule to keep. Back. We'll be back.
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7: I'm Taylor Riggs, and this is the Fox Business Report.
8: Inflation readings for prices at the wholesale level are better than expected. The producer price index for July suggests inflation remained tame at the wholesale level. The PPI was flat. For the year ending in July, the PPI moderated to 4.7%, and excluding food and energy, the annual reading slipped to 4.2%. Also, the job market is showing more signs of holding up. Separately, the number of new claims for unemployment benefits rose slightly last week to 209,000, but continuing claims, those remaining on benefits, dropped to 1.77 million. Coach's parent company Tapestry reported an upbeat quarter. Sales rose for the Coach brand, though the company also owns Kate Spade, which is still slumping. That's your Fox Business Report. I'm Ginny Coselda. Invested in you.
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10: Congressional candidate Michael Carbonara is not conservative. Not honest, not even close. Michael Carbonara didn't register as a Republican until late 2024, and Carbonara never voted in a Republican primary. Carbonara even donated to Democrats back in New York. And Michael Carbonara has multiple active lawsuits, even for allegedly stealing tens of millions of dollars from clients. Michael Carbonara, not conservative, not honest, not even close. Belinda Kaiser is the proven conservative outsider, fighting force in Washington.
11: I'm Belinda Kaiser. It's time to ban congressional stock trading and send the career politicians home.
10: Belinda Kaiser, two-time Trump delegate to the RNC, appointed by Governor DeSantis to state leadership, and a proven conservative who's endorsed by five America First congressmen and our heroes in law enforcement.
11: Just like President Trump, I'm an outsider, a businesswoman, and I'll drain the swamp. I'm Belinda Kaiser, candidate for Congress, and I approve this message.
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14: 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Except Iran. It probably won't work there. Or North Korea.
0: Pat Gray, Jeff Fisher for Glenn this week. Caroline Leavitt leaving the White House. You know, I hate to see her go. She did a really good job dealing with the TDS-infected media.
1: Yeah, yes, she did.
0: So who's next? Who's next up? I'd love to see Stephen Miller. He's not going to do it. But, man, he'd That's be great at that happen. Job.
1: Yeah, he could. Stephen could do what he does now.
0: Oh, my gosh. Then it'd be great if he did both jobs.
1: Yeah, he could do them both.
0: Yeah, why not? Either he or Marco Rubio.
1: Well, Marco's
0: but both of them have
1: jobs. Yeah,
0: big jobs.
1: I can see Trump asking Stephen, "Look, dude,
0: I need you.
1: Do it.
0: I need you in that position."
1: Yeah.
0: But we were thinking, what caused her? And sure, she wants to spend more time with her kids.
1: Of course,
0: she's got two of them now,
1: and she just had the baby. And that's all you hear from women when they first have their baby. Hey, I don't want to go back to work. I want to be with my baby. Ugh. Okay.
0: Right. Yeah, that's so disgusting, isn't it? That a mother would want to be with her children. Sorry to disgust you like that, Jeffy.
1: But I'm just saying that's what you hear.
0: But here's the thing. She was with the president in Turkey. And she was on the decoy flight.
1: Right. And didn't we found out now because this has become a huge thing that I don't understand why it's
0: the decoy flight that it is such a huge thing now.
1: It's unbelievable.
0: I don't know what the president was supposed to do. Frankly.
1: I don't know either. And maybe it was leaked from Carolyn because she was pissed.
0: Maybe.
1: I doubt it.
0: I don't think so.
1: She's pretty loyal to the president. She's a loyal fighter, no question. Yeah. But I do believe, right? So we find out that she was on the decoy plane.
0: Yeah.
1: And didn't know. I think only Marco and,
0: was it Marco? Bessent. Scott Bessent and Marco Rubio were
1: on the decoy plane, and they knew what was going on.
0: Yeah.
1: That Trump and his girl, whatever her name is.
0: Natalie Harp.
1: Mm-hmm. And someone else, who I can't remember, went with Trump, to the plane that's going to carry, you know, obviously be Air Force One at the time. So, this loyal servant who just had a child who wants to do nothing but spend time with her new baby is on this trip with him and then gets blown off to the decoy plane.
0: Could that be?
1: It certainly could be. She got home and hubby was like, that SOB leaving you, making you on that decoy plane.
0: I could see that happening.
1: I could too.
0: I could see it being a little bit deeper than she just wants to spend time with her family.
1: Yeah, obviously she wants to spend time with her family. Of course she does.
0: Yeah.
1: Of course.
0: Interesting timing, though, with all this coming
1: out. Yes, it is.
0: And now she's leaving. Same week.
1: Yes, it is.
0: Interesting.
1: Shouldn't have put me on that decoy plane, bro.
0: She's been super loyal. And maybe that hacked her off. I don't know. Maybe that has nothing to do with it. Maybe she just wants to be with her baby.
1: And sure.
0: Who can blame her?
1: Sure.
0: Yeah. All right. 888-727-BECK. More coming up.
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18: 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Conservative Wilton Simpson created the Florida Wildlife Corridor Program and conserved 18 million acres of Florida land, including thousands of acres of working farmland. Wilton Simpson is a conservative workhorse who gets the job done. A proven conservative farmer endorsed by Ron DeSantis. 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
21: Drama in the West Bank. I'm Dave Anthony, Fox News. Israel's military has relocated a Palestinian man who'd been trapped inside his home for days, surrounded by Jewish settlers, who U.S. Ambassador to Israel Mike Huckabee called terrorists.
22: Huckabee, who's voiced support for Israeli settlements in the occupied West Bank, making the unusually critical comments after Israeli settlers besieged three Palestinian homes near Nablus, including one belonging to a dual U.S. citizen, trapping residents in their homes using rocks and tents and cutting off water and electricity. Huckabee posting on X, "There's no excuse for such thuggish behavior."
21: That's Fox's Lillian Wu. Israel's also continuing to attack Hezbollah in Lebanon and Hamas in Gaza, killing one of the terror group's senior commanders. As the standoff continues over the Strait of Hormuz, Iran's Joint Military Command said today that no vessel gets through without their permission, after months of attacks disrupting oil and other shipping.
23: Iran's foreign minister also says the U.S. has long miscalculated due to intelligence failures, now an even bigger miscalculation on the Strait of Hormuz. This came after President Trump posted yesterday on Truth Social, saying in part the USA has total control over the Strait of Hormuz. Our naval blockade is being called by everyone a wall of steel. Still less than 10% of the average number of pre-war vessels are passing through the strait.
21: Fox's Trey Yingston, Tel Aviv. There's more ICE controversy potentially coming after all the protests over immigration raids. The Department of Homeland Security plans to provide ICE with gloves that can deliver electric shocks to deal with anyone not complying. Border Czar Tom Homan tells Fox.
24: ICE officer assaults are higher than any other federal law enforcement agency in the nation. So they're just trying to protect themselves.
21: But Democrats don't like it.
25: Of course we are outraged.
21: New York Attorney General Letitia James vows if anyone gets hurt by these shock gloves, the state will take action. 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
30: A strong America requires strong leadership. Lincoln's strength held the Union together. Reagan's defeated the communist threat. Now President Trump is setting a new example of American strength. That's the same example Casey Asghar lives by. Asghar, a devout Christian who fled persecution in the Middle East. Asghar, a United States Marine defending American freedom. Asghar, a successful businessman creating thousands of Florida jobs. Casey Asghar will work shoulder to shoulder with President Trump to put America first and keep America strong. That means lowering costs, cutting wasteful government spending. That means keeping our border secure and gangs, drugs, and criminals out. That means restoring America's energy independence and standing up for hardworking Florida families. Strong leadership to keep America strong. Trump conservative Casey Asghar for Congress.
2: I'm Casey Asghar, and I approve this message.
30: Paid for by Casey for Congress.
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0: It's Pat and Jeffy for Glenn today. 888-727-BECK. Apparently, AOC was out walking her dog.
1: Yes.
0: The other day.
1: Yes.
0: And somebody had the audacity to ask about her personal life, which you know she will not tell you about.
1: Which is amazing. I mean, she puts her entire life online.
0: All the time.
1: She just got done doing a video, which we don't have, but she just got done showing a whole video of her freezing her eggs for future babies. And it's a big process.
0: They're going to be sunny side up or scrambled.
1: You know this, Pat. Eggs. You don't just go to the doctor's office and they take your eggs and freeze them. It's a process.
0: Sure.
1: You gotta take all this stuff home and shoot yourself up and warm them up.
0: Okay.
1: And get them all ready to become babies.
0: Yeah.
1: Or ready to be babies. And then they take them and freeze them. And so she got done doing that. Is that personal?
0: Seems like
1: is that personal life?
0: Certainly not political.
1: So she's walking her dog, and they want to know about. We just found out that apparently her and her boyfriend, who had been together for quite some time,
0: weren't they engaged?
1: Have broken up, and I think they've been broken up for for a while now. So she's been kind of distraught about it.
0: Oh no!
1: And I think because
0: you need to hear that.
1: Yeah, well, I think that's why she's getting her eggs frozen.
0: Okay,
1: right? She's bummed. She doesn't know if she'll ever meet another man.
0: Yeah.
1: And
0: plus, she doesn't know how to cook those eggs. Are they going to be sunny side up? Are they going to be scrambled?
1: You could
0: turn them into an omelet. I don't know. What is she going to do with them?
1: Thing is, she could practice.
0: Yeah.
1: She could practice.
0: She could.
1: Yeah.
0: She could.
1: You never learn anything without breaking a couple of eggs. So anyway, she doesn't want to answer the question.
0: Okay.
1: From the lady who's asking her on the street about the boyfriend.
0: Okay.
2: Just wondering. Are you and Riley Roberts still together?
3: I don't comment on my private life, but
2: your mother wants that she loves Riley and wants to see you guys get married. Is she going to get her wish?
3: Again, I don't comment on my private life, but thank you.
2: Is there anything?
1: Oh, she's so pissed right here. She wants to get away so bad.
3: No, I'm sorry. Thank you.
1: She's walking her back. She looks good there, though.
0: That's debatable.
1: Wearing her jeans, got the jeans outfit on, walking the dog.
0: Yeah,
1: what do you mean debatable?
0: It's debatable.
1: I see how walking a dog.
0: Those jeans are like 8 sizes too big for her. Why?
1: That's the look.
0: That's the look.
1: Are you insinuating something?
0: No, I'm not insinuating anything.
1: I feel like I know that.
0: I just said they were too big for her.
1: I know this isn't Pat Gray Unleashed where there's no fat shaming.
0: That's right.
1: But I thought maybe it carried over.
0: No, not necessarily. But that's not what I'm doing. I'm actually saying those are really baggy jeans.
1: Okay.
0: That's not a fat thing.
1: Look at that. She looks great there.
0: Again, that's debatable. We could debate that, whether or not she looks great there. But good for her for not sharing her personal life.
1: For the whole world, she told us she didn't know how to use a garbage disposal.
0: She didn't even know what it was, let alone how to use it.
1: I don't have my private. Just don't lie. Just say you don't want to talk about it.
0: Yeah.
1: I don't want to talk about it, okay? Leave me alone. Right. When's the last time you had to talk about breaking up with your boyfriend? Let me walk my dog. Make that video be viral.
0: Honestly, I haven't talked about breaking up with my boyfriend for a really long time. Really long
1: time. Just want to walk your dog.
0: Yeah, that's all.
1: That's all.
0: All right, we will be back to put the finishing touches on the week right here tomorrow in the Glenn Beck program. And you can check us out on Pat Gray Unleashed right before this one.
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12: A call from Congress for explanations. I'm Lisa Brady, Fox News. Some Senate Democrats pressing the Trump administration for answers about concern over conditions and morale on the USS Abraham Lincoln, which has now been deployed to the Middle East for more than 250 days after an extension because of the conflict with Iran. War Secretary Pete Hegseth reportedly saying conditions are being misrepresented. The Wall Street Journal is reporting another aircraft carrier is being sent to replace the Lincoln as part of a previously scheduled rotation plan.
13: With no diplomatic breakthrough, tension remains high across the Middle East. There are still major questions about the Strait of Hormuz and if a deal can be reached to open this critical waterway.
12: Fox's Trey Yingst in Tel Aviv, both the U.S. and Iran claiming to control the strait. It's execution day in 3 states, beginning in Oklahoma, where Carlos Cuesta Rodriguez has just been put to death for the 2003 murder of his girlfriend, Olympia Fisher. 2 others later today.
14: Tennessee's planned execution of Anthony Darrell Hines comes 3 months after the attempted execution of another inmate was called off due to problems inserting the lethal injection IV. Hines was convicted of stabbing hotel worker Catherine Jean Jenkins to death in 1985. Alabama is set to execute Jeremy Williams for the 2021 murder of a 5-year-old girl.
12: Fox's Tanya J. Powers. The last time 3 executions happened on the same day was in 2010. Hawaii on alert now that tropical storm Lala has formed some 700 miles southeast of the Big Island, where a hurricane watch is issued.
15: The bad weather will arrive at the Big Island of Hawaii late Friday and then spread across the Hawaiian island chain over the weekend. Winds are forecast to be at top-end tropical storm strength at the surface, but on the mountains, hurricane-force gusts are very likely and torrential rain that will cause flooding.
12: Fox Weather's Brian Norcross. 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
20: 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Major U.S. indices are trading higher this morning, with technology and semiconductor shares leading the market higher. Investors are continuing to digest this week's positive inflation reports, which have helped ease concerns about rising prices. The S&P is up 58 points, NASDAQ up 242 points, Dow Jones up 121 points. Today's income rate is 10.5%. These rates do change daily, so give us a call to lock this in. Stay tuned for the closing bell report at 4:30 right here on 92.5.
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4: 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Right all along.

0: hugely and completely wrong on this show. It's nice. You know, people should pay attention. When people get things enormously and maybe even purposefully wrong, I would want an audience to pay attention to that. That's all. I just think that's fair to say. I think you should take note of these things. So, yes.
1: By the way, I actually think this ties in with Mamdani too, Buck. Here is my concern. Rent has gone up. It's at record highs. If people are just angry and they're just buying into the vibes, do results actually matter? And then you actually, if you want me to be pessimistic, go into we've reached a post-results world where people are so committed to whatever they believe that the results that politicians achieve do not actually matter at all because people are so committed to their team that it doesn't matter what the actual tangible results are. They just care about whether their team is the one at the top of the standings. And right now, Mamdani is in. He's actually going to make rent higher and average life worse. He's diagnosed a problem. Things are too expensive in New York City. The problem is all of his solutions actually make things worse. But if people don't make that connection, then Mamdani's overall popularity doesn't change at all. And that, I think, is actually one of the scary things about sort of a post-results world. Then the arguments don't even matter. And I think when we come back, I think this is Abdul El-Sayed's entire campaign. It's vibes. I would also argue, I'll share that tweet from his sister. This is an example of having two different conversations simultaneously. I guarantee you if you went into Dearborn and you said, does Abdul El-Sayed, in your opinion, hate Jewish people? Almost every Arab voter in Michigan would say yes. Does Abdul El-Sayed hate Jewish people? Muslim voters, Arab voters in Michigan would all say yes. So it doesn't even matter if he goes out publicly and says, I actually love Jewish people, because they understand that he's lying to the public, in their opinion, and believe that he actually shares hate for Jewish people, even though he says the opposite in public.
0: Yes, people are learning and learning about Mamdani, I think, the hard way, but we did warn them.
1: Yes,
0: we did warn
1: them. We'll play a couple of those cuts for you when we come back that have started to go viral of him. In the meantime, I want to tell you guys all about Erie Home and the impact they can have. So many people out there have roof damage and need a new roof, but you might not have spent any time really looking into it because you're thinking, do I want to have to figure out who I can trust to do my roof? 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
7: I'm Jim Schwartzel, owner of 92.5 Fox News and candidate for Congress. With a week left, Catalina Loft's Obama-style Chicago politics are on full display. After failed congressional bids in three different Illinois districts, Catalina moved here looking for her next opportunity. The same dark money super PAC that opposed President Trump and backed never-Trumper Thomas Massey has dumped $5 million into trying to buy Catalina Southwest Florida's seat in Congress. And they're lying every step of the way. They created fake AI ads to trick you into believing she was on stage with President Trump. And they're lying about me, claiming I forced COVID vaccines on my employees. I did not. It's a flat-out lie. Majority Leader Steve Scalise and Freedom Caucus founder Jim Jordan endorsed me because they know I'm a proven conservative businessman who will stand with them and President Trump to get the job done. Southwest Florida deserves a real conservative, not an Illinois career candidate bankrolled by Never Trump money. I'm Jim Schwartzel. I approve this message. Paid for by Jim Schwartzel for Congress.
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11: One guy loves sports. 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Both loathe Bruce Springsteen. 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It's Clay Travis and Buck Sexton. 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

0: Welcome back in, Clay and Buck. Appreciate all of you hanging out with us. Buck, I want to give a shout out to the guys at Perfect 10 Mortgage. 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You can take some of that equity out. 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If you're sitting on that home and you have a ton of value unlocked in it, that's what Perfect 10 Mortgage can do. They can wipe out your credit card debt. 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All borrowers must qualify. Advertisement, not a promise to make a loan. Let me dive into this, by the way, Buck. Marco Rubio, sitting with our friend Katie Miller on the podcast she has, he was asked what his ideal weekend would be, and I think he's going to sound a lot like a lot of the guys, probably some of the gals out there as well. Listen.
1: You said to Lara Trump, if you had a day off, that you would watch football all day.
2: I answer the question completely wrong.
1: Why?
2: Well, first of all, the right answer is I would spend it with my wife going.
3: Oh, yeah. Okay. What a beautiful answer.
2: But the true answer is, and this is why I messed up that answer. Okay. Because here's the thing. The day would actually start much earlier. The greatest show on television today in America is College Game Day. Great show. Starts around 10 or 11. And that leads you to noon. And then the noon game. And then there's a 3:30 game. And then there's a, so I messed, and the idea, like, this is a crazy weekend. It would never happen. So I'm just putting this out there. Okay. But you could start at 10 a.m. on Saturday. You know, run the whole college football day, sleep for a few hours, then you wake up and then you're into NFL game day. Then you got the 1 o'clock game, the 4 o'clock game, the NBC game that night. That is an incredible weekend, in my opinion, in my view. Obviously, I don't believe that I will ever achieve this. Certainly not in the next 2.5 years or what have you.
0: Buck, this is a funny answer. A lot of you out there are nodding along. I feel fortunate because that's how I spend a lot of my Saturdays and Sundays. I just want to put this out there. I've said it before. There's a world where Marco Rubio is the next commissioner of the NFL, goes and makes $60, $70 million a year to be commissioner, and says, hey, the rest of you guys can fight over being president of the United States. I'm just going to be a football commissioner, make a lot of money, and step out of the serious things in the world. I'm just putting it out there.
4: I think that would be a great move for Marco. Wouldn't
0: not
4: necessarily
0: a bad gig.
4: Be the best interest of the country, but yes. I think that, that's a lot of football to watch. That's all I'm going to say. It's a lot of football. All right. When you get bad weather, the kind that knocks power out, what's one of the first things to go? Cell phone service. 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
7: 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The DOJ responded and said, not true, period.
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8: Fox News, I'm Gianna Gelosi. Iran is again insisting it controls the Strait of Hormuz the day after President Trump again claimed the U.S. controls the waterway.
9: The focus on Iran comes as we're also tracking developments between Israel and Lebanon. Talks are set to resume in September in Rome, aimed at normalizing ties between the two countries and disarming Iran-backed Hezbollah. Still, details have to be worked out about proposed security zones.
8: Fox's Trey Yanks in Tel Aviv, the vice president referring hospitals to and care providers to the Justice Department, saying some transgender services were fraudulent.
10: In a report from the Health and Human Services Department, investigators say doctors and hospitals billed insurance companies more than $60 million for treatments for adolescents as young as 13 years old. The report accuses healthcare providers of pushing needless gender transition treatments because it is more costly.
8: Fox's Jared Halpern, America's listening to Fox News.
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13: We hope you're having a great start to your Thursday. The heat is on across Southwest Florida once again. High temperatures are forecast to climb into the mid-90s. Factor in that humidity and it's going to be feeling more like 103 to 108 degrees. A heat advisory is in effect for Collier, Glades, and Hendry counties until 7 o'clock. Isolated showers and storms are expected this afternoon, continuing through the evening hours. Light northwesterly winds are forecast between 5 to 10 miles per hour. For tonight, mostly clear skies are forecast with morning lows starting off in the upper 70s. I'm meteorologist Katie Walls.
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15: I'm Jada Langford Fleming, and I'm running for re-election to the Lee County School Board because our schools are finally moving in the right direction, and we've worked too hard to let liberal Democrats take us backward. 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
0: Welcome back in here to Clay and Buck. Doug Schoen joins us now. He's a longtime Democratic strategist and pollster. See, nice, smart Democrats are welcome here. And he's got a new op-ed out
4: about AOC and her possible run for the presidency. Doug, good to see you.
17: Good to see you. Thanks for having me.
4: Let's talk about it. You wrote about it in the Wall Street Journal. We're having this discussion here. Clay likes to follow the betting markets on this stuff, too. And, well, Clay, why don't you tell him, what is the betting market saying about AOC right now?
0: AOC is now the favorite to be the 2028 Democrat presidential nominee. That has shifted. Gavin Newsom was the favorite for a long time. His odds have plummeted on Polymarket and on Kalshi. And so AOC right now is the favorite to be the nominee. I don't know if you knew that, Doug, but thanks for coming on.
17: I did know. I looked it up after my op-ed, and, you know, I had two reactions. First, that I was prescient, and second, that I was powerful and influential in influencing him. I don't know if either of those is true, but I will say this. John Zogby, a respected pollster, has done some modeling, and his conclusion is that the strongest candidate will be a Democratic socialist, obviously running on the Democratic line. So that fits with what the prediction markets are saying and what I was trying to argue may be the case in my piece.
4: Talk to us about what you take from some of these. You mentioned the Democratic socialist contingent here within that party. There seems to be this, I don't know if we could call it a conventional wisdom, but you'll certainly hear in the commentariat, oh, but the establishment will put their hand on the scale. Oh, the establishment will make sure that they can't. At what point does it seem like the Democratic socialist wing of the party is part of the establishment, maybe even calling some of the shots?
17: Well, I guess what I say is politicians in the commentariat, as you put it, tend to fight the last war. And I think it's clear to me that in the past, the establishment has tried to keep people like Bernie Sanders from getting the nomination, particularly in 2016. But that being said, I think there's so much anger in the country and so much suspicion of the establishment that somebody like AOC, if she's able to distinguish herself from the more extreme versions of the Democratic socialists, you know, abolish the Supreme Court, abolish the Senate, abolish the police, etc. I think she is a very credible candidate. And for those who say, oh, she doesn't have much experience, remember Barack Obama, who'd been in the Senate for 2 years. She's been in the House, I guess, 8 years now. And I think the fact that she has a relatively thin record works to her advantage. So I think she can be the nominee. And I'm not saying she will, but I give her a much greater chance to be the nominee than at least until recently the conventional wisdom suggested.
0: Doug, Francesca Hong wasn't able to get across the finish line in Wisconsin, lost by around 3,000 votes. I legitimately believe she would have won if she hadn't done that interview with CNN, Caitlin Collins, or if she had just answered, I no longer want to ban Thanksgiving, cancel Thanksgiving. When you look at the WNBA and the fact that Democrats and left-wingers in particular can't seem to figure out a way to just walk away from this crazy idea of men and women sports, when you look at the cancel situation with Thanksgiving, some of these things that aren't quote-unquote huge issues are because they cut through. If you were advising a Democrat, will anybody be able to figure out how to handle something like men and women sports? What should they do? Or do you think we're going to see ads in 2028 all over again like we did in 24 that are very helpful to Republican candidates?
17: Very good question. If they were listening to me, and most assuredly the party which is moving far left because of the Democratic Socialists, notwithstanding whether it's establishment or socialist, but if the party were listening to me, I'd say, look, we don't believe that anybody should be discriminated against based on gender or any sort of preference. But we don't think that biological males should be competing in women's sports, period. I think most people accept that. I believe it. And I think most Democrats, or a healthy percentage of Democrats, believe that. So I would tell. Yeah, sorry.
4: Oh, I'm sorry. I didn't mean to cut you off. I thought that was your answer. I was going to jump in with something a little. By the way, it's a defensible answer, right? This is Clay and I sit here and talk about this. The Democrats are going to keep getting bludgeoned with this question.
17: Correct.
4: As long as they're unwilling to. I mean, you can't say you don't know. I'll get back to you. The science isn't settled or whatever. That's not going to fly in front of the electorate. So I think they're going to have to move to your position, at least publicly, even if they don't believe it and would do something different when they get into power. Talking to Doug Schoen, by the way, piece in the Wall Street Journal. You guys know him. He's a political pollster analyst, been in the game a long time. Doug, I got to get you on the hot seat on something here for a second.
17: Sure.
4: Our friend Clay Travis, our mutual buddy, I'm not going to say he's a Kamala booster per se. I'm not going to say he's a Kamala super fan, but he is both convinced. And I think on this one, unfortunately, he's right because we have a bet that she will run. And he thinks that she is almost a lock for the Democrat nomination. I might be overstating that a little bit, but Clay, what do you think? 75% she's going
0: to
4: be?
0: I want to hear from Doug on this. I don't think black women are going to leave Kamala. And the normal Democrat primary electorate is not the normal Democrat voter. And so I think her base of left-wing, maybe not even fair to say left-wing, but just black women is more solid right now than anybody else's base who's going to run. I'm curious how Doug would analyze that.
4: Take us through the numbers as you see it on Kamala getting all the way to at least the nomination again. How do you see it?
17: Well, I think it's going to be a bit more challenging for her because she was a really pretty bad candidate in 2024. That being said, what I've seen in some of the polls supporting the argument is that as Newsom has faded, Harris in a couple of polls has been polling extremely well. I just really wonder whether she passes the smell test of credibility. What I haven't studied fully, and you guys may know better than me, is with the six states that have been picked for the first states to hold Democratic primaries, I don't know how the both the African American race and political preference goes. So I don't think I know enough to say she will or she won't be the nominee, but I would say this. There is an opening for a progressive candidate. Harris has great liability. She does have a constituency, which Clay is right, does vote in primaries, which is black women, older black women in particular. But I think she has credibility issues, and I think AOC has got a theoretical broader base than Kamala, given 2024.
0: We're talking to Doug Schoen. By the way, I think Kamala will win South Carolina, which is going to be the first primary, and that will help propel her because obviously there's a huge black vote in South Carolina. Let me ask you this. Hillary lost and Kamala lost. They managed to win, drag Joe Biden, Democrats did, across the finish line, old white guy. Is there going to be any attempt in your mind, Doug, for the power brokers of the Democrat Party to just flat out say, whether it's AOC, Kamala, Gretchen Whitmer, whoever might decide to be a prominent female candidate, America is not going to elect a female Democrat candidate. What we saw in 2020 is we got to find a bland white guy to be the head of the ticket, and whether that's Mark Kelly, Andy Beshear, do you think there's going to be that kind of strategic calculus going on with somebody like AOC as a vice president, younger minority vice president candidate like we saw with Biden Kamala? Or do you think 2020 was an aberration and that's not something that Democrats will look toward as they make their choice in 28?
17: I think there are plenty of Democrats privately who take that position. The problem is, given the nature of the Democratic primary electorate, which is, I think, 56 to 58% women, obviously, of all races, I think that's a pretty tough position to articulate publicly, which could create a pretty serious backlash. So while I think the sentiment will be there, I'm not sure that anybody can, in a systematic way, proceed in that fashion and get a moderate male nominated.
4: Doug, how do you assess the polling out of Texas right now that says it's a super close race between Tallarico and Paxton? And even some polls have Tallarico ahead of him.
17: Yeah, I guess what I would say is that I've looked at the polls since, I guess it was the March 1st primary, and they've been very close between Tallarico and Paxton or Cornyn when he was a candidate. I think Paxton is a much weaker candidate than Cornyn would have been. I do think that it is likely to be a marginal lean Republican state, largely because of voter history. Though the real question in my mind is, does the war in Iran continue until Election Day? I'd say if I had to guess now, I'd say probably yes. But given the inflation numbers today and the CPI a couple of days ago, I think Trump and the Republicans are getting a break there. But I'd make Paxton the favorite narrowly, and I think he will benefit significantly from the super PAC spending, which will make up for the lack of fundraising prowess that Paxton seemingly lacks.
0: 30 seconds. I wanted to ask you this since Buck asked about polling. Michigan and Wisconsin, Democrat primary polling, wildly out of whack.
17: Yeah.
0: Is that something that you think is going to be an issue for midterms in general, or is that Midwest specific?
17: That is a primary specific issue. And what happened was Abdul El-Sayed in Michigan and Francesca Hung in Wisconsin became the only issue. So they were polling about 40% each, and that's about what they got. The undecided went all against them. I think both had credibility problems, Hung even greater than El-Sayed. But to me, it's an issue of polling primaries with divisive candidates who have credibility issues.
0: Thank you. I'd like to have you on again. This is fun to kind of get your take.
17: And thank you both.
0: Thank you so much. That's Doug Schoen. We appreciate him. I want to tell you, if you got three boys like I do, two teenagers and an 11-year-old who's about to turn 12, we eat a lot of food on a day-to-day basis. 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
18: I'm Jim Oberweis, and I approve this message.
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18: 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We love Southwest Florida. 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
23: Think of us as that little red pill to reignite that spark for politics. 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
0: Welcome back in, Clay and Buck. Let me get some of your calls here, and then we're going to dive into Abdul El-Sayed. We got a couple of guests coming your way in the third hour, too. He just vanished, so let's go to Dave in Iowa. Dave, what's up?
24: Hey, gentlemen. Real quick on the WNBA fiasco. For anyone who doesn't understand what a male and a female is, the court at Gainbridge Fieldhouse, where the Fever play, one of the main sponsors is Tampax on the court. And then my wife pointed out there's like a yoga pants company that sponsors them, and Mick Ultra. I mean, products that men don't use or consume. And
0: Dave, to cut you off. I would point out that they actually, Tampax has done ads for men that claim that they are women, trying to sell the idea that that men who are pretending to be women
4: men get their periods too.
0: Yes.
4: Men get their periods too.
0: Sorry to cut you off, Dave, but in general, you're right that they are directly trying to connect with women. And look, Dave, what I would say in general, I'm betting if you're from Iowa that you're a Caitlin Clark fan, ultimately what you have here is a league that pretty much appealed to non-mainstream American sports fans. I think that's fair to say. Like, your average WNBA fan was not also a diehard NFL fan or a diehard Major League Baseball fan. I think that's fair to say. And then suddenly Caitlin Clark was the golden goose that showed up in their league. Not dissimilar to Venus and Serena, Buck. You remember on the WTA when suddenly way more people were caring about women's tennis than had traditionally cared. Tiger is the perfect example on the PGA Tour. And even, I think you can say Ronda Rousey on the UFC. All of those leagues found a way to embrace the new talent that looked different than the old talent and make way more money for everybody. The WNBA is more of a political organization than it is a business because they haven't been willing to do the same. Amy in Central California, what you got?
1: Hi, I don't know if you guys always realize what commercials play during your breaks, but there's one that's playing on our local station that I find kind of odd and humorous at the same time, but it's regarding a new women's baseball league. And they're so excited for this new women's baseball league, professional women's baseball league. And so I don't know if you guys know anything about that league. Are they doing any kind of testing on women?
0: It's a great question, Amy. It's a great question. I'll look it up and see. And you're right. We often have no idea what there's 550 local markets out there. So a lot of local ads that run during the program. We certainly welcome everybody who advertises on the show, but we don't know about the vast majority of them. I'll look it up and see whether they have established what the actual rules are or whether they're going full WNBA and pretending men are women too. When we come back, Abdul El-Sayed, the latest.
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8: There may be a shakeup in a high-profile case. Lisa Brady, Fox News. A possible plea deal reported for the accused killer of a healthcare executive.
10: Luigi Mangione's lawyers and federal prosecutors both asked for a last-minute conference tomorrow at 11 a.m. where the New York Times reports Mangione is expected to plead guilty under a federal plea deal. Mangione is facing two federal interstate stalking charges resulting in Brian Thompson's death. He faces a maximum of life in prison. And the trial is set to start in January.
8: Fox's Brian Yenes. Mangione's state trial is set to begin first in September, but could be upended by a plea deal on federal charges. Two Senate Democrats want answers from the Pentagon over reports about living conditions and morale on the USS Abraham Lincoln at sea now for more than 250 consecutive days after deployment was extended because of the conflict with Iran. The acting Navy Secretary holding a meeting with family members last week. Another carrier has been scheduled to replace the Lincoln as part of a rotation plan. For now, tension with Iran remains high, with no diplomatic breakthroughs reported.
11: The Persian Gulf Strait Authority, an Iranian government agency, said Wednesday claims and repeated posts by U.S. officials that the Strait of Hormuz is no longer blocked do not change the reality. The Strait of Hormuz remains blocked and will not be reopened until Iran's conditions are accepted. This came after President Trump posted yesterday on Truth Social, saying in part the USA has total control over the Strait of Hormuz. Our naval blockade is being called by everyone a wall of steel, and there is nothing Iran can do about it.
8: Fox's Trey Yingston, Tel Aviv. Just getting word the Kennedy Center does plan to move forward with a two-year closure for renovations, though some outdoor programming may continue. Sources tell the Associated Press the board, made up largely of Trump allies, is doubling down on the initial plan that was blocked by a federal judge. America is listening to Fox News.
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29: The radical left has lost its mind. 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Catalina built a successful business, then served in the Trump administration, fighting for American workers and the America First agenda. 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Election Day is August 18th. Vote Catalina Lauf, Christian, businesswoman, America First fighter.
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0: The bad news is we have a super quick turnaround here, but the good news is you're going to stay with us because Catalina Lauf is running for Congress here in Florida the 19th, and she's going to join us. She's going to join us on YouTube as well for those of you who want to watch on the stream. We'll talk to her about that. And then Katie Zachariah. It's like ladies' hour, the third hour today on the program. She'll be joining us too. 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
5: News. I'm John Saucier. ICE reportedly is planning to spend as much as $20 million to give immigration officers electric shock gloves. Borders are Tom Homan defending the plan as a way to protect federal agents on Fox News Channel.
6: You've seen the videos in the past year and a half, the fights on the street where officers are overwhelmed. This would be a tool they can use to make someone compliant.
5: New York Attorney General Letitia James threatening to prosecute officers who misuse the gloves in her state. A judge temporarily pausing New York City's new second home tax after several city homeowners sued the government. New York Republican gubernatorial candidate Bruce Blakeman criticizes New York City Mayor Zoran Mamdani on Fox Business.
7: His policies are destroying the economy of New York City and will hurt the whole state. So I will have to keep him in check, and I will keep him in check. I know what to do.
5: The mayor's called the tax fair and beneficial for working New York City residents. 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
10: Checking in on your Thursday forecast as we're seeing our temperatures climb quickly. Highs today soaring back to the low to mid 90s and feeling much hotter. A heat advisory in effect across Collier, Glades, and Hendry counties until 7 p.m. There is a little bit of rain today. We're tracking isolated showers and thunderstorms, and thanks to a shift in our wind, some of those can be closer to the coast throughout the afternoon and evening hours. We're tracking those showers today on Wink News. I'm Wink News Weather Authority meteorologist Zach Malone.
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13: In the Republican primary for Congress, Michael Carbonara and Casey Askar both call themselves conservatives, but they're two jokers.
14: blackjack.
13: Michael Carbonara didn't even join the party till late 2024. He's never voted in a Republican primary. Not for Trump, not for DeSantis, not once. He even questioned whether Trump's a real conservative. In court records, Carbonara's been sued for stealing more than $40 million from banks, businesses, even his own clients. Casey Asghar did business with communist Venezuela, was sued for embezzlement and theft, and got hit with liens for taxes he didn't pay. He lied about conservative Byron Donalds, and now Asghar's expanding his business empire to the Middle East, not Florida. Michael Carbonara and Casey Asghar, fake Republicans, real phonies, a bad bet for Florida conservatives.
15: I'm Belinda Kaiser, candidate for Congress, and I approve this message.
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17: Welcome back in, Clay and Buck. We head down to South Florida. The primary in Florida is Tuesday, and one of the people that you will find on the ballot if you are in Southwest Florida's 19th, I believe is the number, congressional district, she can correct me if I'm wrong, is Catalina Loaf. She has run for Congress before. I think you were on the program with us once before because, correct me if I'm wrong, Catalina, thank you for joining us right now. We initially met you through Ted Cruz, who was helping a large group of people who were running for Congress to potentially get elected. One of those women was you. Another one was Caroline Leavitt. And there was a big event for all of the congressional candidates. And you narrowly lost, if I remember correctly. Take us through that. And obviously, with Caroline Leavitt announcing that she's stepping down, you guys, I imagine, got to know each other pretty decent during that 2022 campaign cycle.
18: Yeah, it was crazy. You know, it's, I feel like time has gone by so fast. So that was when I primaried Adam Kinzinger after he voted to impeach President Trump. And that was originally in the Midwest. But then, you know, we got heavily redistricted. And then unfortunately, at 10 p.m., 30,000 all Democrat mail-in ballots dropped. 30% of them were fraudulent. And they called every single race in the state of Illinois. And after that, you know, like many people who live in Southwest Florida, and I'd been coming down here for decades, you know, my family and I decided to leave Illinois, again, like many blue state refugees and Midwesterners. Southwest Florida has a ton of, you know, people from Illinois, Indiana, Minnesota, Ohio. It really is such a, you know, aggregator. Of course, there's native Floridians as well, but there's, it's a place where so many people come for freedom and to have, you know, the same values. And so, you know, we're proud to be down here. And by the way, Caroline Leavitt will go down in history as one of the best press secretaries of all time. I was so honored to meet her during that time when we met. She was a powerhouse. But what's crazy is that the same establishment swamp that tried to take her down in her primary is trying to take us down now in our primary. So we're up right now in the polls, but they are relentlessly attacking us now. And so with a couple days out, we're ready to bring it home.
17: So for people out there in Florida 19, Tuesday, I know early voting has already started, but Tuesday, many people are going to be going to the polls there. Tell us what Florida 19's district is, because it's always important. I know Florida has redistricted as well. People are still learning some of the congressional districts that they're in. My home state of Tennessee redistricted. I went to the poll and didn't even know officially what district I was in because it's by street in my neighborhood. Where is Florida 19? What should people know about you and why you're the right choice there?
18: Yeah, so it's generally Byron Donald's open seat. So it was redistricted a little bit. It still encompasses the majority of, you know, Naples, Bonita Springs, Estero, most of Lee County, all the way up to Cape Coral, a little piece of Fort Myers, and then all the way up to almost Punta Gorda. So we neighbor Congressman Greg Stubbe's district, who I'm proud to be endorsed by. And, you know, this district in particular, we really value not only, this was a Trump 30 plus seat. So anybody who is the most staunch MAGA ally, who is going to be a strong fighter for President Trump and this administration's agenda, is who this district wants. You know, I was honored to work for the U.S. Department of Commerce. U.S. Department of Commerce. I was an appointee under President Trump. And so I'm the most Trump ally conservative in this seat. You know, we're up against a lot of sort of the has-beens. And I always say they really represent the past, and we're the future. You know, there is a huge threat of the socialist movement. Look at who is winning in all of these states across the country. You have people like Mondami. You have Al Sayed now. You have, you know, these crazy lunatics that want to fundamentally destroy our country and implement communism. And who do we have on our side other than a few fierce fighters fighting back in Congress? And so I'm really proud to be endorsed by a lot of those really powerful, strong voices who are combating the left. And, you know, we don't need backbenchers and spineless rhinos anymore. Look at what's happening with the Save America Act. You know, we need people who actually care, who want to do what's right for their constituency, but also can be a lion in Congress against the radical left.
0: Catalina, it's Buck. Thanks for being here with us. I'm a Floridian, so very important to me that we have great representation for this state. And I know that you could be joining the likes of Anna Paulina Luna and some other esteemed, not just representatives, but friends of ours from the state. What's top of the agenda if and when you get to Capitol Hill?
18: Yeah, by the way, we've been honored to also been endorsed by Congresswoman Anna Paulina Luna. She's a fierce fighter as well. My biggest thing is we need to make sure that every agenda item from this administration is being passed. And, you know, whether it comes to DOGE or even combating illegal immigration, you know, we need fighters up there who are looking at these policy issues and actually going on not only the districts, what the district wants, but also on a national platform and being able to be good messengers. You know, sometimes on our side, from a congressional standpoint, we don't have always we have a great product, but sometimes we don't have the best messengers for it. And that's because we have these spineless cowards in a lot of ways, like the establishment that's trying to take us down in our primary. We need, again, strong people with conviction who are going to fight with and alongside the president, President Trump, and also the rest of these new generation, kind of America First, next generation, you know, members. And so a big thing here is combating illegal immigration, which President Trump has done an incredible job of. We need to continue to support ICE, continue to support our local law enforcement. I'm the daughter of a woman who came here the right way. We need to tell those stories of why we need to continue to deport the millions of criminal illegal immigrants who came into this country under the Biden administration. But we also have to look at things from a pro-growth economic perspective, as the economy is also top of mind for the people in my district. I come from a private sector background. Like I said, I was appointed to the Department of Commerce. And so I'm really excited to go up to Washington to look at pro-growth economic policies, look at legislation, help President Trump from a deregulatory aspect, and get more business people like the president up there in Washington that can actually look at legislation and policies through the eyes of somebody who's lived it as a business owner as well. And so those are two of the top priorities for me. And then most of all, combating the radical left. You know, this district in particular has a lot of older people of all walks of life. Actually, we actually have a lot of young families now moving here. And the biggest thing that I hear door to door when I'm out there knocking is the fear of the radical left. My constituency is looking at the future. They're worried about their children and grandchildren's future. So they want somebody who is going to be able to combat that. I'm also proud to be endorsed by the MAHA movement. And so my sister and I have a kids' healthcare company that we started from the kitchen table. We grew it to the top 190th fastest growing company now. And we're taking on big pharma, and we're really supporting the president's agenda and Secretary RFK Jr. as well, and some of their efforts with the MAHA movement.
17: Outstanding stuff, Catalina. We appreciate you. And thanks for coming on, and look forward to seeing you down the road as well.
18: Thank you so much, guys. You take care.
17: For sure.
0: Speaking of sure, got to be super sure, Clay.
17: Amen.
0: For all the business owners out there, not just owners, honestly, anybody involved in getting insurance for their business, this is something that should be easy and should be straightforward, and it's not. 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
14: Some people are all talk, but conservative farmer Wilton Simpson gets the job done. That's why 61 Florida sheriffs, 24 former Cattlemen Association presidents, and Governor Ron DeSantis all agree. We need Republican Wilton Simpson for Commissioner of Agriculture. They endorse him because Wilton's done the job before. Safeguarding our food supply? He got it done. Conservative Wilton Simpson banned hostile nations, including China, from buying Florida farmland. Standing with our farmers and against overdevelopment? He got it done. Conservative Wilton Simpson increased farmland preservation by 243%. Expanding Florida's wildlife corridors, he got it done. Conservative Wilton Simpson created the Florida Wildlife Corridor Program and conserved 18 million acres of Florida land, including thousands of acres of working farmland. Wilton Simpson is a conservative workhorse who gets the job done. A proven conservative farmer endorsed by Ron DeSantis. Wilton Simpson for Commissioner of Agriculture. Paid for by Wilton Simpson, Republican for Florida Commissioner of Agriculture.
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22: In Southwest Florida, weather turns fast. A sunny afternoon can quickly become dangerous lightning, flooding rain, or a tropical system worth watching. Southwest Florida turns to Wink News. With Wink Doppler 3X and the Wink meteorologists, Wink tracks storms closer to home. Before the storm reaches your street, turn to Wink. Wink News. The Weather Authority.
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1: You can allude. You can allude to what is happening.
0: Allude to what? All right. What else am I missing here about this guy? That the street should run red with the river of the blood of the landlords run red. The streets run red. America deserves 9/11. And you got a guy like El Sayed, and he's a highly sought after endorser. And he went absolutely nuts over the loss of Francesca Hung in Wisconsin the other night on his show. And here's what he sent.
2: Here's an article about the inside the mind of a late deciding Crowley voter. A number of late deciding Democratic primary voters who spoke to NBC News in Madison on Tuesday ended up voting for Crowley. One of them, Allie Plummer, said of Hung, "I really back a lot of what she's saying. The DSA label doesn't shy me away. You know, in fact, I probably would lean more towards that." Okay, I don't want to read this because I will kill myself with a gun in a video game. Okay, I don't want to hear this. I can't. I'm in a good mood overall. I want to put boomers in the machine, in the contraption, and not just boomers, like anyone that says that. I can't do it. That nothing triggers me to no end like a guy who's like, I really like Francesca Hong's policies, but I'm also a stupid guy who's in his diapers, and I will be Soylent Green one day because I'm so dumb. It's like pundit brain. I can't do it. You're gonna catch me on voters. I don't like on voters. It's always our fault. It's always the campaign's fault. It's always our fault. We didn't try hard enough. Okay, we didn't try hard enough. That's what happened. We should have tried harder.
0: Did he also say that he with the Constitution? He said I think he said something to the effect. Tell me if I'm right or wrong on the. I don't want to get it wrong. That he wipes his backside with the American flag and the average American is utterly depraved.
1: He said it about both things. He said he wanted to be very intimate with the Constitution because it was just a piece of paper. And he said that he would wipe his backside with the American flag.
0: Now, okay. Now, he's free to say that. We live in a free country. And there's a lot of dumb people now that have a microphone. Many years ago, I predicted. All right. Why did you not bleep? Did you hit the dump button? Are you kidding me?
1: We got it. It's dumped. Yes, sir.
0: All right. Can you give us the PG version when we get back? This way people will know what the heck you just did. They accidentally forgot to take out or bleep out a word. It's actually very funny. But we have something called a delay. And usually the delay, more often than not, is for Linda, which is kind of hard to believe, but it's true. Anyway, 800-941-SEAN is our number. You want to be a part of the program. We got a lot coming up today, including your calls. Sarah Carter, our drug czar, will join us. Bruce Blakeman, New York's gubernatorial candidate. How is it possible that the polls were so off in Wisconsin? We'll check in with former Governor Scott Walker and much more coming up. Listen, everyone needs a personal safety security strategy. And that's where, okay, there are some instances only one option is going to do. If somebody wants to kill you and your family, only the lethal option is the one to have in that moment. But the FBI tells us 2022, last year we have statistics for, that's less than 0.01% of all altercations. Now, you need a safety plan that includes firearms, but that's only necessary, again, less than 1% of the time. Now, when over 500 government agencies, police departments, and private security firms adopt the technology, why do you think that is? Because they believe in it. If you look at the videos online, BYRNA.com, they will impress you, and you're going to want it as part of your personal safety security strategy. And it's legal in all 50 states. 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
6: A strong America requires strong leadership. Lincoln's strength held the Union together. Reagan's defeated the communist threat. Now President Trump is setting a new example of American strength. 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Asghar, a devout Christian who fled persecution in the Middle East. Asghar, a United States Marine defending American freedom. 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Strong leadership to keep America strong. Trump conservative Casey Asghar for Congress.
7: I'm Casey Asghar, and I approve this message.
6: Paid for by Casey for Congress.
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0: You know, this new batch of stuff with El Sayed's BFF Hassan Piker. I got to imagine, because he only won by 1 point. Now, we have the issue of the polls. We'll deal with that later, both in Michigan and in Wisconsin. How could they be so off? But Hassan Piker, known to say all of these things, and now I don't know why this was not known before the vote took place in Michigan in the primary. Probably El Sayed would have lost. You know, he calls, he says, yeah, kill him. Kill those MFers and murder those MFers in the streets. Let the streets soak in their effing red capitalist blood, dude. Democrats campaign with this guy? You got to be kidding me. I love Lenin. I love Fidel Castro. I like Che Guevara. He loves Mao. He dresses like him. They are genuinely effing heroes, he goes on to say. Wow. Pretty amazing. We want more immigrants to come into your countries, and then they'll blank your sisters and then your daughters. We're here to destroy the white race. B, you know, this is who the Democrats choose to platform and elevate. Wow. I wipe my backside with the American flag. Average American, utterly depraved. Wow. How come Democrats that didn't want this guy, they wouldn't say it publicly, but they were funneling money to try and defeat him. Why won't they speak out against this guy? Even El Sayed himself. This is now a big issue of radicalism, although they're trying to mask it. We'll go into more detail.
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14: News. I'm Ann Carrick. A battle of words and control over the Strait of Hormuz. Fox's Trey Yinks.
15: The Persian Gulf Strait Authority, an Iranian government agency, said Wednesday claims and repeated posts by U.S. officials that the Strait of Hormuz is no longer blocked do not change the reality. The Strait of Hormuz remains blocked and will not be reopened until Iran's conditions are accepted.
14: The president posting yesterday the U.S. has total control of the strait. White House Press Secretary Karoline Leavitt is stepping down from her role. Fox's Peter Ducey.
16: Leavitt says, since returning to the White House after the birth of my daughter, I have felt in my heart that I cannot be the best mom my two young children deserve while devoting the constant time, energy, and attention required of the White House Press Secretary.
14: Leavitt posting on social media the decision was bittersweet, and serving as press secretary was the honor and adventure of a lifetime. America's listening to Fox News.
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19: We hope you're having a great start to your Thursday. The heat is on across Southwest Florida once again. High temperatures are forecast to climb into the mid-90s. Factor in that humidity and it's going to be feeling more like 103 to 108 degrees. A heat advisory is in effect for Collier, Glades, and Hendry counties until 7 o'clock. Isolated showers and storms are expected this afternoon, continuing through the evening hours. Light northwesterly winds are forecast between 5 to 10 miles per hour. For tonight, mostly clear skies are forecast with morning lows starting off in the upper 70s. I'm meteorologist Katie Walls.
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0: All right, 25 till the top of the hour. 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They've got this great, exciting summer promotion. When you buy any new P365 pistol, you will get the free Sig Sauer everyday carry flashlight. 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And I'm telling you, I have one. And right now, when you buy the number one concealed carry pistol in the country, you will get that for free. Look, good guys with guns stop bad guys. All there is to it. You know, it's sort of like In-N-Out Burger shooting, you know, that shooting that took place, you know, where the person that stopped.
1: Well, there was
0: them.
1: The other guy. There was a local, it was another local store, and one of their employers was a good guy with a gun, and he came over and he prevented more people from being injured or losing their lives. I mean, that's the whole thing that Sig Sauer is putting forth beyond just amazing guns. It's safety.
0: All right. Anyway, so owning a Sig Sauer is not just about personal safety. It can save other people's lives too. When you see a life in danger, unfortunately, there's so much evil out there. All Sig Sauer's made proudly in the live free or die state of New Hampshire. Half the workforce is former military. P365, the number one concealed carry pistol in the country. We are a Sig Sauer family on this show. And we love that Linda has her P365 Rose Special Edition.
1: You know, and I'm stoked to be a part of the Rose Group. You know what I mean? It's like I've got this gorgeous gun.
0: Slow down. What do you mean the Rose Group? What is a Rose Group?
1: I'm going to tell you, I had this awesome meeting with the Sig Sauer C-suite. They're super great guys.
0: Yeah. Did you have an awesome meeting?
1: I did. It was awesome. It was invigorating. And I learned that the Rose gun made by Sig Sauer was actually developed and built entirely by these awesome women that work at Sig Sauer. And they were like, hey, this is what women need. This is how it should feel. This is the weight of the gun. And they developed that and they built that. Now they have this huge community on Facebook. It's 30,000 strong. They do Rose retreats. They're like bougie and fun. You're learning how to kick ass and self-defense and all the things. But you got this really slick, beautiful gun by Sig Sauer.
0: I'm just happy that you're safe and secure. I want every good American to be safe and secure. That's it. End of sentence. I think everybody deserves safety and security. It's very, very simple. Why is my phone have messaging? Every word I'm saying is being printed on it. Why is that?
1: That means that you hit your microphone on the side. So you want to hit the right hand side of your phone and turn your mic off. That's all it means. But we want to let everybody know to go to SigSauer.com today, buy the new P365 pistol. 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
0: Please, everybody, have a personal safety security strategy for you and for your family. Please, I'm telling you, there's a lot of evil in this world, and I just don't want to see good people get hurt, and you just have to think ahead. It's the only way to do it. Now, we have been discussing at length the written, printed, on their website, DSA platform. Eliminate the Senate, Congress, you know, eliminated, and the way we know it with the Senate gone, and how we choose a president, the judiciary, amnesty for illegals, abolish borders, abolish ICE, end all deportations. The craziest, defund the Department of War. It's all up there. Establish a wealth tax, eliminate cash bail, abolish prisons and police, pass the Green New Deal, which is government-run everything. Including government-guaranteed salary, government-guaranteed job, government-guaranteed daycare, health care, retirement, government-guaranteed healthy food. You know, the government does so much well that they've given me so much confidence to trust them with more. It's insane. So we had the comments of AOC. I want to pull these up because AOC goes on the Sunday program this weekend, and she's... You know, I don't even know who watches these shows anymore. And she just starts laughing. Oh, defund the police. That was woke. That was woke 1.0. Nobody believes that. And Bernie Sanders saying, I don't know anybody that wants to defund the police. They've been saying it repeatedly ad nauseum. And I'll tell you why they're doing this. But listen first.
3: What do you make of those controversial statements? I'm sure you've seen. I mean, she's, you know, the Thanksgiving dust up. Mm-hmm. She says she doesn't, you know, still believe that. But, you know, the abolish prisons, abolish police, which is also positions that have been taken by a lot of the progressive candidates who have won.
4: Mm-hmm.
3: How do you get around that?
4: Yeah. I mean,
3: those are not positions that are supported by.
4: Right. I mean, I think that a lot of these races. Even right now, they'll have a tendency to be nationalized.
3: Yeah.
4: But these races ultimately are local, and all politics are local. My understanding is that Francesca Hong has made clear her present stances to her electorate.
3: Yeah, she's moved away from a lot
4: of that. She's moved away from it. And I have a local city councilman that has this... saying woke one was crazy.
3: Woke one was crazy.
5: Well, you know, look, people have different views, and what you know as well as I do, that the right wing, that's their job, right? They will take what one person said and put, you know, $80 billion of TV ads on it and make it claim every Democrat supports that. No serious person that I know who is running for office believes in quote-unquote defunding the police.
0: Sorry, they've been saying it left, right, and sideways, and is right up there on the DSA website. I'm making a prediction. This website, everything listed there is going to be taken down. I am urging everyone to memorialize that website. Save it, because they're going to eat it. And this, oh, that woke one was crazy. Oh, you're admitting you were crazy and that every one of your friends was crazy? Is that what you're going to say? And that you just totally distance yourself from all this. All that is they have come to the conclusion they can't win with this radical extreme DSA radical socialism strategy around the rest of the country. Mamdani can win, AOC can win, Bernie Sanders can win in Vermont, but most people can't win. You know, and this gets to the heart of how you repress votes with fake polls like they had in Michigan with Al Sayed and Francesca Hung in the state of Wisconsin. And now they're going to hide who they really are. That is going to be the emerging strategy. But, you know, one of the interesting points in this, both the Al Sayed race and the Francesca Hung race, is that Democrats were working very hard to defeat both these candidates. That means elected Democrats. My understanding, my sources telling me, Chuck Schumer included, and they were funding a lot of these people's campaigns against the DSA members. However, this still only remains one elected official that will speak out against them, and that's John Fetterman. I saw Chris Matthews went on Liberal Morning Joe and said, no, Democrats running for office have to denounce the, quote, crap coming from the Democratic Socialists of America. Okay, he's saying it, you know, saying the DSA has done a favor to the non-DSA Democrats. Where are the elected Democrats now condemning them? Those people are scared to death because they are fearful they will be primaried, like Mamdani primaried three incumbents and beat all three of them. Well, what happened in Colorado? What's happening in other parts of the country as well? I mean, they're not changing who they are. We have 250 elected DSA members in the country since 2019. We'll have 40 more on the ballot this election year. Now, okay, it's one thing for Bill Maher to say it. It's one thing for Joe Manchin to say it. It's one thing for, you know, David Axelrod or Van Jones or James Carville to say it. And now Chris Matthews to say it. But they're not elected officials. And so deep down, they don't like them because they're working to prevent them from getting elected. But they don't have any moral conviction at all. They're a bunch of spineless, gutless wonders, and they won't come out against them. This stuff that we're putting together on Hassan Piker is going to blow your mind. I'm telling you. He's warning the knives will come out after Francesca Hung fell in Wisconsin in this upset. Arguing during his live stream, Democratic established figures will work harder to stop insurging candidates because they no longer underestimate the progressive movement. He's right on that point. They are now going to work against them. And Piker not only appeared with Al Sayed, but also with Congresswoman Omar at an August rally. In the case of Omar, at a campaign, portrayed the loss as a warning for socialists seeking to build on recent primary victories. It will be more difficult, though, because the establishment will not underestimate us. It will continue to undermine us, but they will not underestimate us. So the knives will be out. So this is now a huge intramural battle. But again, elected officials won't say what Maher is saying and what, you know, Joe Manchin. Joe Manchin's not elected anymore. Or what the only elected officials, John Fetterman, or what Carville is saying, or what the rest of them are saying. So understand that this is all one big strategy to deceive people, and they're going to be just like Abigail Spanberger and Joe Biden hiding in the basement. Hassan Piker cheering a Mamdani aide, going beast mode with impoverished the white middle class remark. You know, the guy that claimed 9/11 that he preys on Zoran Marxist commie Mamdani, one of his aides, was in the middle of a long riff mocking Bill Maher over, you know, his comments about the socialist platform, reminding or responding to Maher's comments, critical of this. You know, there is an all-out civil war for the soul of this party. Progressive finger-pointing over this Francesca Hung loss has just begun. You know, Bernie and AOC are directly responsible for the loss. Washington Examiner reporting that Hong's narrow loss in Wisconsin sparked a progressive blame game, with some on the left arguing that AOC and Bernie Sanders could have tipped the gubernatorial primary in the socialist candidate's favor. Nathan Robertson, editor-in-chief of the left-leaning Current Affairs magazine, wrote Wednesday that Bernie and AOC are directly responsible for Hong's loss. Bernie and AOC not endorsing, might have cost her the Democratic nomination. They're pissed. So now they're going to fight each other. I mean, there's a whole intramural battle that is now emerging before our very eyes. It's fascinating to watch. I've never seen anything like this in my life. But with 83 days to go to Election Day, is that 83? It's 83. We're now at the point where we better pay very close attention. It's 82, actually. You've got to, you know, understand this is a clear and present danger if you don't want this radicalized group to be in charge. I'll tell you right now, they get the House, they're going to impeach Donald Trump again and again and again and again. God forbid they got the House and Senate. Then they're going to have trial after trial after trial. All progress of the country will stop. Not going to be a good time. And if you're a Trump supporter, maybe you're a Republican angry with some Republicans. You have a right to be, in my view. You do. I'm not happy that they don't, you know, unite more. I don't like that they have a slim majority. I'd like to see their majority grow so they can do more. But you do support Donald Trump and you don't want to see the country come to a standstill. You better get out and vote. If you don't want this country turned upside down, you better get out and vote. Cato Institute funding the DSA policy proposals would more than triple the current federal spending. They tally up that bill, the DSA platform, and all of this will be sent to the richest individuals and corporations, tally up that bill, and it comes in between $71 trillion and $212 trillion in new spending over the next decade. Obviously, we can't afford that. You know, and it's just, it is a battle that I don't think I ever anticipated. I never thought real communists and socialists would ever, you know, be in this position where they could take over an entire party, which they've done, and then cower, have the rest of their party cower in fear, and unwilling and incapable of even criticizing them. RFK Jr., HUD Secretary Scott Turner, threatened to cut off funding for Los Angeles's failed homeless industrial complex, blasting a system that has received nearly $1 billion in federal funding over 5 years. Homelessness, well, Gavin, no-show governor, he's too busy traveling the world and hating on Trump 24-7. He's a Trump stalker, halftime Hannity stalker, podcaster, you know, author, that has friends buy his book in bulk, which was a hilarious story. You know, highest income taxes, sales taxes, highest gas taxes, highest poverty rate, highest homelessness rate, and he never shows up. Hydrants that don't have water in them, knowing there are predictable wildfire seasons. They don't practice the science of forestry. Reservoirs empty, no water in them either. I mean, it is remarkable that this guy thinks he's going to be president. I don't think he can get the nomination. I really don't. I think AOC is for the front runner. If you want my opinion as of now, it's too early to tell, and I don't really want to focus on it, to be very blunt. I want us to be laser beam focused on this midterm. You know, I've been trying to get all of you to understand and have the same sense of urgency of what's going to be at stake in 82 days. That's what I've been trying to do. I've been trying to warn everybody and tell you that this is very, very real. And I will tell you one other thing we learned this week and last week after Michigan and after Wisconsin. How do you have people up by double digits in the case of Francesca Hong, 20 plus points? Well, that can prevent people from voting. I don't need to go vote for my candidate. My candidate has it in the bag. I can't vote for, you know, the other candidate because, you know, for a general election, I can't vote. What's the point? We're down by 20. And then the woman loses? That is impactful for the vote itself. 800-941-SEAN if you want to be a part of the program. You know, today we capture life's biggest moments with our phones. So many of our most meaningful memories were recorded long before smartphones, VHS tapes, film reels, slides, you know, printed photos, negatives, all that stuff. Technology's changed. And you spend all this time in your life recording important moments in your life. Kids are born, kids' first steps, kids' first day at school, all the way through, you know, the graduation from college and marriage and all that stuff. Anyway, that's why Legacy Box was founded over a decade ago, to preserve these memories in perpetuity. 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And guess what? Generations from now, your great, great, great, great, great, great, great, great, great grandchildren will know what you looked like and sounded like. That's a gift you can't duplicate.
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23: 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That's where we come in. 92.5 Fox News. Right all along.
0: All right, drug czar Sarah Carter, also Bruce Blakeman running for governor of New York, Scott Walker. How could the polls be so wrong in Wisconsin? Straight ahead. You know, we see what's happening across the globe right now. Tensions in the Middle East, international conflicts. You know, they aren't just the dramatic headlines of the evening news. 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
14: I'm Jim Schwartzel, owner of 92.5 Fox News and candidate for Congress. With a week left, Catalina Loft's Obama-style Chicago politics are on full display. After failed congressional bids in three different Illinois districts, Catalina moved here looking for her next opportunity. The same dark money super PAC that opposed President Trump and backed never-Trumper Thomas Massie has dumped $5 million into trying to buy Catalina, Southwest Florida's seat in Congress. And they're lying every step of the way. They created fake AI ads to trick you into believing she was on stage with President Trump. And they're lying about me, claiming I forced COVID vaccines on my employees. I did not. It's a flat-out lie. Majority Leader Steve Scalise and Freedom Caucus founder Jim Jordan endorsed me because they know I'm a proven conservative businessman who will stand with them and President Trump to get the job done. Southwest Florida deserves a real conservative, not an Illinois career candidate bankrolled by never Trump money. I'm Jim Schwartzel. I approve this message. Paid for by Jim Schwartzel for Congress.
23: 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Fox News. Right all along.
15: A countdown in court. I'm Lisa Brady, Fox News, to what could be a game changer in the federal and state cases against Luigi Mangione, charged in the killing of healthcare executive Brian Thompson. The New York Times and New York Post reporting he's now expected to plead guilty in the federal stalking case against him, which carries a penalty of life in prison, but that could also cancel the upcoming New York state trial on murder charges.
16: While the U.S. Constitution allows separate state and federal prosecutions, New York law could bar the state from prosecuting Mangione if he's already federally convicted for the same criminal act. The state tried to avoid this by making sure its trial started before the federal trial.
15: Fox's Brian Yenis. There's a hearing set for tomorrow morning in federal court. A senior Justice Department official tells Fox Mangione is allowed to plead guilty if he chooses, but there is no plea deal with the DOJ. The new Democratic Senate candidate in Maine, Troy Jackson, is responding to a decades-old police report about a fight when he was 19.
17: Back in 1988, this police report that was uncovered says he kicked open a door, punched a man in the face. He threatened him. And also that same night, his longtime partner told police Jackson had, quote, pushed her around. She's actually said she wanted to file a cease harassment order against him that same night. Jackson says, yeah, I got into a fight, but I was never violent toward my partner. That partner is also reportedly his second cousin. You remember that story? Now she denies ever making those comments to the police.
15: Fox's Alexis McAdams. Jackson tells Fox News he took responsibility for the fight with the man at the time, also assuring Mainers it in no way reflects the man he is today. Jackson, who replaced former Democratic candidate Graham Plattner, has a 2-point lead over Republican Senator Susan Collins in the latest Fox News poll within the margin of error. Stocks finish higher, the Dow up 69 points at the bell. 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
26: Congressional candidate Michael Carbonara is not conservative, not honest, not even close. Michael Carbonara didn't register as a Republican until late 2024, and Carbonara never voted in a Republican primary. Carbonara even donated to Democrats back in New York. And Michael Carbonara has multiple active lawsuits, even for allegedly stealing tens of millions of dollars from clients. Michael Carbonara, not conservative, not honest, not even close. Belinda Kaiser is the proven conservative outsider, fighting force in Washington.
27: I'm Belinda Kaiser. It's time to ban congressional stock trading and send the career politicians home.
26: Belinda Kaiser, two-time Trump delegate to the RNC, appointed by Governor DeSantis to state leadership, and a proven conservative who's endorsed by five America First congressmen and our heroes in law enforcement.
27: Just like President Trump, I'm an outsider, a businesswoman, and I'll drain the swamp. I'm Belinda Kaiser, candidate for Congress, and I approve this message.
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32: 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Right. All along.

0: care so much that they are willing to do everything to save lives and to save future generations of Americans. And that's what we're doing with this treatment first approach. It doesn't mean we don't want to give people housing.
1: All right, quick break. Right back. More with Sarah Carter, our drug czar, the director of the White House Office of National Drug Control Policy. On the other side, we'll also get your calls in. Bruce Blakeman, New York gubernatorial candidate, will join us. The president is going to New York and Nassau County tomorrow. There's one poll that shows it a 4-point race. Also, what the hell happened in Wisconsin? Even Frank Luntz said, you know, the polling that's taking place is so disgusting it should end. It is hurting our electoral process. We'll get Scott Walker's take on that coming up as well as we continue. And your calls, 800-941-SHAWN.
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5: A strong America requires strong leadership. Lincoln's strength held the Union together. 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Now President Trump is setting a new example of American strength. 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Askar, a devout Christian who fled persecution in the Middle East. Askar, a United States Marine defending American freedom. 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Strong leadership to keep America strong. Trump conservative Casey Askar for Congress.
6: I'm Casey Askar, and I approve this message.
5: Paid for by Casey for Congress.
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1: 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Right here in Southwest Florida, you have loads of people who just have not lived here that long. For example, one woman who's running moved here in December and is running for Congress is a little absurd.
0: Driving home the truth. 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
2: Fox News, I'm John Saucier. Iowa Congresswoman and Republican Senate nominee Ashley Hinson appearing on the Fox News Rundown podcast, pledging support a ban on congressional stock trading in the Senate.
3: Congress should not be a casino. It shouldn't be the best job in the world to trade on Wall Street with insider information. And so that's why I've led the charge, again, leading by example and selling all of my publicly traded stocks, and then making sure that other members of Congress can't do the same.
2: Meanwhile, in New York, a judge has temporarily paused New York City's new second home tax after several city homeowners have sued the government over this proposal. New York Republican gubernatorial candidate Bruce Blakeman criticizing New York City Mayor Zohran Mamdani on Fox Business.
4: His policies are destroying the economy of New York City and will hurt the whole state. So I will have to keep him in check, and I will keep him in check. I know what to do.
2: The mayor calling the tax beneficial for working New York City residents. 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
6: 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This is a Wink weather update.
7: Good evening, Southwest Florida. Isolated storms possible over the next few hours, with most spots left with a partly cloudy sky. Looking ahead towards your Friday, heat, you guessed it, is once again the big story. Afternoon high temperatures closing in on the mid-90s, factoring the humidity, feeling 10 to 15 degrees hotter than that, meaning that heat advisories are once again possible across Southwest Florida. Most of the day brings a mix of sun and clouds, with afternoon and evening scattered storms with 40% in coverage. I'm Wink News Weather Authority meteorologist Josh Green.
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8: 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U.S. markets had another great day today, with the NASDAQ leading in gains and the S&P closing at a new all-time high. The market's strength is being driven by this week's latest round of encouraging inflation data alongside a drop in oil prices. The S&P ended up 50 points, NASDAQ up 214 points, Dow Jones up 69 points. Today's income rate is 10.5%. If you are drawing income out of your portfolio, give us a call to learn how to secure this rate. This is Stephen Culley with the office of Alfie Townsend.
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11: Hi, I'm asking for just a minute of your time. Who you pick for Congress matters, and you need to know the facts about Catalina Lauf. Catalina has barely lived here 2 years. She's never owned a home here, never held a job here. Lauf has never even voted in a Republican primary. Catalina Lauf has no roots, no connection, and clearly no interest in Southwest Florida. How do we know? She was recently asked to name one county commissioner, a mayor, or even a school board member. She couldn't. But if all that isn't bad enough, it gets worse.
12: Hi, guys. We're a little under 2 weeks away from the Illinois 14th election.
11: That's right. Illinois. She ran for Congress there in three different districts and lost. And now an outside political group is spending millions to get her elected.
12: And I'm now running again in Illinois 16th district. I was in Illinois 14th previously.
11: Don't let Catalina Illinois our Florida. Catalina Lauf doesn't care about Southwest Florida, and she sure as heck doesn't care about you.
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3: A strong America requires strong leadership. Lincoln's strength held the Union together. Reagan's defeated the communist threat. Now President Trump is setting a new example of American strength. That's the same example Casey Askar lives by. Askar, a devout Christian who fled persecution in the Middle East. Askar, a United States Marine defending American freedom. Askar, a successful businessman creating thousands of Florida jobs. Casey Askar will work shoulder to shoulder with President Trump to put America first and keep America strong. That means lowering costs, cutting wasteful government spending. That means keeping our border secure and gangs, drugs, and criminals out. That means restoring America's energy independence and standing up for hardworking Florida families. Strong leadership to keep America strong. Trump conservative Casey Askar for Congress.
4: I'm Casey Askar, and I approve this message.
3: Paid for by Casey for Congress.
2: 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Right all along.
5: An accused killer due back in court. I'm Lisa Brady, Fox News. And there are reports Luigi Mangione may plead guilty in the federal case against him.
6: Mangione faces two federal interstate stalking charges resulting in United Healthcare CEO Brian Thompson's death, carrying a maximum of life in prison without parole.
5: Fox's Brian Yenis. A guilty plea could scuttle his upcoming state murder trial because in New York has a double jeopardy law. A senior DOJ source tells Fox there is no plea deal in the federal case. Just getting word, a jury has been seated for the Las Vegas trial over the 1996 killing of rapper Tupac Shakur. Two Senate Democrats want more information about conditions on an aircraft carrier deployed to the Middle East after loved ones reported several incidents of sailors trying to jump from the ship.
7: Both U.S. Senator Richard Blumenthal of Connecticut and Senator Ruben Gallego of Arizona are now demanding answers from Pentagon officials about the lengthy deployment of the aircraft carrier USS Abraham Lincoln. They're both raising concerns about living conditions aboard ship following 250 consecutive days at sea with repeat activities in the Iran war. The senators' demands come after a report in the Pentagon-operated newspaper Stars and Stripes quoting family members of sailors expressing concerns over living conditions and mental health.
5: Fox's Evan Brown, the acting Navy secretary, holding a town hall event with family members last week. The Lincoln's original deployment was extended because of the conflict with Iran. Hawaii's Big Island under a hurricane watch for new tropical storm Lala.
8: Those winds come in tomorrow night and Saturday. We're going to squeeze out up to a foot of rain, so flash flooding, mudslides are a big concern. Also, big surf across all of the south and east facing shores of the chain of the Hawaiian Islands.
5: Fox Weather's Mike Seidel in Hilo. A rare Hawaiian landfall is possible Saturday. 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
13: I'm Judge James Stewart. Before Governor Ron DeSantis appointed me to the Circuit Court, I spent more than 17 years as a prosecutor right here in Southwest Florida. I prosecuted some of the toughest cases while protecting and defending our Constitution. Those experiences prepared me to serve as a judge. A judge has to know the law, but a judge also has to have the discipline to follow it, the patience to listen, and the backbone to make tough decisions fairly, based on the law, not political bias. That's the standard I bring to every case. I'm Judge James Stewart. I'm a husband, a father, and I understand the importance of keeping good judges on the bench. I am honored to have the endorsements of all 5 Southwest Florida sheriffs, our state attorney Amira Fox, and public defender Kathy Smith. Governor Ron DeSantis trusts my judgment, and I'm asking you to do the same. On August 18th, vote to keep Judge James Stewart on the Circuit Court.
14: Paid by James Stewart for Circuit Court Judge.
2: 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Our hobbies include yelling in traffic on Colonial and getting secondhand embarrassment, especially when AOC is near a microphone. This is The Drive with Trey Radle on 92.5 Fox News.
15: Trey Radle, your host of The Drive. Woke washing. Woke washing is underway right now, where Democrats, including AOC, who called woke one was a little crazy, including the socialists that are now trying to paint themselves in different ways, and even those who said that Thanksgiving should be canceled now have it as their favorite day of the year. It's really fascinating to see the Democratic Party morph and look at the troubles that they're having with their overall brand. I want to note that this happens to both parties, and there's going to be a time, where Democrats will be popular again. There will be a time that they have some sort of a candidate who is popular, and the Republicans at some point will be in the crapper. Years ago, the Republican Party did this, a study of itself. And they were looking at why is the brand so bad and what can we do? And they did things like study Domino's. Domino's pizza was known as the worst of the worst. And they went through an entire brand change, and now Domino's is the most popular. By the way, we're both fans of Domino's.
16: I love Domino's. That's my place.
15: If I'm going to go to corporate pizza, I love Domino's. So the way that Domino's did it, actually, was they went and filmed commercials of doing these taste tests with their pizzas, and people hated it. And Domino's embraced, like, they hate us, so we're changing. And that was a transition that they went to change their brand. The Democrats right now, along with the media, are trying to shape up their brand to be basically normal. And that's probably not a good position to be in when you are saying we just need to be normal. And then during your attempt at just trying to be normal, you have former NBA stars trying to get into the WNBA. You have a meeting at the WNBA, the head of meeting, I think it was here today or yesterday, to figure out, I guess, what a woman is. Because remember, there is that W in front of the NBA.
16: Yeah.
15: They need to figure out what the W, it's not win, it's women's. You need to figure out what that is, and then they will decide on their guidelines on who can or who cannot play in the WNBA.
16: They've been around a long time to just now be figuring out what the W means.
15: Yeah. These things that are hilarious and so dumb, and I can't even believe that we talk about them, are front and center for a Democratic Party that's trying to rebrand. And the rebrand, again, is to just be normal. You know what this must be like? It's probably like growing up with an alcoholic parent. You're like, oh, God, Dad's drunk again. Oh, God, can't you? We're out in public. Look at Dad. Look what, oh, he's making a fool out of himself. That wasn't the case, by the way, in my family. My dad's alive and kicking and doing great. But the Democratic Party, it's like they're living with a bunch of alcoholics. And you never know who's going to show up. Will it be the sober, normal person? Or are they drunk and talking about canceling Thanksgiving again? Are they hammered and ranting on about the ills of white supremacist America? Meantime, defund the police, open the borders, amnesty for all. Who's showing up? In the process of this, the media is playing a part. What I'm about to share with you is straight up propaganda. While I'd love to joke, have some fun here and there, what you're about to hear is very scripted, on point propaganda to woke wash a Senate candidate in Michigan. This dude's name is Abdul El Sayed, or Sayed, however you want to pronounce it. I hear a few different pronunciations in the montage here we're about to listen to. He is a socialist, okay? That's it. He's a socialist. And the way that the media goes through this, you're going to hear it on a timeline. And you'll hear them address socialists at some point. But what they do is they label him with three specific words, and we'll go through it. Progressive, that's one that you're going to hear a lot of. Populist, and then Syed becomes a capitalist. Listen to this.
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20: With this idea of a red scare of communism, when a lot of what these progressive candidates are talking about are basic kitchen table issues.
21: This race between the establishment and so-called progressives.
22: Mr. Abdul said, I'm not a progressive, I'm a populist.
23: The former public health official ran on a populist platform.
24: He's a public health official, he's a populist.
25: El Sayed, an epidemiologist and Rhodes Scholar, says he's not a socialist.
26: El Sayed in Michigan is not formally a socialist, but he's from the progressive wing.
25: El Sayed says he isn't a socialist.
27: Dr. Abdul El Sayed, a progressive former state health official, calls himself a capitalist.
28: Trump branding El Sayed a communist, but he insists he's a capitalist himself.
27: A former state health official and self-defined capitalist.
29: We're talking about whether or not El Sayed's a capitalist, right? He said he's a capitalist on the show this morning. I thought that was a huge statement.
15: Now, let's just take that last part there. Again, all of that is just propaganda and the shift to go from socialist to progressive to populist to capitalist. And that last dude was, wow, what a big move. He said he's a capitalist. Think about what that says about the current state of affairs in the Democratic Party. That if you say that you're a capitalist, it's a problem for many on your side. It's, you know, there are these other general things that we've talked about over the years that where I always say, like, stereotypes are not that stereotypical. By the way, for those of you watching on CW or listening, the phone lines are open, 239-479-5592, 239-479-5592. When's the last time you heard a Democrat say, I love America, I love this country? I don't know of one. If somebody wants to correct me, please. I would love to hear from you. One of the great story that I love to reflect on, and actually it ties into what's happening right now. When I ran many a lifetime ago for Congress, what you do is you go out and you go door knocking, and you have

0: and you know, you do it by party. The term you may have heard me share before is a common term is 4-4s. What are 4-4s? The 4-4 voters mean that they voted the last four times in the primary. That person is a consistent voter because so few people vote in primaries. By the way, August 18th, everybody's right around the corner. Tuesday is election day. And so what was so awesome to me that still sits in my mind visually today is we would have the homes, the addresses, and I would, like right now in my head, I'm visualizing Cape Coral. And we'd be in a neighborhood and you could look down the road and we'd look at the app and look, all right, here's the, we got this one on the right, then there's one down there, another on the right, we got two on the left. And what would correlate with the hardcore Republican voters is that in front of every home that we were going to knock on was an American flag. An American flag raised right there. And the others didn't have them. If you were Republican, we almost made a joke. We'd look at it and be like, all right, before we look at the addresses, let's look at the flags and see if they correlate. Flag here, address, yep, check. Flag here, yep, check. And it comes back to stereotypes are not always that stereotypical, but then you branch that out to the brands of the Democratic Party and Republican Party. And as we move into these midterms, it's so fascinating for me to see the fact that one of the biggest problems that Democrats have when they should, by the way, they should be dominating right now in the polls. They should be dominating, but they're not because people are disgusted and fed up with the party. Things will change at some point. I just don't know how many years that's going to take, but we'll be right back. Phone lines are open, 239-479-5592.
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6: Did you see what happened in Wisconsin last night? This is why you have to have paper ballots. I don't know all of the precautions or measures that Wisconsin takes. But basically, some dude showed up with 5 USB drives and said, wait, hold off, we can't call the election or tally anything up. We have these thousands of votes still left here. And then the more institutional or moderate, I don't really believe there are many moderate Democrats these days, but more moderate than someone who's insanely far left, that woman Hung, they're both running for governor here in Wisconsin. These things show up, and boom, the polls that had her up at times 20 points over this guy Crowley, she ended up losing to him, and so she's exactly who we're talking about here. When you have these people doing the woke washing, she spent about the last 2 weeks of her campaign explaining that she didn't want to cancel Thanksgiving. You know, if she would have gotten into the general election, that probably could have been very good for the Republican in Wisconsin. But that's not the case, and she ended up losing. When you think about the USB drive, we're talking about a thumb drive, and that someone misplaced them, didn't bring them in, whatever the ridiculous excuses were that their version of supervisors of elections were giving. How is this even a thing? How are we in a world where you need ID to go into a state-run grocery store in Manhattan, but you don't need ID to vote? How are we in a world where there are some people who are not using paper ballots? Have you not seen what happens when things are hacked or how easily data can be manipulated with a few strokes of a keyboard?
7: They must love this because in the past, they used to have to drag all those suitcases full of all those ballots in there.
6: Yeah. And
7: now
6: they can
7: just bring it in on a thumb drive.
6: And you'd have to have dead people.
7: Yeah.
6: You have to go find dead people to vote. The phone lines are open, 239-479-5592, 239-479-5592. So that was the primary in Wisconsin where some guy who may have knocked a beer over on his thumb drives gotten in trouble. It was Lyndon Kugel, if anyone knows what the hell I'm talking about. One of the things that's interesting to me, though, is the press coverage of certain candidates
5: within the Democratic Party. And if you're just joining us, we went and ran through a solid 60 seconds of the media changing the brand of Abdul El-Sayed in Michigan. Okay, this guy's a socialist, but we go through these clips that were put together of him becoming from a socialist to a progressive to a populist and then to a capitalist. They're doing that, and they're out there running propaganda for him because he's needed. He's still useful. The media and the Democratic Party, as soon as you are no longer useful, your voice doesn't sway anyone, that you have no influence, and you're not running for anything, you're gone. And you've seen the way that this operates over the years. And by the way, with Hong, she's done. Like, she's now relegated to being just in the dustbin of Wisconsin history. The way that the Democrats eat their own is that they will only do it when you're no longer useful. If you're useful, if you, a great example, when that crazy dude who was in the House as a Republican, what was it? The guy who like was had pictures that he was in drag and claimed to be a Jewish. Someone can text me his name. The House and Republicans voted to boot that guy out. Okay, they got rid of him. And at that exact same time, Senator Menendez of New Jersey remained in the United States Senate after they found $500,000 worth of gold and cash in his home. They did not move to expel him. Democrats protect their own when they need them. But when you are no longer useful, you get the boot. And you've seen ways that they've done this before. You know, when the Clintons were done, it took them, it took the press 20 to 30 years to ask Hillary about how what her husband did was related to the Me Too movement. That's who that is. Who is that? George Santos. That is who it is. Yes, thank you. George Santos got expelled while Menendez was protected, and because he's a weirdo. So you see where they will absolutely, when you're done, you're done. You're not useful anymore. They wouldn't ever dare ask Hillary Clinton these types of questions because, you know, she had time. She was running for president. She was still a powerful voice. I will say, I do wonder if she's going to try and make a comeback, that if she would run, because they see these socialists like AOC on the rise. Gavin Newsom is totally incompetent. I wonder. But
7: yeah, I don't know where they're going to go dividing that party in half.
5: Yeah. Another great example is Andrew Cuomo. Andrew Cuomo was the antithesis. He was the flip side of Trump during COVID. Trump's out there doing his thing, and every day, because you're a New York governor, a New York mayor, you are afforded all coverage from the media anytime you want it. He would give a press conference every single day to talk smack about Trump and rebut whatever he needed. When that all stopped and he was no longer useful, then he becomes the ass grabber and gets booted out. The phone lines are open, 239-479-5592. Caller's on hold. I will get to you when we get out of the break. 239-479-5592. I'm sure Riddle's drive. Hey, it's Trey Radel, your host of The Drive. The one thing that I always tell people about the Diamond District is how different it feels from the moment you walk in the door. It's relaxed, it's welcoming, totally stress-free. That's because Jason and Todd, my buddies there, they're there every single day making sure that you are taken care of. Now, I've shopped there myself, and what I appreciate is how they handle the whole process. So when I went in looking for beautiful jewelry for my wife, they didn't rush me. They don't try to push anything. They take their time and show you their multiple options of jewelry. You'll find the perfect fit. Now, here's another thing that makes them different. It's their sales team. They're great. Maybe it's because they're non-commissioned. That means they're not just there to sell you something. They want to educate you, listen to what you want, and help you find the right jewelry without pressure. So go see my friends Jason and Todd at the Diamond District. They're more than business owners. They're our neighbors here for 24 years with a phenomenal team. Again, go see Jason and Todd at the Diamond District and do me a favor. Tell them that Trey sent you.
8: Hi, I'm asking for just a minute of your time. Who you pick for Congress matters, and you need to know the facts about Catalina Lauf. Catalina has barely lived here 2 years. She's never owned a home here, never held a job here. Lauf has never even voted in a Republican primary. Catalina Lauf has no roots, no connection, and clearly no interest in Southwest Florida. How do we know? She was recently asked to name one county commissioner, a mayor, or even a school board member. She couldn't. But if all that isn't bad enough, it gets worse.
9: Hi, guys. We're a little under 2 weeks away from the Illinois 14th election.
8: That's right. Illinois. She ran for Congress there in three different districts and lost. And now, an outside political group is spending millions to get her elected.
9: And I'm now running again in Illinois 16th district. I was in Illinois 14th previously.
8: Don't let Catalina Illinois our Florida. Catalina Lauf doesn't care about Southwest Florida, and she sure as heck doesn't care about you.
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15: Fox News, I'm Carmen Roberts. Luigi Mangione may change his plea tomorrow on federal charges in the killing of UnitedHealthcare CEO.
16: Mangione's lawyers and federal prosecutors asked for a last-minute conference tomorrow at court as the New York Post and the New York Times report Mangione is expected to plead guilty under a federal deal.
15: Fox's Brian Yenis. Iran insists the Strait of Hormuz is under its control after President Trump said this.
17: I think we will keep it. Our naval blockade is being called by everyone a wall of steel, and there is nothing Iran can do about it. Fox Iran says, shoots back. It can do plenty about it.
15: Fox's Jonathan Hunt in Tel Aviv. And the Kennedy Center board votes again to add President Trump's name to the building's facade. 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
20: Good evening, Southwest Florida. Isolated storms possible over the next few hours, with most spots left with a partly cloudy sky. Looking ahead towards your Friday, heat, you guessed it, is once again the big story. Afternoon high temperatures closing in on the mid-90s, factoring the humidity, feeling 10 to 15 degrees hotter than that, meaning that heat advisories are once again possible across Southwest Florida. Most of the day brings a mix of sun and clouds, with afternoon and evening scattered storms with 40% in coverage. I'm Wink News Weather Authority meteorologist Josh Green.
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5: 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We've got Norris in Fort Myers on 92.5 Fox News, holding patiently on candidates and races. 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
24: Okay, you're talking earlier about Syed saying that he is not a socialist. And it reminded me of when Fidel Castro was standing in front of the Sears building in New York City saying, "I am not a communist."
5: Yep. There you have it.
24: Yeah, that was on film, too. He's promising, and if he was... revolution was successful, he'd have an election in 2 years. It's been a long 2 years.
5: Yep. Yes, it has. Norris, I appreciate the call, buddy. There you have it. El Sayed and Fidel Castro. I want to recognize that I had quite a few texts roll in on people pointing out that Catalina Lauf was on, who's running for Congress here, was on Clay and Buck today. And so 440 area code. Oh, is that Cleveland? How did Catalina get a softball interview on Clay and Buck today? Don't they know Jim put Rush on air? Catalina Lauf was on Clay and Buck. They love her. I gotta say, Catalina Lauf is running a great campaign. She is. She's done what advisors tell you to do. Avoid everyone. Fort Myers Beach Talk, shout out to him on Facebook. That's Ed. She committed to go interview with him, and then she canceled. It was the same here. She at one point said she was going to interview months ago with Jason Jones on Daybreak here in the morning, and that got canceled. Said she would hear on this show as well, and that has never happened. And what she's running is the Kamala Harris campaign,
7: yep.
5: Joe Biden campaign. I'm not going to talk with anyone unless I know it is going to be absolutely the most softball interview. Look, obviously, I would never expect when you're a national host like that with Clay and Buck, I wouldn't expect questions about the district or getting into that. Could they ask her about the past positions or that? It's going to be, you're going to go on with Clay and Buck and it's going to be softball. And it was. And with that type of stuff, she's really good. She does get a little upset, though, when people call her out. I mean, if you go and follow on social media, she's dropping some curse. She says words that we're not allowed to say on here.
7: Which probably... It's reason why she won't go on anywhere and answer any questions.
5: Yeah,
7: that's one of my big things. I look for is a politician, are they willing to speak to us? And when they're not willing to speak to our hosts on our radio shows or our media people or anything else, then there's something wrong there.
5: Yep.
7: If you can't answer the questions, then you shouldn't be in the position.
5: So, Jim Schwartzel will be on Clay and Buck. By the way, he's going to go on the. I'm just still dumbfounded. I was actually thinking too, I can't imagine a world where Catalina Lauf wins and becomes the next member of Congress for Southwest Florida in a place that she very obviously doesn't know anything about. That's just a fact, and she has been invited repeatedly to come on other shows and share her knowledge, her connection, her roots with Southwest Florida. And she won't. She won't do interviews unless they're softball interviews. And I look at this race, though, and she has $5.4 million behind her. One donor, one group that's not connected at all to Southwest Florida, putting $5.4 million behind her to get her elected.
7: That's an incredible amount of money.
5: It's insane.
7: If you'd have went back 20 years ago and told yourself when you were running that that's what it's going to be. And,
5: yeah.
7: I mean, could you imagine?
5: No, not at all.
7: Could you imagine people, five or six or seven people coming in with millions and millions of dollars?
5: Yep.
7: It's just a huge race.
5: And, you know, if Lauf was still in Woodstock or you know, outside of Chicago running, I mean, I'm sure that if somebody else came in was like, oh, I'm here. I just rented a place down the road. Now I'm with you. Hello, caller. You're on the air. Who's this? Hello. No, hung up. Okay. Bye. Got scared because I went direct.
7: Yeah.
5: You know, it's just unbelievable to me. So she is on Clay and Buck, and I appreciate that you text that in. It was a softball interview, and again, she will not talk to local media unless it's all. You know what? She did a couple things actually happened the other day that I didn't have a chance to get to. Let me try it again. Caller, you're on 92.5 Fox News. You're on the air. Who's this?
2: Emily.
5: Emily. Okay, turn your radio down, Emily.
2: Yeah. It's done.
5: Hey, you're on. What's up?
2: Well, I've been very concerned about this congressional race because I see way too much, well, obviously way too many people running,
5: mm-hmm.
2: which dilutes the chance
5: mm-hmm.
2: for serious people that are from this area and know this area like the back of their hand. And you have no idea how resentful I am about $5 million coming in from one little group to support this woman that won't go on the air.
5: Yep.
2: And I think we also, and I don't know where you stand on this, but having watched McConnell, who can't seem, I mean, and rightfully so, he's sick, he's elderly. I don't think we should put too much credence in getting an older congressman that's already retired.
5: Yeah.
2: I want somebody who works and who knows how to work. And I'm embarrassed to tell you that leads me to your boss. And I probably shouldn't say that on the air because I don't want you to lose part of Ralph's $5 million. But I'm for your guy.
5: Yeah.
2: There are only two people locally who are even running.
5: Yep.
2: That I consider resident.
5: Yep.
2: And I don't know if the fellow in, I don't know if the second fellow from Naples area is retired. But I think we need some younger people. Mm-hmm. And I don't mean some little beauty push like Catalina Lauf.
5: Emily, I appreciate the call, and thank you. The resentful is the word that she used. Yeah, it's the word I use is gross. I'm just speechless. So the things that I wanted to mention too. She came and did an interview at Wink News, as I understand it, that was all just kind of boilerplate questions for the candidates. And I would bet that it's just no very in-depth questions at all. I haven't looked at all of the interviews, but the way that this is unfolding, it once again goes to show that money matters in politics. It sucks. It's terrible, but it is part of it. And $5 million and a video that shows her with President Trump, which is entirely fake and made of AI, to me, is the icing on the cake of how thoroughly disgusting this has been. And I also want to let you know that when she was in this building, we were here and she could have come by and done an interview, and she did not. By the way, she could have also asked the employees here about her statement that Jim Schwartzel forced people to get the vaccine. Total bullcrap. There was never anything at all like that. That is a, to say Jim Schwartzel mandated the vaccine is a flat out lie. There's no truth to it at all. Now, whether or not he goes to drag shows or drag queen reading hour, like we've seen in commercials, it's also ridiculous. We got a picture of Jim Schwartzel with a big tranny, with a big drag queen next to him. It's insane.
7: Well, I used to always think that the mud was based on something.
5: Yeah.
7: That it was just an exaggeration of something or just a bringing to light of something. What I'm seeing in this race and it is literally fabrication of facts.
5: Yes. By the way, text coming in on the interview with Clay and Buck. They didn't even ask her questions. She mostly just talked. So let me give some actual context. I'm not here to defend Catalina Lauf, but what you're getting at is where people will use things and they're totally taken out of context. She was on a podcast where she said it was AOC who inspired me to run for Congress. And AOC inspired her because AOC is psychotic and far to the left. And Lauf is saying, damn it, I want to stand up to that. I'm going to go. I will not have that for my country. And then it's to just take the clip. AOC inspired me to run. So, yeah, horse crap. Like, it's just wrong. But again, what I come back to is Catalina is very clearly upset that we talk about this. She's texted to me. I would just ask, though, can you imagine living in the burbs of Chicago and two former members of Congress show up to run, or someone rents a place nearby you and says, oh, yeah, I've been here almost 2 years. I'm running for Congress. I know this. I know. I think it's McHenry County. And it's Woodstock, Illinois. I know these places really well. And then I'm getting petty, but it's Punta Gorda, okay? Not Punta. And it's Matt Lachey and Bonita, not Bonita. I'm Trey Real. This is Drive. The phone lines are open 239-479-5592. This is 92.5 Fox News. We'll be right back.
23: 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Right all along.
3: I'm Charles Payne, and this is the Fox Business Report.
4: The major averages ending higher and near their best levels of the trading session as tech stocks rallied and powered the S&P 500 for its 27th record close of the year. Wholesale inflation slowed more than expected in July. The report comes after softer PPI inflation data strengthened the case for the Fed to hold interest rates steady. Falling oil prices eased inflation worries, with West Texas Intermediate crude settling around 81 bucks a barrel. The Magnificent Seven big cap tech stocks were mostly higher. The Dow up 70 points, the Nasdaq higher by 215, S&P 500 up 50. Shares of Cisco Systems fell 8%. The networking equipment maker's quarterly profit jumped 50% year over year on AI demand. But the company's outlook apparently wasn't good enough for investors at a time when they have high expectations. That's your Fox Business Report. I'm Hillary Barsky, invested in you.
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13: I'm Jim Schwartzel, owner of 92.5 Fox News and candidate for Congress. With a week left, Catalina Loft's Obama-style Chicago politics are on full display. After failed congressional bids in three different Illinois districts, Catalina moved here looking for her next opportunity. The same dark money super PAC that opposed President Trump and backed never-Trumper Thomas Massie has dumped $5 million into trying to buy Catalina Southwest Florida's seat in Congress. And they're lying every step of the way. They created fake AI ads to trick you into believing she was on stage with President Trump. And they're lying about me, claiming I forced COVID vaccines on my employees. I did not. It's a flat-out lie. Majority Leader Steve Scalise and Freedom Caucus founder Jim Jordan endorsed me because they know I'm a proven conservative businessman who will stand with them and President Trump to get the job done. Southwest Florida deserves a real conservative, not an Illinois career candidate bankrolled by never-Trump money. I'm Jim Schwartzel. I approve this message. Paid for by Jim Schwartzel for Congress.
16: 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Right all along.
5: Trey Radel, you're host of the drive. This is weird. I didn't, like, hearing that commercial. This is a buddy. And hearing him go on, have to address that that he's been called everything from, like, the tranny lover to the vaccine mandates. This is just messed up. If you're just joining us, we're calls and texts on Lauf, who was on Clay and Buck today, with very obviously softball questions. It's just crazy to see this unfolding, where you've got one group putting in $5.4 million for someone who very clearly doesn't know much at all about Southwest Florida. And if that upsets her, or if you're a supporter of her, please call. I'd love to understand why. If that upsets people, like, you'd be furious if this was happening. Like, if Catalina Lauf had somebody do that in a district that that she, even if she wasn't running, that she just lives there, she loves America, is involved in politics, and you just see some random ass person show up, rent a place. Here's $5 million. Go buy the seat. All right, let me get the calls. 239-479-5592. Wayne in Naples. Wayne, you're on 92.5 Fox News. What's up, bud?
15: Buddy, good afternoon in this horribly wretched heat. I'm flashing back to the 80s when I grew up in South Florida during the days of the Cocaine Cowboys, because it's a body dump down here like we're South Jersey. It happens on the other coast, too, at one of the Vindman brothers down here up for election.
5: Yeah.
15: Like, it is astounding. Astounding. Like, literally every freaking person. Oh, this guy, Dan Bongino. Like, it's a list of people since at least the early 2000s, it seems to me. I hope you could correct me if I'm wrong, but it's almost to a point where it's disheartening. Like, the people from here absolutely don't matter. It's where everybody is from somewhere else and who's got the most money. And I'm seeing it from the local governments all the way through the top. I had one question, too. I was kind of interested in Asghar, but did he have a problem with Byron a couple election cycles ago? Or I remember
5: they ran against
15: some kind of issue.
5: They ran against.
15: What it was? Okay.
5: Yeah, they ran against each other.
15: Okay, perfect. I think he's going to be my guy, to be honest with you, because at least I could have a conversation. Him and Schwarzer are the only two people I would even remotely consider to vote for. And it's so disingenuous, these outside packs. Like, the one that really pissed me off, have you seen the one on Facebook, or it's a TV ad, I think, where Byron's in all these gangster clothing now, and he's a OG. Like, it's just so absurd.
5: Totally.
15: It's not even funny. Fishback's another one. They're just dumping obscene amount of cash. And the worst part is it seems like they're getting traction because people are just checked out on what happens in our community. Yeah. Like, I hate to be the old guy in the yard waving my freaking cane and shotgun, but, you know, hello, anybody.
5: Wayne, well said. I appreciate it. Let me go to Jim in Lehigh. Jim, you're on the drive.
17: Hey, man.
5: Hey.
17: Hey, I saw that commercial for Catalina Loft today, the AI one.
5: Mm-hmm.
17: I tell you what, man. That is so fake, you can just see it. And plus, you know, it's really cheap for her to do that. It's amazing because, you know, AI, it's very cheap for her to do that.
5: Yep.
17: And then she said, then I saw another one where they're saying Jim Schwarzel is anti-Trump, the guy who created Trump country twice,
5: yeah.
17: right? And owns it, right? He created
5: yeah,
17: it and owns
5: yeah.
17: it.
5: Yeah. Yeah, the guy who started Trump country is anti-Trump. You know,
17: crazy, man.
5: When you got the money to blast that out, I mean, I have people who've asked me. I would say there was someone who is heavily involved in politics that I thought would know better. Asked me, said to me, I can't believe that Jim mandated the vaccine. What? How are you? What are you doing? How would you not vet that out? But when you got the money, when you got $5 million, I've got Bill, Cape Coral, go for it, Bill. I got a couple minutes left.
19: Okay, Trey, it's Bill, and thank you for taking my call. And I can write that in my own diary. I'm only joking because I've heard you all week long. I've been a resident for 31 years here, worked at Lee Health as a pharmacist for 28. And I hate what's going on. We have about, I guess, 7 of the 10 are carpetbaggers. Only 3 are local. The top 2 local to think about is Mike Pedersen, major in the Marine Corps, fought 20 years valiantly for us. Came and settled in the city of Cape Coral for 27 years. 23 years, he volunteered as an assistant wrestling coach. I trust this man tremendously. I mean, I know it takes money to run, but this man is running without any PAC money, any donations, all on his own, all word of mouth, all grassroots. You know what that was like. Because I remember I voted for you, too, back in the day when you were on Wink News.
5: Yeah, but I want to be clear. I absolutely raised money. You have to. I mean, Mike is a great man. Right. There's no question about that. Everything you just said absolutely illustrates his character, his service. But for anyone that does not think that money moves the needle, or if you think that you can go and knock on doors and go to your local Kiwanis club or church and win, you're naive. Mike Pedersen is a great man. He has no chance. It hurts to say that.
19: Betty, he is not naive. He served.
5: I'm not
19: for
5: saying
19: our country.
5: He's naive. I'm saying
19: he
5: that
19: served,
5: people.
19: He served.
5: I'm not saying he's naive. Let me be clear about that. Community. I'm going to correct that. I'm saying that people who are like, oh, well, he went to this club and they did a vote, a straw poll. He won a straw poll. Like,
19: hey, that's so. Guess
5: okay,
19: what?
5: Hold on, and you can hold through the break. We'll talk a little bit about the realities of running. We'll even talk some inside baseball. I'm Trey Radel's Drive.
0: My name is Amanda Cochran, and I'm running to be your next elected Lee County Commissioner. 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I hope you do too. 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
14: 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Lauf has never even voted in a Republican primary. Catalina Lauf has no roots, no connection, and clearly no interest in Southwest Florida. How do we know? She was recently asked to name one county commissioner, a mayor, or even a school board member. She couldn't. But if all that isn't bad enough, it gets worse.
20: Hi, guys. We're a little under 2 weeks away from the Illinois 14th election.
14: That's right. Illinois. She ran for Congress there in three different districts and lost. And now, an outside political group is spending millions to get her elected.
20: I'm now running again in Illinois 16th district. I was in Illinois 14th previously.
14: Don't let Catalina Illinois our Florida. 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
22: A court appearance for an accused killer. I'm Lisa Lacerra, Fox News. Luigi Mangione, the man accused of gunning down an insurance executive in Midtown Manhattan in 2024, is expected to plead guilty as early as tomorrow morning in the federal case against him.
25: Mangione is facing two federal interstate stalking charges resulting in Brian Thompson's death. He faces a maximum of life in prison. The trial is set to start in January.
22: Fox's Brian Yenes. Mangione has been charged in both state and federal court in New York and still faces the possibility of a trial in the state case. His state trial is set to begin September 8th, but under New York law, a state prosecution could be barred if the federal case is resolved first, but it's not automatic. A jury of 6 men and 10 women have been selected to hear the case against a former gang member accused of planning the killing of Tupac Shakur nearly 30 years ago. Opening statements expected to begin Monday. The Department of Justice says it's found a pattern of sexual abuse at two California women's prisons, the Central California Women's Facility in Chowchilla and the California Institution for Women in Chino.
26: The DOJ finding the California Department of Corrections and Rehabilitation and two specific prisons in the state violated female prisoners' 8th and 14th Amendment rights by failing to protect them from sexual abuse by staff. Officials giving California 49 days to implement mandatory recommendations at prisons, including expanded camera coverage and improved staff training.
22: Fox's Kristen Goodwin. The 5th U.S. Circuit Court of Appeals has restored several parts of a 2021 Texas election law that overhauled mail-in and assisted voting, overturning the block on those provisions issued by a lower court. Wall Street stocks rose to record highs. The Dow gained 69, the Nasdaq plus 214, the S&P up 50 points. The price of Brent crude, the international standard, fell 2.1%. 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
5: Trey Radel, your host of The Drive. I want to return to a gentleman I was having a conversation with. I see callers on hold, including a state rep, Michael G. Lombardo on hold. I'll get to him in a second. So, Bill, when we were talking, I was just laying out that it is virtually impossible to win a congressional seat in almost all of America unless you raise a considerable amount of money. The baseline here since roughly the year 2004, so more than 20 years, the baseline here is if you raise $1 million, maybe you've got a shot. You have to have $1 million bucks. That's been about the baseline to come in first, second, or third place. It's gotten increasingly expensive, but the absolute minimum number you need is $1 million. And if you don't have that, you're not going to compete. That's all I was saying.
19: Yeah, I understand that. But, I mean, if you look at everybody else that's been running and guaranteed to have the war chest, I mean, the best thing about Mike, he's not a businessman. He's not a
5: listen,
19: politician.
5: I get all that. This is now becoming a weird commercial. Stop, please.
19: Okay.
5: Hold on.
19: I'll stop that. No worries.
5: Okay.
19: I'll stop
5: so listen.
19: That.
5: So Mike is a great guy.
19: I understand all that. But this is bad, though, that we need to have this type of money for any type of office in our nation. And this is not what our founding fathers meant to have happen.
5: Wait a second. You don't think that our founding fathers were like, here's the future I envision. I'm going to have this woman go rent a couch thousands of miles away from where she's from. She knows nothing about the area that she's running for Congress. I'm going to have a donor somewhere in the Philadelphia area with a group that has nothing to do with Florida give her $5.4 million to win the seat. You don't think our founding fathers were excited about things like that?
19: Correct. So that shouldn't have happened at all.
5: Yeah, right? I hear you.
19: Why should that even happen? They're not even our resident. They know nothing about us.
5: Okay. I agree with you.
19: The only two people that know anything about us is your boss that you are using a conflict of interest to promote.
5: Conflict of interest. Let me ask you.
19: Trust is Mike Pedersen.
5: So, Bill.
19: Yes, sir.
5: I've known Jim for 25 years. We're 3 days apart in age, and he's a close friend. And this show is not, I'm not here to be fair. In case you don't know, I'm on a conservative radio show along with the likes of Jason in the Morning to Clay and Buck to Glenn Beck to Sean Hannity, etc. Those guys also are not here to be fair. We all have opinions. We share them. So to say some sort of conflict of interest, I don't even know what that means. I'm sharing my assessment of the field. And if it pisses you off that I'm just talking about actual real politics and what happens, I'm sorry, buddy, but that's the reality. Again, Mike's a great guy. I met him once, had him on the show. Great guy, great family too that he brought in. Love them all. But if you can remove your emotion, Bill, then again, what I'm doing is just laying out the reality, like it or not. I would say this, Bill, you don't have to specify anything. Can you share like what industry you work in?
19: I work in healthcare. I'm a pharmacist.
5: Okay. So, you know,
19: Trey,
5: bye. I'm done. Wow. That Jesus. Oh, sorry.
9: He forgot whose show it was.
5: Yeah. What I was going to get at is, I want to start a pharmacy. Like, I've got a store, and I want it to grow. You have to go out and advertise. You have to market it. But wait, Trey, what about word of mouth? What if I'm winning straw polls or I'm out shaking hands and kissing babies? The main difference there, because by the way, you can have a great product, and if you don't have the capital to go out and advertise it, you go out and you bust your ass bringing your product to places and you do the grind. Here's the problem. In a race, a political race, you have no time to do that. You have to raise money because you got to get your message out there. And running, being in a campaign, it's like a shotgun wedding. Like, boom, you get married to your campaign manager, consultant, or whatever. You go out, you raise money, and then you have to advertise it. You have to advertise you, and basically, you're selling a product yourself. Here's what I believe in and why. And in this case, in this race, once again, we have an outside committee that has pumped in $5.4 million for one candidate, Catalina Lauf. State Rep Mike Gialombardo, what's up, buddy?
10: What's up, man? How are you doing? Good. I guess I came in on the right time or wrong time. I don't know what time it is, but
5: what's up, man? What are you calling in about?
10: No, man, I'm just calling. Listen, I was listening to what you were saying, and you know, and I just felt like you're spot on. Like, I've been listening for the last couple of days. And I have been kind of, I don't get too vocal, especially on social media. I'm kind of quiet. I do my job in Tallahassee. Listen, I served in the military for a long time, in a war, and I'm just seeing this stuff. So I was like, man, you know, you're hitting the nail on the head. The reality is that you cannot win, especially somebody coming in completely outside. They have no name ID. So they've got two parts. They've got to build their name ID and then put a message out. Yep. So they're going to spend millions and millions of dollars into that, right? The second part is what scares me the most is that we have Chicago politics coming into Florida.
5: Yeah.
10: Listen, I've known Jim for Jim Schwartzel for a very little bit of time. I've met many of these candidates, sat down and had coffee and asked them questions. To be quite honest with you, I liked them better before I sat down and met with them because they have no interest. They have zero interest in Lee County in Southwest Florida. You know, they got big shoes to fill. We have Congressman Byron Donalds, whom I was on a small 21-foot skiff right when Ian hit. Day later, going out to Pine Island. This is Byron's area. Byron's a Floridian, right?
5: He's been here for a long time. Can I ask you, like, what we're watching happen is to a degree heartbreaking for me, right? Like, look, I can let go and remove emotions out of a politics, and regardless of whatever happens on Tuesday, But why is Byron not endorsing?
10: Listen, he's got a race to run himself. Yeah. He does. And he is never. He's not said anything to me. I'm not speaking for him. But
5: sure.
10: But he's got a race to run himself. He wants to focus laser focus on that. He wants to make sure that he gets across the finish line, because we have. I mean, quite honestly, we got some whack jobs in the Republican Party that are running against him. We have to win the seat, right? He can't let his foot off the gas, and we have a bigger whack job, Jolly, who flip flops constantly, running against him in the general. Like, yeah. We cannot lose the state of Florida. So I think he's doing the right thing. He's focusing on what he has. But I will tell you, he's got big shoes to fill. And I personally have seen Jim Shortsell put his treasure, his sweat, tears, and treasure, right, into our community after Ian, when the blue-green algae blooms were popping up. I mean, he's been here for – he went to high school. My mom is best friends with his high school history teacher. Like, this is the type of person that we need here, right? Not to mention, you know, Jim Jordan's endorsed him, and there's some folks that endorse him. We need somebody in South – a lot of folks don't realize this, but we need somebody in Southwest Florida that's going to be on a trajectory for leadership and not just be sitting in the corner, you know, hoping that they get an opportunity to be on a committee, right? You know this better than anybody, right? Mm-hmm. And so and he has got the chops to do it. He's got the chops to do great things for Southwest Florida. And to me, I really, really hope that

0: Southwest Florida. Listen, I know you don't want people to, you know, promote candidates and stuff like that, but Jim Shortz also won. Listen, Pedersen is a great guy, served in the military. He was a wrestling coach when I was at Mariner High. Like,
1: oh, yeah.
0: I know him. He doesn't have the money to raise. And unfortunately, right, it's fortunately because we do have a free market and we do have the freedom of speech, and putting your money where whoever candidate you want is a form of freedom of speech.
1: Yep.
0: People can donate wherever they want.
1: By the way, Mike, which we're going to run out of time, you'd also make a great point, which is while you can recognize what's happening here with this outside group putting in $5 million for Catalina Lauth, you can also recognize exactly what you're saying, man, that money is speech, and even as uncomfortable as it may get.
0: Yes, 100%. Well, I know you got busy.
1: State Rep. Mike G. Lombardo. Thanks, dude. I appreciate it. Listen, call in anytime. He represents Cape. We're going to take a break. Callers on hold. I see you. 239-479-5592 is the phone number. 239-479-5592. I'm Trey Riddle. This is Driving Brother.

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1: I'm Judge Javier Pacheco, and we're fortunate to live in the greatest nation in the history of mankind. What began as an experiment in self-governance 250 years ago has become the beacon of freedom for the world. When Thomas Jefferson wrote the Declaration of Independence and declared that our rights come from our Creator, not government, he set forth a revolutionary ideal that forever changed the course of history. Our founders drafted the Constitution to secure our freedom from government infringement and to establish a system designed to protect the people from government overreach. At the core of that system is our judicial branch, and as a judge, I understand that and work hard every day to uphold your rights. I'm Javier Pacheco, and Governor Ron DeSantis appointed me as a judge because he knows I believe in those same values and will always uphold the Constitution, protect the rule of law, and never legislate from the bench. I'm Judge Javier Pacheco. Governor Ron DeSantis trusts me, and I'm asking you to do the same by voting for me on August 18th so I can continue serving you as a constitutional conservative Lee County judge. Paid by Judge Javier Pacheco for Lee County Judge.
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9: The radical left has lost its mind. They say men can get pregnant, police are bad guys, and being American is something to apologize for. With AOC at the helm, they want to put President Trump behind bars and America on a socialist path. Fortunately, Catalina Lauf is AOC's worst nightmare. Her family fled socialism and came to America for freedom and opportunity. Catalina built a successful business, then served in the Trump administration, fighting for American workers and the America First agenda. While AOC

0: He pushes victimhood, government control, and woke nonsense. Catalina fights for freedom, common sense, and the American dream. In Congress, she'll stand with President Trump to create jobs, crack down on fraud, deport violent criminals, and defeat the radical left. Election Day is August 18th. Vote Catalina Lauf, Christian, businesswoman, America First fighter.
1: I'm Catalina Lauf, candidate for Congress, and I approve this message.
0: Paid for by Catalina Lauf for Congress.
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5: Trey Radel, your host of The Drive. Our phone lines are open. We're talking some local politics. We will get to some state as well. Always love taking your calls. Let's go to Marty and Estero. Hello, Marty. You're on 92.5 Fox News.
6: Hey, Trey. Listen, you've been talking about this so much, and I've been getting so much junk in the mail from Catalina. What do you think the chances are that Fortsall and Oberweis are going to kind of split up the vote and that she's going to wind up coming in front? I mean, I'm concerned. Either Swartz or Oberweis, either one I'd be fine with, but I'd be devastated if Catalina lost one.
5: All right, I'm going to nerd out here for a second about something that I find fascinating that's happening right now, and it will kind of answer your question. First of all, Catalina Lauf has a built-in advantage as a female. It is an immediate brand separator, and that's something that you need. When you run, you always look for brand separation. And, you know, you got a bunch of white dudes, and that can be difficult. But regarding the splitting, so here's something that is fascinating. They're running their campaigns, right? And then there are the opposition ads that are deployed to knock people down. And at times it's just flat out lies, like the ridiculous concept that Jim Schwartzel mandated a vaccine, which is patently false, just a lie, but it's still out there being run. When they're deploying the opposition, it's crazy. The thing that they got to be careful about is if they end up, especially in a 3, maybe a 4-way race, Chris Collins spent a lot of money too. You never know, like, if some of the other grassroots people got traction. So when you've got this spread all over, if you're polling the top people, 3 or 4, what you need to do is ask, if you know this about this person's bad, who do you go vote for? So in other words, they got to be careful when they deploy the opposition tactics to say that person kicks puppies. The problem is they may sway that person to not vote for John Doe, but they go to the other person they're running against. Does that make sense? Hello?
6: Yeah, no, oh, right. That said,
5: I can't believe that the Lauf people who have unlimited money, so far what I've seen is they have not gone on. There's been no opposition against Schwartzel on TV, as far as I know. Catalina has been very vocal, calling him liberal and like he's liberal media. The guy that owns Trump Country 92.5 Fox News is liberal. She'll say these things. But the fact that they have not done a heavy, sustained air campaign against Schwartzel indicates that if they're not going to vote there, they're not moving to her. Now, how does that answer the possible splitting of votes that you have proposed? Yeah, it's possible. Oberweis was doing decent in the polls for a while. What was interesting is the more that he went on TV, the lower his poll numbers became. That's not good. That's it's usually the opposite. You go on TV, then your poll numbers go up. That's been an issue for Oberweis. Now, I'm not going to get into critiquing styles and which video they chose and images of him. But, you know, that you know, we'll do the postmortems later. But your concern is absolutely valid. No matter what, man, all of it's going to be divided.
6: But Trey,
5: yeah.
6: Trey, do you think the big elephant in the room?
5: What?
6: You think the...
5: Is his phone breaking up? I don't know what's going on.
7: I'm not hearing.
5: Sorry.
6: I wasn't sure if you could hear me. Do you think the fact that she's from out of state and never been here, only 2 years, that she's an outsider, is that enough to keep her from winning?
5: I don't know. I mean, when you have more than $5 million being spent just hammering the name over and over, and by the way, a fake video, an AI-generated video of her on stage with Donald Trump, which is, I mean, all of this is so disgusting and disrespectful. It's an intent to deceive. You know, that's hard. It's hard to compete against. But ironically, she ran against Oberweis. Those two ran against each other in a primary in Illinois. Did you know that?
6: Yeah, I remember hearing it on your show.
5: How insane is that? They ran against each other. And they're both here now. Now, I would absolutely argue that Oberweis has way more knowledge and of Southwest Florida. I don't think his roots run very deep here, but, you know, the guy is way more than Catalina Lauf.
7: And weeks more.
5: Yeah.
6: There's got to be enough people in Southwest Florida to pick up on the fact that she doesn't care about this place.
5: I don't know. And so she released what I believe was an internal poll. When you do an internal poll, generally they're skewed towards the candidate that's paying for it, and is claiming that she has the lead, and that Oberweis and Schultz are tied. I don't know that. I don't know what to trust. Another poll that was released. The thing is, some of these polls are released, and what I don't understand is journalists are not asking, like, who's funding these polls, because that will tell you quite a bit, and they're not asking for the data within them, what's often referred to as crosstabs. One other thing, if I may, for just a second, is it's been pretty disappointing to see the lack of political coverage in our local news. Wink has done some. They had the candidates come in. I absolutely give Dave Elias credit over at Gulf Coast. That dude's a political animal. But there just has not been a whole lot. We have to take a break. The phone lines are open, 239-479-5592. I'm Trey Radel's Drive.
8: This is County Commissioner Trish Petrosky. President Trump is fighting for us in Washington, draining the swamp, securing the border, and putting America first. And Governor DeSantis is fighting for us in Tallahassee, keeping Florida free, defending conservative values, and taking on the radical left. I'm Trish Petrosky, and Governor DeSantis appointed me because he knows I share the conservative values Lee County believes in. I'm a conservative Republican fighting for lower taxes, traffic relief, and a stronger economy for our future. While my opponent wastes your tax dollars with failed lawsuits against Lee County and panders to liberal activist groups that support Biden appointees and Charlie Crist, I'm working to advance a conservative agenda that puts Lee County first. Your choice in this race is clear. A conservative trusted by Governor DeSantis or a rhino Governor DeSantis and Lee County voters have already rejected. I'm Trish Petrosky, and I'm asking for your vote. Governor DeSantis appointed me because he knows I'll get the job done. If Governor DeSantis trusts me, so can you. Paid by Trish Petrosky, Republican for Lee County Commissioner.
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0: In the Republican primary for Congress, Michael Carbonara and Casey Asghar both call themselves conservatives, but they're two jokers.
1: Blackjack.
0: Michael Carbonara didn't even join the party till late 2024. He's never voted in a Republican primary. Not for Trump, not for DeSantis, not once. He even questioned whether Trump's a real conservative. In court records, Carbonara has been sued for stealing more than $40 million from banks, businesses, even his own clients. Casey Asghar did business with communist Venezuela, was sued for embezzlement and theft, and got hit with liens for taxes he didn't pay. He lied about conservative Byron Donalds, and now Asghar's expanding his business empire to the Middle East, not Florida. Michael Carbonara and Casey Asghar, fake Republicans, real phonies, a bad bet for Florida conservatives.
2: I'm Belinda Kaiser, candidate for Congress, and I approve this message.
3: Fox News, I'm John Saucier. President Trump claiming the Navy has total control over the Strait of Hormuz. Iran says it's closed and won't reopen until the United States meets a list of demands, including reparations. Vice President J.D. Vance on Fox says Iran is not committed to peace.
4: The Iranians sometimes make commitments that they don't honor. They make a deal, they don't honor the deal.
3: Energy Secretary Chris Wright says 9 million barrels of oil are coming through the Strait every day, but data from analytics firm Kepler shows traffic is at a three-month low. The Republican Senate race in South Carolina is now a runoff between Senator Darlene Graham and Congressman Ralph Norman. Norman on Fox Business says he thinks Graham just doesn't have the experience.
5: It's interesting that, you know, she's never had a record. I like her, but it's somebody that is not, you can't train on the job with something this important.
3: Senator Graham took on her role as senator following her brother Senator Lindsey Graham's passing in July. 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
8: Good evening, Southwest Florida. Isolated storms possible over the next few hours, with most spots left with a partly cloudy sky. Looking ahead towards your Friday, heat, you guessed it, is once again the big story. Afternoon high temperatures closing in on the mid-90s, factoring the humidity, feeling 10 to 15 degrees hotter than that, meaning that heat advisories are once again possible across Southwest Florida. Most of the day brings a mix of sun and clouds, with afternoon and evening scattered storms with 40% in coverage. I'm Wink News Weather Authority meteorologist Josh Green.
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15: Les pido que sean campeones de un cambio a la ley de migración. Necesitamos una vía de la ciudadanía.
14: Anyway, that is a press conference in Chicago where the Democrats put up a woman who's been living here in the United States since 1989, residing here illegally. She's been living here since 1989. Democrats put her up to say that we need amnesty. She's been living here since 1989. The Democrats put her up as the symbol for someone to say, I want amnesty.
15: Les pido que sean campeones de un cambio a la ley de mi.
14: And she doesn't speak English. She's been living here since 1989. Like, you think they thought that out?
16: Well, sometime in that 37 years, I figured maybe...
14: Maybe you'd learn a little English?
16: Just a little bit, yeah. Maybe enough to just communicate, basically.
14: They put up... this, to me, is like a classic Democrat move where it's like, what in the hell are you thinking? I'm not here to give advice, but don't you think maybe picking someone who speaks fluent English... And by the way, dare I say someone who is like, I love this country. Maybe even someone who was brought here as a child to get up and say, you know what? This is all I know, America. I love this country, but I, to this day, because I was brought here as a baby, I'm not residing here legally. And I want to. And instead...
15: Les pido que sean campeones de un cambio.
14: Fat fingers. Dedos gordos. I think I said that right. Fat fingers, dedos gordos. The push for the insanity on the left is a big problem for Democrats. Earlier in the show, we had talked about woke washing and how they're doing everything that they can to move away from all of these crazy things that they've been claiming. From gender to defunding the police, abolishing borders, getting rid of ICE and more, and just trying to be normal. And it's like at every turn, they just can't help themselves. One of the things that you know what, like with the trans stuff that just keeps popping up, the other is that comes with that, is what they call gender-affirming care. Now, this to me is one of the most disgusting and twisted aspects of this entire conversation. The fact that you've got people who would tell you that they would not allow a teen to get a tattoo are telling you that same child should be allowed to have like a double mastectomy, puberty blockers to change everything and ruin them for the rest of their existence on this planet. On CNN, here is an interview with just that.
17: Minnesota law does not set a minimum age for gender-affirming care. Do you believe there should be one?
18: I mean, I believe that what we need to do is make sure that people have access to healthcare. Frankly, that's one of the reasons, you know, why I've run so hard on Medicare for all and making sure that we get rid of...
17: What about gender-affirming care and an age? Should there be an age limit?
18: I think gender-affirming care is part of healthcare. People need access.
17: Should there be an age limit for it?
18: To healthcare. I think our law as it stands is a good law.
14: There you have it. Limitless gender-affirming care. And again, this comes at a time when Democrats are really struggling, but yet it's like the reason that you struggle and cannot associate normal with your brand is because you have, you know, some people who are a little crazy, but the policies are. I have no idea. There are so many things that I really try to wrap my head around when it comes to understanding certain policies of the left. And the fact that you will have someone dead ass serious in the same 5 minutes say that minors, anyone under the age of 18 that wants to get a tattoo needs to have everything signed off by their parents and I and some

0: Some will even say, we should, probably shouldn't do that, shouldn't allow anyone 18, under 18, a child to go get a tattoo. And they will tell you in the same breath that it's perfectly fine to give them puberty blockers and chop parts of their body off. Now, of course, this happens at a time where the WNBA is having some issues. And I always tell you that politics is downstream of culture. So you have these clips like this on CNN and interviews of people going out and saying these crazy things. Then there's the humorous components to it. For example, the NBA, former NBA players who have made themselves eligible for the WNBA draft. I don't know if you know, but today the WNBA met about the their policy. And here's ABC News on this. Just listen to the phrasing of the headline and more. WNBA denounces bad faith transgender debate. Says league has no eligibility issues. The WNBA on Wednesday criticized those trying to create a narrative about transgender women playing in the league. Quote, there are no immediate eligibility matters affecting the WNBA, and we strongly denounce the bad faith efforts to use these topics to demean or marginalize other, a league spokesperson said. And that was hours after an anti-hate task force met. By the way, they met virtually. They didn't want to meet in person. And discussed a variety of subjects. A draft isn't until next April. There's never been a transgender woman, a person assigned male at birth who transitions to align with their gender identity, on a WNBA roster. There have been players in the league who were assigned female at birth and then came out as non-binary. Like, it, just saying this stuff out loud, I feel like we're speaking in you know, we're speaking a language, another language. There you have it, since 1989. The anti-hate committee was formed last year to deal with hateful and abusive online comments directed at players and the league. Just don't read the comments.
1: What is that, like the departments of the Department of Feelings?
0: Yeah. Like, just don't read the comments. And by the way, there's, when you go into the public eye, you got to be able to take it. And it can be tough. It can be an emotional roller coaster. And especially in politics, like if you cannot take that heat, well, what are you going to do when it comes decision time for really difficult things that you face at, you know, your city hall or county commissioner in Washington? So I want to go back to an NBA player. This guy, Royce White, he is the one who sometimes identifying as a woman when he plays basketball. He went on about how CNN invited him to come speak.
2: Set to do an interview with CNN at 5 p.m. Central, and around 2-3 o'clock they messaged me and said, we're canceling the interview, we have other news. That's the universal excuse, we have other news. And I just, for the life of me, they're not giving black women a voice. Sometimes identifying as trans black women a voice on CNN, it's just blows my mind. It's disappointing. It is. It's a huge disappointment, especially CNN.
0: Did you hear what he said? He's mad. They're not giving trans black women a voice. That's him. The way that this is being done, one of the things that I always like to compare it to is when you have an issue like this, when you have an issue like this, it's like people are utilizing humor or outrageous events to draw attention to a very serious issue. And by the way, for those of you that dismiss the trans stuff as just stupid culture war things that we shouldn't be wasting our time, everybody thinks that way. The left will think that way, that it's all just a bunch of garbage and it's all a bunch of talking points until their daughter has to compete against a dude. That's the way it always is. It's like defund the police, but not for me. I'm going to hire private security. Defund the police, go do it in that area, not mine. Open the borders, bring everybody in, but make sure that those people stay right there in a border town in Texas. And one of the greatest examples of this, of doing something outrageous to draw attention to a serious issue, the GOAT is Governor Ron DeSantis putting illegal aliens into Martha's Vineyard. That is, to this day, one of the most hilarious moves that just goes to show NIMBY. I want it for everyone else, NIMBY, not in my backyard. And to have a bunch of liberals on Martha's Vineyard all upset that these people showed up. God, do you remember the clips where they're like, we took them in, we fed them sandwiches. And I just feel so sorry for these people. They're being, okay, so just shut up. Are you going to house them or not? You got plenty of multi-million-dollar homes around here. Like, that's what you're telling everybody else to do. We're going to take a break. The phone lines are open, 239-479-5592. I'm Trey Riddles Drive.

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1: I'm Judge Amanda Levy Reese. Governor Ron DeSantis appointed me to the bench, and I'm asking for your vote to keep me there. I was born and raised right here in Southwest Florida. I don't just understand the values of this community, I share them. I'm a constitutional conservative raising my daughter to believe in faith, family, community, and personal responsibility.
2: I'm Sophia Levy Reese, and I'm asking you to vote for my mom for Circuit Court Judge.
1: Governor Ron DeSantis chose me because he trusts my values and knows I will always uphold the rule of law and defend our constitutional rights. That's what I do every day in the courtroom. I'm Amanda Levy Reese, and I've worked hard on the bench to make Governor DeSantis proud. I've also worked hard on this campaign trail to earn your vote. You've probably seen my TV commercials, received my mailers, and heard my radio ads more times than you care to. I get it. I'm ready for this election to be over too, and August 18th is almost here. I'm Judge Amanda Levy Reese. If you want a constitutional conservative who was appointed by Governor Ron DeSantis on the bench, I need your vote. Paid by Amanda Levy Reese for Circuit Court Judge.
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7: We have an amazing event coming up, the 92.5 Fox News Field of Flags. If you've never been a part of this, you now have an opportunity to go to three different locations with us. We do this every year, and It's something that we love and certainly is near and dear to our hearts. Field of Flags, what we do, first of all, it's awesome just to get out, see everybody, hang out. You get to meet your neighbors. We all get to talk. It's great. And it'll be September 7th, 25 years, by the way, since 9/11. Man. And what we do is we plant 2,977 American flags. And that marks and commemorates the 2,977 innocent lives that were lost in those attacks. So this year, we have three different places that we're going to do it. And I would love it if you showed up. Would love to see you, hang out with you. It's always cool, too, with to actually put a face to the voices that call in. By the way, I'm sure that you've done this. We're like, do you imagine how people look?
8: Yes. Yeah, no, I've had radio personalities that I kind of had an imagination of how they looked. And then when I finally saw them, I'm like, that's the face that noise comes out of?
7: Yeah.
8: Wow, I had no idea.
7: I mean, these days you obviously go look up anybody. But now for us, in the inverse, it's like, you know, we have people that call in. Mm-hmm. And you really, you know, you get to know them by phone. And then, you know, at times, I don't know, I guess like I do. I kind of create a visual. Mm-hmm. Of someone, and then they look nothing like them. I don't know. Not by the way, not even good or bad or ugly or pretty or whatever it is. Just different. And then when you're talking with them, I don't know. There is a moment where it's like kind of awkward because you hear this voice all the time, and then the person's right there speaking in front of you. Mm-hmm. So anyway, I'm weirding out. The 92.5 Fox, Fox News, New Field of Flags. We've got three locations. And again, look, I talk about some of this other stuff because it is fun. While this is a very serious event, it is just great to hang out with everyone. And you get to meet all kinds of neighbors and everybody, you know, who kind of share some of the same interests. Listen to 92.5 and more. So the three locations are Bernice Braden Park in Cape Coral. That's where we have been doing it for years. And last year I got to meet some of our regular callers as well. One from the Northeast who was in a whole cowboy hat, and I'm trying to rectify all that in my head. Bernice Braden Park, Cape Coral, Hertz Arena in Estero, and Artist Naples, which is in?
8: It's Naples.
7: Naples, you got it. So the
8: that was a tough one.
7: It was good.
8: It was good.
7: So we'll get together September 7th, 9 a.m. And this event is beautiful. When we put these flags down, it is an amazing thing to see. And I got to tell you, though, too, we've had so many people showing up lately that it's like it goes by quick. You should be there on time. I be there on time. You get there at 9, and we'll do this. Again, Bernice Braden Park, Cape Coral, Hertz Arena in Estero, and

0: Artist Naples. We plant the 2,977 flags to commemorate the lives that were lost. And I think that this is something that is really important. Even just these past couple of weeks, we've been talking about how with a combination of time and that we're human and we forget things or they don't hold as much importance when they're from decades and decades ago, we also have, I think, unfortunately, maybe not so much here in Florida, but many parts of the country where the public school system simply does not teach American history. If they do, it's mostly like America sucks. I think that one of the really important takeaways that I've always had being a part of this event is that it makes sure that we don't forget and that we remember what happened during that horrifying, tragic day 25 years ago. By the way, I can visualize so much of that day. I was at the airport. I was working for Wink News at the time and was dispatched to go cover the news from the airport at, God, I'm sold. That's the old RSW. And I was with, here's a name that some people might remember. You remember Mike Walter? Mm-hmm. He was a weekend news anchor with Wink and a reporter. And I remember, you know, he's probably 20 years older. So at that time, I'm older than he was at that time covering the news now. But I remember, as I was in my early 20s, just like looking at him wanting to know, like, you know, this is a seasoned anchor. He was worked in Minneapolis. He worked in a big market. And there was still this, you know, kind of kid in me looking up to the senior reporter. And I was just like, I don't understand. How is this? Have you ever seen anything like this? What's going on? And as we all tried to wrap our heads around that day, it just, you know, when you start going back and remembering the days of news coverage, the horrifying stories, the miracles too, the stories of the very few that survived, firefighters, police officers that helped people get out. There are just so many amazing stories. The one of a Port Authority officer who lost her life. I don't know why. This is just a visual story that sticks in my head. As everybody was flooding down the steps of the World Trade Center, it all got bottlenecked and people couldn't get out. They're trying to get out the door. She pulled out her Glock, blasted out the windows, and saved countless lives. We're going to take a break and be back. I'm Trey Radel. This is The Drive.
1: A strong America requires strong leadership. Lincoln's strength held the Union together. Reagan's defeated the communist threat. Now President Trump is setting a new example of American strength. That's the same example Casey Asghar lives by. Asghar, a devout Christian who fled persecution in the Middle East. Asghar, a United States Marine defending American freedom. Asghar, a successful businessman creating thousands of Florida jobs. Casey Asghar will work shoulder to shoulder with President Trump to put America first and keep America strong. That means lowering costs, cutting wasteful government spending. That means keeping our border secure and gangs, drugs, and criminals out. That means restoring America's energy independence and standing up for hardworking Florida families. Strong leadership to keep America strong. Trump conservative Casey Asghar for Congress.
2: I'm Casey Asghar, and I approve this message.
1: Paid for by Casey for Congress.
3: Some people are all talk, but conservative farmer Wilton Simpson gets the job done. That's why 61 Florida sheriffs, 24 former Cattlemen Association presidents, and Governor Ron DeSantis all agree. We need Republican Wilton Simpson for Commissioner of Agriculture. They endorse him because Wilton's done the job before. Safeguarding our food supply? He got it done. Conservative Wilton Simpson banned hostile nations, including China, from buying Florida farmland. Standing with our farmers and against overdevelopment, he got it done. Conservative Wilton Simpson increased farmland preservation by 243%. Expanding Florida's wildlife corridors, he got it done. Conservative Wilton Simpson created the Florida Wildlife Corridor Program and conserved 18 million acres of Florida land, including thousands of acres of working farmland. Wilton Simpson is a conservative workhorse who gets the job done. A proven conservative farmer endorsed by Ron DeSantis. Wilton Simpson for Commissioner of Agriculture. Paid for by Wilton Simpson, Republican for Florida Commissioner of Agriculture.
4: Looking for strongly worded letters? All we got is WFSX Estero. It's a dog whistle for 92.5 Fox News. Right all along.
5: The U.S. will come out stronger. I'm Lisa Lucera, Fox News. That's Vice President J.D. Vance's take on the Iran conflict. He predicts the Strait of Hormuz will be open and oil and gas prices will stabilize, but he tells Fox's Will Cain.
6: The Iranians sometimes make commitments that they don't honor. They make a deal, they don't honor the deal.
5: The goal of the conflict, he says, is ensuring Gulf countries can send oil and gas to the world economy and ensuring Iran never gets a nuclear weapon. This says the Pacific-based aircraft carrier USS George Washington is heading toward the Middle East as reports have emerged of mental health and supply issues aboard the long-deployed USS Abraham Lincoln. Lincoln has been deployed a record-setting 240 days. A guilty plea expected tomorrow from Luigi Mangione in the federal case, accusing him of stalking and killing the UnitedHealthcare CEO as at a hotel in Midtown Manhattan in December 2024.
7: Mangione faces two federal interstate stalking charges resulting in the death of UnitedHealthcare CEO Brian Thompson in 2024. A senior Justice Department source tells Fox News there is no plea deal and the DOJ is seeking the maximum penalty of life in prison without parole. In other words, Mangione is expected to plead guilty tomorrow without anything promised in return.
5: Fox's Brian Yenis had been had in federal court. Mangione also faces state charges, but under New York state law, a state prosecution could be barred if the federal case is resolved, though it's not automatic. Fire crews in central England battling several fires after the UK recorded its hottest day of the year. The fires across the West Midlands burned several homes to the ground, and a fire official says they have been one of the most significant incidents the region's fire service has ever dealt with. Britain is experiencing its fifth heat wave of the year, with the first recorded in May. 2026 has now had a record 4 days with temps of nearly 97 degrees or more. 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
12: Hey guys, Dr. Amy here, your favorite chiropractor. 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And today we're going to talk about balance. And I just recently read a research study that showed that consistent chiropractic adjustments actually can improve your balance. And this is a big deal for people. You know, when I see people lose their independence and freedom to move around, it's the quickest way I see a person's spirit break. And the most common reason for somebody losing their independence is their loss of balance. And reminds me of Mr. O'Neill, who was one of my first patients, and he had major balance issues because he had a prosthetic leg that never quite fit right. And he used to fall several times per week, and on his bad weeks, he would fall every single day. And he told me 2 months after starting care that the most important thing I had done for him was give him his balance back, which gave him his confidence back. If you struggle with balance and are wondering if chiropractic can help you, call us at 239-628-4899. And remember, your power is on.
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0: Trey Radel, your host of The Drive. Minimum wage, it's such a great thing. I mean, everybody deserves that. Everybody deserves dignity. And in democracy, we have dignity. And that dignity is doled out by the government and the rules of the government, like minimum wage. Minimum wage is such an easy sell that we voted for it here in Florida. I didn't vote for it, but a lot of people that met that threshold, minimum wage increasing year after year here in the state of Florida.
17: That's why a Whopper and fries is now $17.
0: Yeah.
17: That's exactly why. You didn't get anything.
0: No.
17: It's the same money. It's just different.
0: And it's so ridiculous when you look around, you're like, wait a second, you're going to mandate uniformity for LaBelle and the city of Miami. Like, what is going on? How can you do that? It's just the United States, and certainly the state of Florida, is not a one-size-fits-all.
17: No, in fact, the cost of living is vastly different just from county to county in the state
0: yes.
17: of Florida. Look at Naples and Collier and Lee.
0: Yeah.
17: There's actually a difference there in cost of living.
0: Yeah. Oh, my God. Actually, just because my head is full of stupid stuff as I read all day, I came across an article that indicated basically if you want to have a decent size home, may have been relegated to the city of Naples, it's like $4 million is your starting price.
17: Yeah.
0: That's crazy. $4 million. When we do these things, nobody ever learns a lesson. Even when it is on a massive scale like California. California, under Gavin Newsom, goes out and he says, we're going to increase the minimum wage to $20. Minimum wage will be $20 because that's fair. And so what happens? Everything we predicted. You know, Ian, we've been talking about this for years. When that vote came before Floridians to increase the minimum wage. And we laid out all of the things that we've just talked briefly about, such as you can't have uniformity from LaBelle to Miami. These are the contrast, the difference is massive. I also have a problem with just the mandate of it. Like, you're telling business owners, you're forcing business owners into choices that they make with their own money, which is ludicrous.
17: It's anti-capitalism.
0: 100%. Mm-hmm. By the way, for all the things that we hear, real socialism has never been tried. Neither capitalism has either. So I got a problem with that. But we would talk about, well, how easy it is then to skirt that. And you've seen it anecdotally throughout Florida at a McDonald's that I will occasionally go to. And I think they're all over now. You just use the screen to order. You're not going to go to a human being.
17: Oh, yeah. I've been kiosk ordering for a while at a number of different places.
0: And so this plays out in California. Researchers found that California's minimum wage hike for fast food workers led to, quote, negative outcomes.
17: No.
0: No, I know. Breaking.
17: Breaking news.
0: Minimum wage F's everything up. So this is for fast food workers. By the way, there's a great little detail in what Gavin Newsom did, pushed for in the legislature, and then carved out. He applied this to all fast food restaurants. And it was just that. They're just targeting the so-called fast food restaurant industry. But Panera was carved out because the owner's a big donor to him. And they were left out. But the way that they wrote the language in it, they were left out.
17: It was stupid, too. It was something really ignorant, like because they bake bread oven or something, that they were somehow exempt.
0: Yep. Didn't have to do it.
17: And they even wrote it specifically so that it wouldn't include Subway, who also makes their bread in an oven.
0: Yeah.
17: Yeah.
0: So the this report that has come out says that there's a lot of unintended consequences.
17: Wow.
0: Who could have ever imagined?
17: They weren't unknown consequences.
0: Yeah. Yeah. By the way, they were all known consequences.
17: Right. We knew this was going to happen.
0: Can't even justify it as being unintended. And it everything that you would think. Loss of overtime. Loss of benefits. Reductions in employee working hours. Increase in menu prices. The cost has to go somewhere.
17: Yep.
0: You get stuck with it. And implementation of automation replacing workers. So the minimum wage law for workers is $16, and then the extra $4 kick in to make it $20 when Gavin Newsom does that. And they go through everything here. The results indicate a plethora of negative outcomes, such as the higher menu prices, the reductions, this and that. And further decreases in employee opportunities are being driven by automation and the adoption of labor replacement technologies, and that is accelerating fast. It's accelerated ever since they began implementing this in much faster. This is done by the Berkeley Research Group, who, by the way, the language that they use in this thing, you know, it's so scientific and so basic. Anybody running against, there's the anybody that runs against Gavin Newsom in the presidential, because that guy's running, these are things that should just demolish him. You know, you are the guy wiping out jobs. You're the one making everything more expensive.
17: Well, you know what the Democrats call a guy that totally destroyed a city and then totally destroyed a state? Qualified.
0: Yeah, Democrat nominee.
17: Yeah,
0: maybe.
17: There you go.
0: So there were more than 10,000 jobs lost once this kicks in. And the prices at establishments in this 2023 to 2024, when that law kicks in, prices go up 14.5%. That's no joke, by the way. That's an increase.
17: Look, fast food has doubled in 5 years here in Florida.
0: Yep.
17: It has doubled in 5 years. So you want to know what that $5 raise over 5 years did? Well, there you go. You're paying double what you a value meal used to be $6 to $8. A value meal now is in the $14 to $16 range, even more if you want extra. So, I mean, we literally have doubled, but all the workers got was an extra $5 an hour.
0: Yep.
17: But that's what it does, because labor is the number one cost for these franchisers.
0: Yes. And by the way, with the advent of AI coming on, the automation that they used to have, you know, that's the software or whatever, AI is going to be replacing loads of these. So we get all of this information, right? And everyone in California shared this information. And so the politicians, the state legislatures, your House members, your senators, and the governor, they see that the increase in minimum wage has been destructive, taking away jobs, taking away benefits. You're not working as much, and things are bad. So what did they do is now, after looking at these bad numbers, they phased in another minimum wage hike in L.A., mandating up of $30 per hour for airport and hotel.

0: way. What is it with like just going to certain industries? Even that, like, you know, if I work in another line of work and I'm not in the fast food industry or the hotel, and I'm watching them mandate these minimum wage hikes, like, screw you guys.
1: This is the government picking winners and losers. Yes. Once again.
0: So the Hotel Association of Los Angeles recently commissioned a study. Found hotels have eliminated or expect to eliminate 6% of positions, about 650 jobs in L.A.
1: And the price of rooms will go up.
0: And that goes up.
1: Yeah.
0: People lose their jobs. Everything becomes more expensive. This is the utopia, baby.
1: $30 an hour for employees that get tips.
0: Yeah.
1: I mean, that to me seems a little much.
0: Meantime, New York City. Also, you got Mayor Mamdani, who said that he is moving forward and he's going to make this happen as well.
1: Oh, there you go. It's failing somewhere else. Let's try it here.
0: Yeah, it is tanking businesses in California. Let's do it here.
1: It wasn't good enough to wipe out all the grocers in town.
0: So with that said, there's something I wanted to revisit, actually. You bring that up. And if you have not heard, Mamdani is moving forward with bread lines and creating grocery stores that will be state run,
1: and we know the state's always good at running stuff.
0: Yeah, and they've already encountered all these crazy issues. First of all, the amount of money that it takes for them to build one store is Aldi can build five for the cost of one
1: at least. Yeah.
0: Yep. Then the other thing that they've run into is, and this is the most hilarious part. There are two things. First of all, so one is that they're going to have to limit how many things people can buy because people will take advantage of it. I mean, you bet your ass. Like, if there's something 30% off, I'm all in. I'm a taxpayer. I don't care. Even if I'm loaded, that's my money. I'm going in and buying it. I'll buy 10 of them. They're going to limit people. But the best part is that theoretically, somebody on public transit, it smells like piss and feces, is pretty damn good in New York. I could be in New York from New Jersey in minutes. I'm going to go shop at those stores. Hold up. You have to have ID. You have to have ID. You don't have to have ID to vote, but you have to have ID to shop in their stores. Like,
1: how? But isn't that going to prevent all the black people from getting groceries?
0: Exactly. It's racist policy.
1: It's just racist.
0: They're subjecting people of color to these horrible...
1: That's terrible.
0: And so the black Americans in New York City will be unable to shop there because the Democrats are asking for ID. You're not going to be able to buy food. Hmm. Like, you lay these things out, and I just... It's hard for me to understand how about half of America doesn't see these things like we do. When you look at many of the Democrat voters, there's such emotion that rolls over everything. There's not really any logic at all. But there's got to be rational people that are like, yeah, you know what? You're right. This is ridiculous. I guess with the rational person that looks at these things objectively, minimum wage destroying jobs, hours and more, to the crazy ironic twist of you have to have ID to get into your state funded store, but you don't to vote. I think that when they look at something like that, the latter especially, a rational Democrat says, you know what, I see that, but I just don't care. I am on this team. This is my team. I would never go to that team. They're fascists. They're Nazis. Whatever. And they're on my team, and I will overlook everything. It's just so difficult to understand the way that all of this is perceived, even in a bigger picture. Like, we've watched Democrats bitch and complain about poverty and violence in our large cities for 50 years. Who's been in charge of those cities for 50 years? Democrats. That's it. How

0: How is that? How does that happen? And then you look at 50 years, that's generations, that's families, that's people going. And I don't know, I guess, do you chalk it up to stupidity? Is that
1: they,
0: it?
1: They all live in that same misery year after year after year. That same neighborhood, the same shootings, the same crime, the same everything. And then when election time comes, they vote another one of those idiots in there. I don't understand it. Some cities go even further left each time.
0: Yeah.
1: Like Chicago.
0: Seattle.
1: Yeah.
0: New York.
1: Oh, my God. All of them. You think they get this insane, crazy leftist in there? They can do better than that. Yeah. Just give it a few years.
0: It's so difficult to understand. But then again, you know, you're trying to understand crazy.
1: It's almost like they've got a fetish with failure.
0: And never learning. In fact, I want to go back to the store. So there is an example out of Kansas City where they tried to have a city-run grocery store. Here's a news report.
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0: So, first of all, I do want to note something. It has a rotten smell. Rotten. That's a news reporter out of Kansas City. Am I being petty? You know, when you're watching news broadcasts and people are not speaking proper English delivering that news, maybe we got an issue. So that report shares how there were bread lines because there was no bread. And it failed. It failed because government cannot execute like the private sector does.
1: They're particularly bad at supplying stocks in like a mercantile setting, like a grocery store where you've got, you know, you've got a steady influx of people coming and they need to get all the supply. For some reason, government has never been good at that. No matter where you go with government, you sit in a big room full of grumpy people hearing A235. I don't know what it is about government. Welcome to government. Now sit and wait. And now they're going to be in bread lines doing the same thing. They're going to be getting called up by number.
0: And they've already like shown how inefficient it is. That, again, the costs are ridiculous. It's nowhere near the efficiency and cost of the private sector. And they're going to build these things. And by the way, talk about another unintended consequence that they'll have, just like they do with minimum wage in California and other places, is the little guy, the bodega owners that are all over, little convenience stores that are owned and run by people who are not multimillionaires at all. Oftentimes, in fact, it's when someone moves here as a new immigrant and has some capital, that's an easy enter business that they enter. And you're going to kill them. Why am I going to shop at the bodega, which, by the way, because of convenience, marks their prices up a little bit? You know, when you go in to buy something at a convenience store versus a grocery store or a, you know, large box, it's more expensive because, yeah, you're there. I made it easy for you. Pay a little bit more. So why would I ever shop there when I could go to the state-funded store that's going to massacre these poor business owners?
1: And I've been reading a lot on this, and it's very strange that when they interview different people about how this is going to work, you do get a bunch of different answers. One person came out and said, well, we're only going to have certain items on sale each week. And then someone else says, well, you're only going to be allowed to get up to 10 of these sale items each visit.
0: By the way, what?
1: This is sounding really government all of a sudden.
0: You know what else they're going to have, though, when they're looking at limiting these? How are you going to do that? Are you going to have a database of who's in and out?
1: A logistics system of some kind, yeah.
0: It's a nightmare.
1: Yeah. Yeah. Government's good at creating those.
0: Yes. It's fascinating. And I'm here for the ride. If I have a the project I'm doing there. Maybe I'll go and I'll do a live report from the government.
1: If you're visiting New York, bring your own food.
0: Yeah.
1: That's a good idea. Bring it from Jersey. Because there might not be any on the island. You never know.
0: You know, you could show up without an ID and just say, I'm identifying as a New York City resident.
1: That should work.
0: I think that works.
1: A cisgendered try-something New York.
0: New Yorker.
1: Work. Yeah, that'll work. That'll get you in.
0: We're going to take a break. Be back. I'm Trey Riddle. This is Drive.
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7: 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I know the headlines change, the threats facing Israel and their survival, that does remain. Now, I know people move on story to story, news breaks fast, but for Israeli families, they continue to live with the reality of terrorism, uncertainty, and a fight for their survival. 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
8: The tropics are getting active. And in Southwest Florida, that matters. A system in the Gulf, a wave in the Atlantic, a storm worth watching. Wink meteorologists are already tracking what could happen next. With Wink Doppler 3X, neighborhood alerts, and forecasts closer to home, Wink helps you know before it reaches your street. When the tropics turn, turn to Wink, the weather authority.
9: A strong America requires strong leadership. Lincoln's strength held the Union together. Reagan's defeated the communist threat. Now President Trump is setting a new example of American strength. That's the same example Casey Askar lives by. Askar, a devout Christian who fled persecution in the Middle East. Askar, a United States Marine defending American freedom. Askar, a successful businessman creating thousands of Florida jobs. Casey Askar will work shoulder to shoulder with President Trump to put America first and keep America strong. That means lowering costs, cutting wasteful government spending. That means keeping our border secure and gangs, drugs, and criminals out. That means restoring America's energy independence and standing up for hardworking Florida families. Strong leadership to keep America strong. Trump conservative Casey Askar for Congress.
10: I'm Casey Askar, and I approve this message.
9: Paid for by Casey for Congress.
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12: Fox News. I'm Carmen Roberts. U.S. military is sending a ship to replace the USS Abraham Lincoln in the Middle East amid concerns over living conditions after more than 250 days of deployment.
13: The relief comes after families of service members grilled the acting Navy secretary in an intense town hall. According to Stars and Stripes, one wife reportedly got a message from her husband saying he hopes he doesn't wake up tomorrow. Another person went overboard but was rescued.
12: Fox's Jackie Heinrich. USS George Washington is the replacement aircraft carrier. What could become a hurricane is aiming for Hawaii's Big Island and could make a landfall Saturday.
14: If it makes a landfall, it'll be only the seventh landfalling storm or hurricane in the Hawaiian Islands in about 75 years.
12: Fox Weather's Mike Seidel says it appears that Lala will pass south of the islands. America's listening to Fox News.
15: The Florida Attorney General says his office has helped arrest 2,000 child predators. The most recent involved a Lee County middle school teacher who was arrested as part of a child exploitation investigation. License plate readers, known as flock cameras, continue to be clouded in controversy. Some people in Cape Coral have grown so angry about them, they're past the point of just complaining about them on social media. They're tearing them down. Last month, one got knocked down at Diplomat Parkway and Santa Barbara Boulevard. Now a second one has been hit at Vizcaya Parkway and Southeast 24th Avenue. Police are investigating both incidents. Some say this is part of a national fight over privacy and police surveillance. Next week, the playground at Kurt Donaldson Park in Cape Coral will close temporarily for equipment replacement. That park is off Hancock Bridge Parkway. The closure should last through September. Russ McCaskey, Wink News. First, fair, everywhere.
8: First, fair, everywhere. This is a Wink weather update.
16: Good evening, Southwest Florida. Isolated storms possible over the next few hours, with most spots left with a partly cloudy sky. Looking ahead towards your Friday, heat, you guessed it, is once again the big story. Afternoon high temperatures closing in on the mid-90s, factoring the humidity, feeling 10 to 15 degrees hotter than that, meaning that heat advisories are once again possible across Southwest Florida. Most of the day brings a mix of sun and clouds, with afternoon and evening scattered storms, with 40% in coverage. I'm Wink News Weather Authority meteorologist Josh Green.
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19: Trey Radel, your host. I need that music. I'm starting to get a little tired this late hour. Wake up! All right. Oh, that's Nine Inch Nails, by the way. The state of Florida has implemented some laws, and if you've been on the internet and on certain websites, you may have noticed. I don't know anything about them, but
1: I've heard
19: about them. Adult websites, okay? The state of Florida
0: has gone out and actually even sued the hosts or founders or whatever. What do you call the president of a porn website? I don't know.
1: Porn master.
0: Well, said porn masters have had to now put up age verification, a process to verify your age. And now there's also a law where the state bars children under 14 from any kind of a social media account, because that's because Tallahassee is better at being a parent to your kids than you are. Now, let's go through these things with the age verification and what's going on. Look, I understand the intent here, that you want the lawmakers want to prevent kids from seeing horrible stuff from, you know, either from social media or hardcore pornography. And that's the intent. And of course, the road to hell is often paved in good intentions. And in doing this, my belief is, first of all, you pick and choose your battles in life, and that includes you as a lawmaker. And I feel that the Republican legislature of the state of Florida has increasingly gone California. And what I mean by that is nobody wants big government unless it's my big government. And I think that one of the greatest examples was a law that did not pass, where the state of Florida and legislation that was working through last session was going to ban smoking and vaping everywhere. The only place that you would have basically been able to smoke a cigarette or vape, you know, even vapes with no odor or anything, would be in your car or in your private home. Now, one of the catches to that, cigars were allowed. How ridiculous is that? I mean, how can you possibly justify that? How can a lawmaker say, I'm banning vaping and smoking cigarettes in public, but you with that big, big cigar with a big smell, you're totally good?
1: Because the number one reason they're doing this is to keep smoke out of the air that other people are breathing and the smell.
0: Yeah.
1: But cigars are okay.
0: Cigars are okay.
1: Yeah, they put out 10 times more smoke than a cigarette.
0: And the smell is...
1: And 100 times more than a vape.
0: Yeah. So how is that even justified? Now, the way that they'll justify it is hilarious, and it's, well, that's more of a sophisticated thing. And the people, you get into, by the way, an area where you effectively have the government judging what people can or cannot do based on stereotypes. I mean, that's what they're talking about. A cigar smoker is this person. Now, I always say stereotypes are not that stereotypical, but the fact that government is doing that is ludicrous.
1: You can't legislate stereotypes.
0: It is so not conservative.
1: Yeah.
0: In all kinds of ways. It is not conservative. Not even Republican. So I'm, again, in looking at some of these things that we're chatting about now, from the way that they tried to ban smoking and vaping to laws on what your children can or cannot do in their home with you, and adult websites and requiring age verification. When you look at all of that, you know, it's sorry, but that's not very conservative. It's not limited government. Again, I understand these good intentions, but at some point you got to draw the line here. And I always believe in you pick and choose your battles. And why are you getting into this? Because it feels good. Because I can go out and say, I'm protecting your children.
1: What they should have done was a feasibility study and what they thought the success rate of this thing would be. Because the first thing that happened when this thing came out was all the kids showed their dads how to get back on the porn sites.
0: What?
1: No, I mean by that VPN. Is the younger folks already knew about VPN servers.
0: Yep.
1: They already knew how to do all this. So the 15-year-old, so, oh, no, Dad, here, you just press this button here and go to the VPN server and you're all set.
0: And now you're viewing adult sites from Germany.
1: All right. Thank you, son. Now go away.
0: Yeah. You know, again, though, I've never seen any of these sites.
1: Oh, me neither.
0: I don't know anything about them. I don't even. VPN?
1: Yeah.
0: What's that? That's very pretty network?
1: Yes.
0: All right. So, everything's being skirted. But then you get into data collection. And that is something that no one really talked about. Republicans out there that are champions of this are saying that when you want to go make a choice in your own home on your own private web that you're surfing, we are going to mandate that someone collects information on you, a third party.
1: And most of these, you have to send a photo of your driver's license, and they request the back as well. With that little squiggly.
0: I mean, hold on. I just had a thought. So, you don't need ID to vote, but you need ID to spank it.
1: Yes.
0: Okay, I just wanted to make sure that I had that all down.
1: Yeah, and they want not only a copy of the front, but they want a copy of the back. The copy of the back has that QR code on the back, that long QR code.
0: Yep.
1: That even has your biometric data on it. I mean, when they get the copy of the back of your driver's, like when you go to Walgreens and they scan your license or somebody when you're buying liquor, that little squirrely code on the back has every single thing there is to know about you.
0: Yep.
1: And it's all encoded in that. So when you send this to this third party person in a fourth party state in a third world country.
0: Well said. Can you even say that again?
1: I don't even think I can say that again, no. But that's where it's going. And then you got to hope that they destroy the picture of my driver's license after they check it? No, because they have to keep a record of what they did.
0: Yep.
1: So this is looking for trouble right here.
0: So when you're looking at this, when it comes to both, you want your child to be on social media in some ways. There has to be the parental consent that you're giving data there. With respect to adult sites, was actually looking up some of the info on these third-party providers. They claim, we delete data within days. By the way,
1: what a
0: great ambiguous within days.
1: How many days? Yeah. Oh, a couple of them. Quite a few. Yeah. Bunch of days.
0: One or two. Well, that would be 12 if they're together. And you add a few zeros after that.
1: Yeah.
0: There was a vendor breach. Discord government ID images were sent out across the world.
1: There you go.
0: Other compromises of age verification vendors themselves have a long history of that. And adult sites related breaches and all have all at one point had these data breaches. And when they had a friend finder, and by the way, I'm being legit when I say I don't know what Cam4 is or friend finder. I'm assuming it's like a hookup site. But the stuff that was leaked there was not only did identity get released, but sexual data, like fetishes, I guess.
1: That way, if you're into a certain kind of toy, they can send you ads for a certain kind of toy.
0: by the way, just a total side note, but still all within the realm of what we do, that Al Saeed, this is the dude running for U.S. Senate in the state of Michigan, crazy far leftist.
1: Oh, the doctor that's not a doctor.
0: Yeah, the doctor that's not a doctor, the socialist who's not a socialist, he's a progressive and a capitalist.
1: Wow.
0: He said something that became very obvious to everyone when it came out of his mouth, and it was, I'm uncomfortable with social media. Like, I'm on Instagram, and it's like every third picture I scroll through is an OnlyFans, that's an adult site, OnlyFans girl. Buddy, you triggered that. That's the algorithm.
1: Yeah.
0: You did that.
1: It uses your search terms over the last 30 days to come up with that.
0: Yeah.
1: Good luck.
0: So the reality is that people won't verify, and you know, you get these the data breaches that go out. And the fact that your information is kept, and I think Ian said it, I don't know if I could repeat him, it's your information is kept by a third party in some in a fourth state and sent to a third world country.
1: Yeah, with a sixth century mentality.
0: Yeah, exactly. And no safeguards. So I come back to where I started. Like, what does this do? What are you really accomplishing here? How are you really protecting children with bans? I mean,
1: no.
0: What? No, of course not.
1: They knew how to get around it before it happened. Yep.
0: And what you end up doing is, speaking of like the unintended consequences we were talking about earlier, is you just end up forcing parents or citizens to give their data, even if they want to go look on an internet site. And however you feel about that, well, I'm sure people would say stuff very differently publicly if they called in versus what they do at home. But, like if you're an adult and you want to watch consenting adults doing something, the state now gets involved and utilizes private contractors to do so. And that is the Republican version of California.
1: And remember, there's only two kinds of people out there. There's the people watching it and the people that won't admit it.
0: No better way to wrap that segment up.
1: Wrap it up.
0: I'm Trey Riddle. This is Drive. We'll be right back.
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0: 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You're hosting The Drive. Quick reminder that we would love to have you come to the 92.5 Fox News Field of Flags. We are expanding this year. We're going to be in three different locations: Bernice Braden Park in Cape Coral, Hertz Arena in Estero, and Artis in Naples. That'll be Monday, Labor Day, Monday, September 7th, 9 a.m. And we'd love to see you there. We'll be at all the locations, and we will plant 2,977 American flags, all in honor of the 2,977 innocent lives that were lost on 9/11. So again, Monday, September 7th, 9 a.m., three locations: Bernice Braden Park, Cape Coral, Hertz Arena in Estero, or Artis, Naples. I would love to see you there. I would like to wrap up this evening to show how the media becomes a propaganda machine for Democrats. And we're going to go to Michigan, where this dude, Abdul El-Sayed, he got the Democrat nomination to run for the U.S. Senate in the state of Michigan. And this guy is, he's DSA. He's a socialist. That's what he is. Along with loads of other Democrats. And he, now that he is entering a general election, he's tried to tone down some of his rhetoric. You've seen this with a few different people. In fact, there was just a primary last night in Wisconsin where the crazy far leftist, Hong is her last name, she was all like, she was the cancel Thanksgiving woman. That's who she was. Abolish the police, defund the police, get rid of borders, amnesty for everyone. Crazy, running for governor. And I don't know what happened in Wisconsin. I don't know if y'all have seen some of this, but late at night, all of a sudden, there was a 5 USB drives that showed up, and they said, uh-oh, we screwed up. We need to delay and go through all of this. And then the more moderate Democrat won. And of course, there's, you know, allegations that it was all rigged, and this is what you have to have paper. You have to have the paper ballots. And I don't know how Wisconsin handles that, but hearing, oh, 5 USB drives just showed up and this person won. I don't give a damn if we're talking about a race between Democrats or Republicans. That's messed up.
1: What you're telling me is that thousands of people's votes, and we don't know which thousands because they're made anonymously, are on a thumb drive.
0: Yeah, thumb drive.
1: Yep. That got misplaced.
0: Yeah. Yeah. Where are those votes? Oh, man, John D. put them in his pocket, man. Damn. You know what? He spilled a beer on him. Because it's Wisconsin. I figured everybody's drinking. Nat Schlitz. Liney Kugel.
1: Yes.
0: He dumped a... Anybody know that? Anybody know Liney Kugel? That's Wisconsin beer, I think.
1: Moose piss, right?
0: He dumped a bunch. The hunter. He's the hunter. They were coming in from the rural area with the thumb drives.
1: Yeah, yeah.
0: And he was hunting for moose. You know, do you pour that on you to go moose hunting? Got moose piss all over the thumb drives. Anyway, we're off. So let me go back to whatever the hell we're talking about. Moose piss, Liney Kugel, thumb drives, and we're back. So in Wisconsin, the far leftist socialist who said that at one point canceled Thanksgiving and then just in the last 4 days said that Thanksgiving was her favorite holiday of the year.
1: You really can't go more of an opposite than that. She wanted to abolish it.
0: Abolish it. Now I
1: and
0: love
1: now
0: it.
1: It's her favorite one. Yeah. It brings her warm feelings of her childhood.
0: Yes, yes. Yeah, she seems normal. So she loses. But what I want to play for you here is you're going to listen to the news describe El-Sayed, and we go from socialist to progressive. It's a word you're going to hear a lot more, to populist. And then finally, the icing on the cake, to capitalist.
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4: 41-year-old progressive Abdul El Sayed.
5: With this idea of a red scare of communism, when a lot of what these progressive candidates are talking about are basic kitchen table issues.
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7: Mr. Abdul Sayed, I'm not a progressive, I'm a populist.
8: The former public health official ran on a populist platform.
9: He's a public health official, he's a populist.
4: El Sayed, an epidemiologist and Rhodes Scholar, says he's not a socialist.
10: El Sayed in Michigan is not formally a socialist, but he's from the progressive wing.
4: El Sayed says he isn't a socialist.
11: Dr. Abdul El Sayed, a progressive former state health official, calls himself a capitalist. Trump branding El Sayed a communist, but he insists he's a capitalist himself. A former state health official and self-defined capitalist.
12: We're talking about whether or not El Sayed's a capitalist, right? He said he's a capitalist on the show this morning. I thought that was a huge statement.
1: All we're sure of is he's not a doctor.
0: Yeah. You listen to that, and I will reiterate, you cannot hate those people enough. That is straight propaganda to moderate someone who is a communist. Mark Levin's up next. Great to be with you this evening. For Ian and Katrina, I'm Trey Radel. That was The Drive. We're back tomorrow.
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